0: He does not. And so day by day, we continue to trust the Lord, and more people are burdened to give to support this ministry. But we carve out 11 hours yesterday, 11 hours today to invite you to be a part of Days of Praise Share-a-thon. And as we get underway tonight, we will get you caught up on some of the pledges that have come in. But friends, we have a challenge again this evening whereby we have a donor that is matching your gifts as we get underway. 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It is 866-376-9829. 1-866-376-9829. Some of you wait for the last evening of Share-a-thon. 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The number 866-376-9829. 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Just dial the number 866-376-9829 and have your gift doubled. Some of you watching right now say, all I have is $25. Friends, when you call that in, that becomes $50, a very significant gift here for this ministry. So call. We've got several volunteers standing by right now. Let's have all the phones ringing in studio, 866-376-9829. And that's how it works, Aaron.
1: I don't know if people heard the phone number or the urgency of where we're at right now. One phone has rung. 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
0: It is of the essence. And Dr. Melcher, this is something where this challenge encompasses everybody.
2: That's right. 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Mm-hmm. 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Everyone can be a part of this. Mm-hmm. And you can make your call, make your pledge tonight. Again, 866-376-9829, and all these people behind us will be happy to answer your call, record your pledge, and tally it up with our totals.
0: Okay, so let's continue to keep these lines ringing one at a time. Those of you listening in Texas tonight, we need you. Some of you listening in Pennsylvania, we need you to stand with us. Those of you in our home state of Wisconsin, Minnesota, Michigan, Ohio, all across the country, your gifts help keep your VCY station on the air. The number is 866-376-9829. Call right now. We're going to catch you up on some of the pledges that came in. We were wrapping up. We had a cattleman's challenge, and we were right down to the wire. And at just as we were going off the air at 5:30, we met the cattleman's challenge. We'll have some gifts for that and other gifts for ministries here at VCY. But let me just mention this dollar for dollar match counts for anyone giving toward the general operating expenses of VCY. Now, we have other funds too, like for Trail Ridge and so forth, but the matching portion is just for the general fund, our general operating budget, toward that $1.5 million that we ultimately need. So let's do our best gift here tonight and support VCY. Your gift is, if you make a monthly gift, it's just a 4-month commitment, September, October, November, December. Call 866-

0: 376-9829. Let's read some of these pledges that came in since we left at 5:30.
1: Well, the ones I have are from people who made their pledge online and got it recorded that way. This first one is a $400 gift for the general fund from Heartland, Wisconsin. Thank you for that.
2: I've got the phoned-in pledges here. I've got one from Nogal, New Mexico. This was for the Cattleman's Challenge, so thank you for calling that in, helping meet that challenge with your $100 gift.
1: From Menominee Falls, Wisconsin, we have a gift of $50 designated towards paying the expenses involved with Crosstalk radio program, a $50 gift from Menominee Falls.
2: Rapid City, South Dakota, here's a $6 gift.
1: Tucson, Arizona is sending a $20 gift every month for the next 4 months to the general fund. Thank you for that.
2: New Kensington, PA, $7.
1: $50 for the general fund from New Lexington, Ohio.
2: Elkton, Maryland, here's a $50 gift. This is a cattleman, and they were also calling for a 50-call challenge that we had going on earlier, which has since been met.
1: $100 came in from Wiley, Texas.
2: Black River Falls, Wisconsin, here's a $250 gift from another one calling for the Cattleman's Challenge.
1: $250 here for Trail Ridge Camp Scholarship Fund. Thank you for that from Las Vegas, Nevada.
2: Milwaukee, Wisconsin, $100 to the General Fund, $100 for Camp Scholarships, $100 for the Trail Ridge General Fund. 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
1: This is also for the Technical Upgrades Fund, $100. From Wabasha, Minnesota. Thank you for that.
2: Burlington, Wisconsin, $100.
1: This is $50, also for the Technical Upgrades Fund from Chandler, Arizona.
0: Many of these are responding to that because we had a matching challenge late afternoon. Many were responding to that online. We've met the challenge for that, but still have great needs in our technical upgrades for the many VCY America stations. So we appreciate these. The challenge we have going right now is a dollar for dollar match for every gift to the VCY General Fund, our core fund here for keeping the ministry operating. The number you may call right now, as many other people are doing, 866-376-9829. Let's keep the calls coming. 866-376-9829. We're catching up here on some of the reading from since we left late afternoon.
1: From Deep Gap, North Carolina, not exactly a household word here in Wisconsin, a $100 gift towards the Technical Upgrades Fund from Deep Gap, North Carolina.
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2: We've got a gift that came in from Clinton, Wisconsin of $20. Edmond, Oklahoma, a $50 first-time gift. Jackson, Wisconsin, $500. That's from a cattleman as well. From Kaufman, Texas, $25. Thank you for that. Milwaukee, Wisconsin, $500. Ropesville, Texas, $20 from a first-time donor. And Green Valley, Arizona, this is a $50 renewal gift. We thank you for these pledges of support. That's everything that we received over the last couple of hours here, some things that we couldn't make it quite all the way down to the studio and have the time to read them on the air because we had a big push right there at about 5:30 Central. But that has got us all caught up with everything that's been called in. I know that we're tabulating some calls now, but while they're doing that, why don't you call 866-376 9829.
0: Our Days of Praise Share-a-thon. 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You give 100, they'll give 100. You give 1,000, they'll give 1,000. You give 0, they'll give 0. Friends, pick up your phone and call 866-376-9829. So far in this $25,000 challenge, $1,250 has come in already, and many more individuals on the phone right now, but I see some volunteers are open waiting for their phone to ring too. Call 866-376-9829. All gifts to the general fund, the general operating budget, are being matched dollar for dollar. And gentlemen, you've got some of the first pledges coming in here tonight.
1: Our first one here is from Teresa, Wisconsin, a $400 gift specifically for the dollar for dollar match. Thank you for that.
0: Great.
2: Milwaukee, Wisconsin, $100.
1: Marshfield, Wisconsin, a $300 gift.
0: That turned into $600. Thank you.
2: Manawa, Wisconsin, here's a $200 gift that was matched as well.
1: And from Bronx, New York, $100, a renewal pledge. Thank you for that.
2: $150 from Fort Scott, Kansas. $50 from Berlin, Wisconsin. All of these being matched dollar for dollar because of a $25,000 matching challenge going on right now. Call 866-376-9829. That's our first report of the phone calls that are being made. We're still working on some more, so friends, keep those phone lines ringing.
0: Yes, indeed. Let's meet this $25,000 match. We'd love to see that happen during this hour here tonight, but it takes your engagement, your involvement here. 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VCY America programming, touching lives, and as you support this ministry, you're making it possible for the gospel to be broadcast and reach many people, people you'll never meet this side of eternity, but have a spiritual impact in their life. Call 866-376-9829. 866-376-9829. Aaron, we also have a new donors challenge. 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
2: We do. 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Again, that number, 866-376-9829. 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
0: So if you're a new donor, you can actually meet two challenges.
2: Exactly.
0: If your gift is $30 or more. 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That's 866-376-9829. Before the Share-a-thon, we did send out a mailing that announced the Share-a-thon, and we included a pre-Share-a-thon pledge card, and we're going to share one of those mail batches with you here at this time as you continue to call in toward this dollar-for-dollar match. Dr. Melchert.
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1: $100 again from Milwaukee. 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Thank you for that.
2: 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It's a gift of $100 for the general fund, $100 for technical upgrades.
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1: 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Thank you to Jim and all the staff. May God bless you all to keep this message going forward until the rapture. Thank you much.
2: Milwaukee, Wisconsin.

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0: Camp Verde, Arizona, here's a $100 gift. And I believe, yes, that's the end of that batch of mail. Friends, thank you for sending that in advance of the Share-a-thon. You have been a real blessing to the VCY ministry, and we're getting that added on the total board as well. We're excited to see that total climbing. Friends, thank you for your calls and your mailed-in gifts.
2: As a matter of fact, let's go to the total board right now and get a glimpse as to its movements here. 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We're grateful for this, but friends, we've got a long ways to go. Continue calling 866-376-9829. Tucson, Phoenix, Arizona area, we need you to call tonight. In the Dallas-Fort Worth area, we need your calls tonight here as well. If you're listening tonight in Pennsylvania, New Jersey, call 866-376-9829. Delaware, stand with us tonight. We came to your community on faith. We need you now to stand with us. 866-376-9829. Also joining us here at our set tonight, Dalton Windsor. Good evening, Dalton.
3: Hi, Jim. Good evening. Doctor, hello. And great to be with you for our final hours here tonight. It's been a great day, great couple of days now, hearing from, yes, listeners across the country. Love hearing these phones ringing in the background. Hope that continues here for the rest of tonight.
2: Indeed. And friends, continue to call. Every single pledge is being met, matched dollar for dollar. And we're going to read some of these right now that have come in. Those gifts to the general fund are being matched. If you give gifts to some of the other funds, we're grateful for those, but they're not part of the actual match, but they still will count toward those totals as well. So call 866-376-9829. Dr. Melchert.
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2: That became $20. Thank you.
3: Here is one from Thorpe, Wisconsin, $100. Factor that in with that matching gift challenge. So glad you called. Thank you, and Thorpe.
1: From St. Francis, Wisconsin, a listener tells that they've been listening and loving VCY for 60 years. 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
3: From Brewell, Wisconsin, listening to 105.9, that's a WEGZ, thank you. A gift tonight of $150. That, of course, is being matched dollar for dollar. So $300 because you called right now. Thank you.
1: $100 came in for the VCY General Fund from Ranchos de Taos, New Mexico, T-A-O-S. I hope I'm saying that right. Taos?
3: Sounds good to me, Doctor.
1: Okay, thank you.
3: So. Thankful for those calling in. Adele, Wisconsin, $50, listening, actually viewing tonight, watching TV 30. Thank you so much.
1: The $100 for the general fund came in from Carrollton, Texas. Thank you for that gift online tonight.
3: We have one from, this is another one, a new community for us, Monessen, Pennsylvania, listening on, viewing us apparently online. Appreciate that. Monthly support of $30. Thank you so much, Monessen, Pennsylvania.
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0: hours of viewing available there. Right now, we even have some 9/11 specials that are on that site there too. So
1: wonderful.
0: I think you'll find those very informative here this evening. Right now, Dalton, a dollar for dollar match going on.
1: Love it when we have a challenge like this, Jim. Dollar for dollar match.

0: going to do with a matching gift challenge such as this. It makes a big difference. And so we're thankful for those who issued this challenge, and encourage you to call in right now at 866-376-9829. That's 866-376-9829. 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
1: Dr. Melcher.
2: Amen. What a blessing this is. And when you want to try to help tonight, this is your opportunity to help. 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When we have people working in many, many different locations to spread the gospel, to spread the word of the good news of Jesus Christ. And this is your opportunity to help do that. 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And this is your opportunity to help with that tonight. 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
1: Indeed, and friends, that's the wonderful to take advantage of this during this time, knowing that your gift is going to go so much further when you call in right now during this challenge period. And phone volunteers are available. Several lines have been busy, but we always have them opening up every little bit. Call 866-376-9829. Dalton, is that more pledges there?
0: These are the latest ones that we have been given here at this desk. We'll wait for the latest to come in. Great. I hear those phones ringing, so I know there's sure to be some more pledges to share here shortly. Until then, let's keep the phones ringing at 866-376-9829. We will, God willing, be here with you till 11 Eastern tonight. That's 10 o'clock Central. That's 8 p.m. Mountain Time. That's 7 o'clock Pacific. So we're here for you into these late hours tonight. But after that, tonight, the Share-a-thon will be over, as you always say, Jim, but the need will not.
1: Right.
0: And so we look at the pledge board and we say, hey, this is a great number. And yes, it is. And we're grateful for it. But we know that there's actually much more work that needs to be done. And there's the needs of the finances, yes, for Share-a-thon, but we're looking too at the spiritual needs, not trying to over-spiritualize anything here, but telling you the truth, looking at this through a biblical lens. We know that this is a lost and dying world that needs Jesus Christ. And it's a clarion call. And for the Christian, for the church, we've been commissioned to go out and preach this gospel, tell the world about a Savior, Jesus Christ. Your gifts, your prayers, and your financial support to this ministry helps us to do that through radio and television and through the online ministry that is available. And so look what the Lord is doing. Come be a part of it by calling 866-376-9829, and to God be the glory.
1: And friends, right now we're so grateful. Just over $5,000 has been given toward this dollar for dollar match. $5,025 has come in. We're 20% of the way there. Continue to call. Your $10 gift becomes $20. $100 becomes $200. Some of you watching right now or listening could give a $1,000 gift. That turns into $2,000. But we encourage you to take advantage of the dollar for dollar match that's going on. This is a person who's wanting to see the needs met for VCY America, and they're challenging you and encouraging you to give as well, and they're going to match everything you give. Everything you give, they are matching up to $25,000 to the general operating budget of VCY. So here's a number, 866-376-9829. That's 866-376-9829. Call right now. We're going to look at some of these pledges, where they're coming from, and just see the effect of being doubled as a result of your calls. And Dr. Melcher, you have more.
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0: We love hearing from South Dakota, several radio stations there, faithful listeners for many, many years, like this one from Mitchell, South Dakota. Got to share what he is saying. He apparently travels and says, listen, I listen to all of the South Dakota stations as I travel, and my favorite program, he says, is whatever is playing at that time. Mm. 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

0: South Dakota. Praise the Lord.
1: You know, that is, you said $150 a month. $600 he's given over a four-month period turned into $1,200.
0: This was doubled, yes.
1: Friends, that's the impact of your giving, to see it doubled like that. 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
2: From Bancroft, Wisconsin, a $50 gift. Thank you for that.
0: Lake Geneva, Wisconsin, good evening there. A gift of $200 to the general fund. That now $400, and then $100 to Trail Ridge Camp. That from Lake Geneva, Wisconsin. Again, that both of those designations being doubled tonight.
2: This one from Rapid City, South Dakota, is making a $250 gift. He wants it dedicated to all the veterans who served in the different wars in this last century.
0: Another one from South Dakota, Freeman, South Dakota. Thank you for your pledge of $100. That's monthly support. When we come to Days of Praise Share-a-thon, we're looking at 4 months. We're looking at the next 4 months of ministry. There's $400 right there that we add to our total. However, because of that matching gift challenge, that becomes $800. Thank you so much, and Freeman, for going to your phone.
1: We're going to interrupt for just a moment, friends, because we have just, we're almost halfway there. $12,185 has now come in toward the $25,000 match. Friends, let's really continue to call. Let's see this challenge met. A donor matching everything you give. Again, whether your gift is small or large, call right now. Your gift is being matched, 866-376-9829, $12,185 so far toward this matching challenge. Let's see this challenge met.
2: This one is from Bancroft, Wisconsin, a monthly gift of $30, just a dollar a day for the 4 months, $120, but doubles to $240.
1: Tremendous.
2: From just $1 a day. Thank you for that gift tonight.
0: Love the concept behind that, so much. Looking at it and saying, well, it's a dollar a day. Well, most of us listening to a VCY station or watching TV 30, we may plug in more than one time a day at different times during the day. And we've heard that from listeners that says, listen, I never turn the station off. We're listening all the time. And it's a constant blessing to them. And so it's a blessing to us to know there are those who are standing with us on a daily basis, monthly basis, with your prayers and your financial support. Caldwell, Ohio, thank you for your call tonight. $75 to the general fund. That just became $150. Thank you for listening to 91.7 there.
1: And continue on there.
0: Okay, couple more. Sure. Berriga, Michigan. Good evening. $100 to the technical upgrade fund. We've talked about that at length yesterday and today, and we're so thankful for how many of you have responded to such a crucial upgrade that is needing to take place. Here's a pledge of $100 from Berriga, Michigan. They too getting some of those upgrades that we've been talking about.
1: Yeah.
0: And then also an additional $50 to the general fund. Both of those designations, of course, being doubled.
1: Well, just the general fund is being doubled.
0: Oh, okay. Yeah, thank you for clarifying that, sir. Again, from Berriga, Michigan. And then Jim from the Villages in Florida.
1: Oh, yeah.
0: Phoning in a renewal gift pledge of $100 today.
1: Praise the Lord. Thank you. And that's doubled as well, friends. Your gifts, every gift to the general fund is being matched dollar for dollar. We need gifts for the other funds. They called from Berriga with that gift. Berriga needs a new transmitter. That transmitter alone will be about $78,000. It needs new HVAC systems for cooling down the location of the transmitters. That's going to be quite expensive. Nearly $200,000 just for the upgrade of Berriga alone, WVCN. So that gift is so important to us. We're going to take a look at the total board again, because that has been on the increase as a result of your calling here tonight and the dollar for dollar match, now at $596,000 even. Friends, we're only $4,000 away from the $600,000 mark. Call 866-376-9829, and we're going to read another batch of mail that has come into us here as well.
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0: 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Thank you for getting them back to us on time that we could share them on the air. This one from Oconomowoc, Wisconsin, sharing this, saying, I love

0: 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And again, we thank you for doing so.
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0: 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It's a gift of $50 to the general fund. Thank you tonight.
2: And friends, we want to thank you. Some listening online right now, we just had the Villages in Flora. Thank you so very much, friends, for your gift of support for VCY. 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That new total right now is at $601,560. We have just gone over the next $100,000 plateau, and we praise the Lord for this. We thank you, listeners and viewers, for participating and helping us reach this. We've got, yes, a long ways to go, but this is a tremendous milestone. We celebrate, we praise the Lord for. Dr. Melchert, would you thank the Lord for this milestone here?
1: Certainly. Our Heavenly Father, we do give thanks for the generosity of the many people helping to spread the gospel news throughout the ministry of VCY. Thank you for this great milestone of $600,000, which is a great help in reaching people and keeping the equipment running properly so that people can hear the gospel message. We thank you for this in Jesus' name. Amen.
2: Amen. Amen. Well, we praise the Lord again just to cross that $600,000 mark. And friends, as you call, as you give, you're making a tremendous difference here tonight. Your gifts are being matched dollar for dollar right now. So far, $12,715 has come in over the halfway point right now. 51% of that matching gift has been claimed. And friends, you're getting the blessing. Your gift is being doubled, knowing that your gift is reaching many, many people with the gospel message. And tonight is an opportunity, and that's what it is. It's an opportunity. Will you take advantage of it to have your gift doubled? Now, some of you say, well, I'll just put my check in the mail. Friends, if you call it in right now, do you realize you can have your gift doubled here tonight for Days of Praise Share-a-thon? If you just put it in the mail, you don't call and tell us, it's not going to have that doubling effect, but it does right now. Call 866-376-9829, 866-376-9829. Right now, we're going to share with you some more of the pledges, where they're coming from, part of this dollar-for-dollar match for the general fund needs at VCY.
1: El Dorado Springs, Missouri, a $100 gift. Thank you for that tonight.
0: Here is one from Frazeesburg, Ohio, a gift of $50 to the general fund. Thank you for listening, 91.7 FM. Your $50, that has, of course, doubled with that matching gift challenge right now. They've also tucked in an extra $25 for Trail Ridge Camp.
2: Thank you so very much.
1: Here's someone from Janesville, Wisconsin. Thank you very much for this. It's a $20 gift every month. And they put a little note on the side. They gave about 25 years ago. Hmm. And now they're reinstating a gift and putting it down every month.
2: What a blessing. Thank you.
0: Phoenix, Arizona. Good evening there. Renewal gift pledge of $100. And that has now been doubled with the matching gift challenge. So glad you called.
1: From Elkhorn, Wisconsin, a $100 gift, a renewal pledge.
0: Here is a listener, a viewer, listener in Baraboo, Wisconsin. The note here saying that they are 71 years young, Been listening for a long time, and there's nothing else, no other station out there that says as good as what

0: they hear on VCY. And they also enjoy the children's programs. And you can enjoy those in your early 70s. God willing, I plan to do that. And so those are for the young and the young at heart. And so thank you for this gift of $500. That's $500 monthly support.
1: Wow.
0: Baraboo, Wisconsin, a gift to the general fund. So we praise the Lord. Thank you, listener out of WVCX country there.
1: Amen. Thank you.
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3: Here's a first-time donor calling in from Baraga, Michigan. 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Come on and call now at 866-376-9829. That phone number, we should keep a tally of how many times we give that out. But for every time we give it out, I'd like to hear those phones ringing. Friends, we need your calls tonight. A big thanks to our volunteers behind us for answering these phone calls and keeping everything open for us all day long. It's been quite a day at the Days of Praise Share-a-thon.
1: Okay.
3: That total's climbing. It's been a good evening.
1: It has. And friends, continue to call here. $14,375 has come in now toward this challenge, leaving just a little over $10,625 remaining. And your calls are making a difference. Every dollar you give puts us a dollar closer. Some giving a dollar, some 10, some 20, some 100. Whatever you're able to do. Some have given $1,000. 866-376-9829 is the phone number. 866-376-9829. What a wonderful opportunity to call, knowing that your gift is going to be even have an effect greater than what you had intended to give.
2: Right, and but even just basic, your call is very, very important to help us continue the ministry here at VCY America. 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
1: Friends, call right now with your pledge. 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We're only going till 10 o'clock Central Time. That's 11 Eastern here on VCY America. Call right now, just less than about two and a quarter hours left, and we'd like to record your pledge here tonight by phone or by going online, vcy.org, or use your app, the VCY app. You can give through that as well here tonight, and that would be a great blessing. 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Every single gift you have is being doubled to the general operating fund, the general fund. Gifts coming for some of the other funds are going to those funds. They're not part of the match, but your gifts to the general fund are. And the number is 866-376-9829. Aaron, you're coming from Trail Ridge Camp, and I know after this share-a-thon is over, after the weekend, you'll be heading back to Trail Ridge. Got a couple exciting events coming up.
2: We sure do. After being at the Vernon County Fair next weekend, we've got the Young Adults Retreat coming up at camp as we close out the month of September, and then after that, we begin ushering in the month of October with the Father-Son Retreat, the 2nd through the 4th. Mid-October, we're looking forward to the Quirky Hobbies Ladies Crafting Retreat. We've got Lumberjack Weekend in there as well. Lots of events this fall to keep the family going out at camp.
1: And the dedication of the brand new facility.
2: Yes, October 24th. We're looking forward to a building dedication for a new building that houses the chapel, our camp offices, our welcome center, our conference room, the nurse's office, all of those things together, really the hub of ministry at camp. We're looking forward to utilizing that facility very soon and also being able to dedicate that, something that we ask people to plan to come out to on Saturday, the 24th of October, and to bring your family out to that. We'll have a Singspiration that evening, an open house, and also just have a few words to say and dedicate this place to the Lord.
1: Amen. So, friends, check it all out. TrailRidge.org is the website you can go to and get all the information about the fall retreats, the building dedication as well, TrailRidge.org. Right now we're going to the mailbag. We're going to read some of the pledges that have come in. This is our last batch of mail for this portion of the Share-a-thon. Call 866-376-9829, 866-376-9829. Gentlemen, we'll have you share from the mailbag.
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2: 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Thank you for all of these that came in the last batch of mail here for this

0: portion of our evening. We thank you for those and for your phone calls tonight. Right now, we've got a dollar-for-dollar match going on up to $25,000. Yes, a dollar-for-dollar match. So when you call, somebody's willing to double that right away when you call in at 866-376-9829.
1: We'll soon be getting an update from our statistician on what percent we have so far. 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Number is 866-376-9829. Call 866-376-9829. You see, the total has jumped now, $609,315. $609,315. And friends, we encourage your calls, 866-376-9829. Our last look, we were right about 13,000 that's come in for this challenge or so. We'll get that updated. But friends, call right now, 866-376-9829. Dr. Melcher, here's a few more pledges that have come in.
2: From Mankato, Mississippi, a $20 one-time gift. 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And Grafton, Wisconsin, a gift of $50, a renewal pledge. Thank you for those gifts tonight. We appreciate all these gifts that are coming in on the phone. You still have time to do that yet this hour. 866-376-9829 to make your call.
1: And we just got the update. 15,302 has come in so far, Aaron, toward the 25,000.
0: That's right. $9,600 remaining, almost $9,700 remaining. Friends, call right now. $25,000 match. 866-376-9829. We're seeing this continue to climb and climb and climb, but we've got to keep this momentum going by keeping those phones ringing.
1: We also have a couple other challenges I want to tell you about. There's a WVCX challenge over in southwest Wisconsin area, and this donor says if 20 callers from WVCX will give $100 or more, they will give $500 toward the technical needs fund. And they said, help Toma get back to full power. Toma's going to need, I'm told, a new antenna, transmission line. That whole project will be about $200,000 to get that accomplished. Very significant project. So thank you. 20 people from WVCX area giving $100. This person will give $500 to the technical fund, the technical upgrade fund. We also have a grandfather's challenge that has been phoned in right now as well. If you're a grandfather, listen in. This is a person that will give a dollar-for-dollar match from grandfathers up to $100. So grandpas, give a call, any amount up to $100. This donor is going to match those gifts. That's the grandfather challenge. Call 866-376-9829. But right now, doctor, we need to focus in on this dollar-for-dollar match for $25,000.
2: Yes, there is so much of a need here to spread the ministry and the costs involved to do all that. Everybody knows what costs are, sort of like your household, except maybe add a couple more zeros onto everything, the electric bill, all the different needs. So please make your pledge, make a generous pledge. If you'd like to make an additional pledge, you can do that. The toll-free number is available for you to make that pledge tonight, and it will be doubled for the general fund. 866-376-9829.
0: Grandpas, when you call in right now, you've got a dollar-for-dollar match. Mm-hmm. Your grandfather's challenge is going to be met dollar-for-dollar, and then you'll also qualify, of course, towards that $25,000 match, just like everybody else does. So, grandpas, you've just got a short amount of time here to make that happen. And no need for competition or anything like that, but I know when we had a grandma's challenge, they showed up and they got it done. So, grandpas, it's time to get those phones ringing at 866-376-9829.
1: We are 61% of the way there toward meeting this challenge. And friends, we encourage you to also get involved with it with your gift. A dollar for dollar match. Your gift will be doubled tonight. It is a double blessing to us here at VCY to receive your gift and then another person who is matching that which you are doing as well. $10 becomes 20, 50 becomes 100, 100 becomes 200, 250 turns into 500, 500 turns into $1,000. As you are able, whether your gift is a dollar or 500 or more, call 866 866-376-9829. 866-376-9829. And friends who are watching by TV, we're going to continue this on our radio here, 107.7 in Milwaukee. But those of you watching, listening by radio, continue listening on, because we're going to continue on to meet this challenge here this evening. Dr. Melcher.
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0: Viola, Wisconsin, we heard from you tonight, a $100 gift. 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
2: This is a retired flight attendant regarding flight number 77. 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
2: $65 a month is coming in from Bronx, New York, and they would like us to pray for fighting evil. Certainly everybody knows where evil is, and certainly in New York City, where all the troubles they've had with airplanes, just everything. He wants us prayer for fighting evil from Bronx, New York.
0: Wisconsin Dells, Wisconsin, we thank you for your gift also of $200. That's the latest here from the Pledge Center. You've been seeing and hearing them behind us tonight. You're hearing those phones ring as well. We encourage and invite your calls again at 866-376-9829. Another thing that we ask, it's hard to quantify here during the Share-a-thon, but we ask that you do commit the ministry of VCY America, its staff, and everything involved to your prayers, to take that before our Almighty God, lay it at His feet. There's so much work that goes on behind the scenes and around the country, and we really need your prayer support in that area as well.
1: 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These phone lines are going to be open until 10 Central Time this evening. Pick up your phone and call 866-376-9829. We're going to take one final look at that total board here for this hour of Days of Praise Share-a-thon. It now is standing at $610,392. So we're very grateful. We've made great progress so far. $16,042 has come in toward the challenge, and they're willing to go all the way up to $25,000. We're going to continue this in the next hour's portion on Days of Praise. Looking forward to meeting this as quickly as possible. But friends, if you call right now, your gift will be doubled. The number to call is toll-free, 866-376-9829. 866-376-9829. 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
1: Hey all, it's Bethany from Trail Ridge inviting you to this year's Young Adult Retreat. 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He's the president of Maranatha Baptist University in Watertown. I know that Lou is planning some great meals during the weekend. We even worked together to plan this year's barnyard banquet. It's going to be a ton of fun. 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I love this retreat because of the people. 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If you're in the age bracket of 18 to 35, I hope to see you there this year. 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

0: And good evening. Welcome back to Days of Praise Share-a-thon here on VCY America. We continue on radio right now. It's exciting to see many responding to this dollar-for-dollar match that's going on. Every gift you give to the general fund of VCY being met with another gift of equal size. The number is 866-376-9829. Dalton, you've got some of the latest.
1: Yes, these latest ones phoned in. Thank you for being with us during last hour's simulcast, both TV 30 and VCY Radio. Here's one from Rapid City, South Dakota. 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While I was there, met some wonderful people. 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Hillsdale, Wisconsin, $50, that has now been doubled. Lubbock, Texas, a gift of $300, that designated toward new stations. Thank you in Lubbock. Albuquerque, New Mexico, $25, your gift was doubled, now $50. Fox Point, Wisconsin, good evening. 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I'm sorry, a gift of $500 to the general fund. That now being doubled to $1,000. 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And then from White, Georgia to Mesa, Arizona, we'll just jump across the country there, a renewal gift pledge of $75. That also being doubled as well. Thank you for calling. Thank you for listening to KVCP.
0: Wonderful. Thank you for these gifts. Dr. Melcher, you also have some there.
2: From Little Neck, New York, a $25 gift. And from Newark, Ohio, a $25 gift. Thank you for those two gifts just in the last few minutes.
0: And friends, as a result of all these, we have $16,903 that's been given toward the $25,000 match. We are inching closer, 68% of the way there. We still need $8,097 to meet this particular challenge. Also, grandfathers. We have a grandfathers challenge going on right now. They're matching dollar-for-dollar gifts from grandfathers up to $100. Grandpas, we need you. 866-376-9829. Can just mention that you're meeting the Grandpa's Challenge. The Grandpa's Challenge, 866-376-9829. And then we also have a challenge for WVCX listeners. 20 callers from WVCX listening area giving $100 or more. This will individual will give $500 then to the Technical Upgrade Fund to help WVCX Toma get back to its full power. So we appreciate so very much your gifts here for WVCX as well. So all of you certainly give to the General Operating Fund here for your VCY America station. What a blessing it is to have you call, be a part of this. And Dalton, especially with this dollar-for-dollar match.
1: Great time to call, 866-376-9829. And now that we're inside of our final 2 hours here, just a special word of thanks to those volunteers that are finishing well with us tonight. Many of them been with us since the first hour this morning and all day yesterday. They're here with us tonight, going to finish well in these final hours. Some great, the best volunteers you could imagine. Brothers and sisters in Christ that know well themselves what a blessing this ministry is and what a spiritual help it is through the Bible teaching and the sacred music and really just that companionship radio and companionship television through TV 30. So many great brothers and sisters here helping us again through the hours and going to finish with us here tonight. So when you call, you'll be talking to some of those great phone volunteers, and God bless them. We certainly appreciate all of them who have helped keep this going here today and into these evening hours.
0: We're 6 minutes past the hour, friends. We think about it, just an hour and 54 minutes left in Days of Praise Share-a-thon. 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

0: Beautiful sacred music here on VCY America, Days of Praise Share-a-thon. We're so glad you've joined us here tonight and looking forward to what the Lord's going to do through VCY America programming over these next 4 months of ministry. Friends, that's where we're raising support for September, October, November, December. And unless the Lord returns first, we just encourage you to give, to support the need. Certainly, Dr. Melcher, we need to take the gospel to the entire world.
1: Yes, there's. I don't think anybody questions whether there's a terrible need for that throughout the whole world. And whatever we can do to share it, and then through the internet, we really can reach a great part of the world with the gospel, with our present technology, which was not true decades ago when VCY first started. But now we can, but there's an incredible cost to maintain all these 67 outlets and to maintain all the equipment. I was thinking about that a little while ago, that 67 stations in 1 year, they all become 1 year older, which is the equivalent of one station becoming 67 years old. When you think of equipment getting 67 years older, that's what happens when you have 67 stations getting 1 year older every 12 months. So the maintenance, the technology improvements, and just the maintenance is huge, as well as the electric bill for all those stations. And that's why we're doing this share-a-thon, to raise money for those needs so that we can spread the gospel throughout the world.
0: And friends, the way you can be involved is by calling in tonight your gift. Grandfathers, thank you. We're at $70. We need $30 more from grandfathers. 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We just encourage you to give. Now, friends, as we have said this in Share-a-thons past, please, please, please do not take away from your local church giving to give to VCY. You stay faithful with your local church giving, okay? 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No, we work arm in arm with the local church. We want to see you in a good Bible-believing local church.
2: Amen.
0: So stay faithful there, and what you do for VCY should be over and above what you're doing for your church. As God has blessed you, you can be a blessing to others. And going into all the world and proclaiming the gospel, proclaiming biblical truth. Right now, stand with us here tonight, 866-376-9829.
2: Proclaiming the gospel. Gospel meaning good news. Good news about what? That a Savior has come. Mm-hmm. Paul says it this way, "For I delivered unto you first of all that which I also received, how that Christ died for our sins according to the Scriptures, that he was buried, and that he rose again the third day according to the Scriptures." Mm-hmm. It's good news. In a world filled with bad, we have good news to proclaim.
0: Amen.
2: 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So your gift was just doubled. 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
0: Amen. Thank you. And certainly that helps with your local needs there at KVCC in Tucson. 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We're 14 minutes past the hour. We have a $25,000 matching gift that was laid out just after 7 o'clock Central Time, a little over an hour ago. So far toward that, $17,003 have been committed. We need $7,997 yet to complete this challenge. 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

0: 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Well, we're going to delve into the mailbag here as you pick up your phone and call. But before we do, we are now at $20,333. We are now just less than $5,000 away, $4,667. Friends, we are almost there because many of you got involved calling in your pledges. So let's finish up here. 19% yet to go. 866-376-9829. We have met the grandfather's challenge. All $100 of that challenge has come in. So thank you for that. We have added that now into our total board as well. 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That's 866-376-9829. Friends, let's fill up these phone lines. Let's see this $25,000 match be met. 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Let's go to the mailbag.
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2: All right, Cameron, Wisconsin, $50 to the general fund, $50 toward the Technical Upgrades Fund. They mention how they listen every single day, to quote this exactly how it's written. They listen every single day and clearly being blessed by the programming. Thank you in Cameron, Wisconsin.
1: From Frazeesburg, Ohio, we have a gift here of $25. And this donor says that her husband passed away this year. And she enjoys hearing the programming on VCY when she gets lonely. She loves the old hymns as well as the teachings. Gives thanks for VCY. We're glad we're able to be a ministry her.
2: Amen. God bless this.
0: Yes, indeed, Dalton. And our condolences to you. Yes. And we have heard from several in this past year who have lost a loved one and just have said how much VCY has meant to them. It truly is companionship radio. It's like having a friend right there with you. And certainly God knows, He cares, and we can cast

0: our care upon him, because he does care for you. And listening friends, we know the heart is heavy, but we're so grateful that the biblical encouragement is there by listening to VCY America.
1: Jim, I'm reminded of that pledge we read earlier today, a gentleman who lost his wife, and as memorials were given at the funeral service, you know, how there will be, you know, gifts given in honor of the person to whatever cause may be. They made the memorials to go to VCY America because she apparently had listened. The couple had enjoyed VCY radio, and you know, you feel the heaviness of that, but then also the hope. That hope that comes from a sister in Christ that has gone on to her heavenly reward to go and be with our Savior, Jesus Christ. And then it is obviously tough for we that are left behind, but the blessed assurance that we have, the hope that we have in Christ, and the promises, we're standing on the promises of God. And, you know, even in her passing, with her death from her departure from this life, even from the funeral, She wanted, you know, those memorials to go to her favorite Christian radio station. And so that's what took place. And we praise the Lord for that. And that our funerals would, our lives, you know, should we come to that time and we leave this world, that our lives themselves would preach that message, that as for me and my house, we'll serve the Lord, and to go on and be with Christ is, well, as Paul said, to live as Christ, to die is gain.
0: Amen. Amen. Some more pledges that are coming in through the mailbag.
1: Here's one from Eau Claire, Wisconsin, $100 to Trail Ridge Camp.
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2: From Schrader, Minnesota, a gift of $5,000. Thank you for that preparation before the Share-a-thon to bless us with that kind of needs being filled through his gift.
1: Amen. Here is from Heath, Ohio, listening to 91.7 there, a gift of $375, and that is this half hour's reading of the mailbag. Thank you for getting those pledge cards back to us in time that we could share them on the air. Jim, these just got handed in, the latest from the Pledge Center, Traverse City, Michigan. Nice to hear from you. A renewal gift pledge, $40 monthly support. This is a grandfather that helped us meet that grandfather's challenge in Traverse City, Michigan. And also, you qualified for the 100% matching gift challenge, so your $40 monthly support has also been doubled.
2: From Waterloo, Iowa. A beautiful town out there, $100 gift, a renewal pledge. Thank you for that.
1: We have on the board that WVCX challenge. That's Toma, Wisconsin. Jim, was that our second station to the network?
0: Yes.
1: Our first network station all those years ago. And that was November of 1984 when Toma, Wisconsin came on the air. And we've heard from listeners that have been listening since that first year, this Share-a-thon. Here's a listener from Pukwana, South Dakota, and South Dakota, not Wisconsin, Pukwana, South Dakota. I thought we were talking WVCX. My apologies, we're talking KVCX. Good evening. I'll get my states
0: and,
1: right
0: and that
1: here.
0: That was the third station.
1: That was three. That was the third one. I knew it was in there somewhere close. Thank you for your pledge just now of $3,000. That just became $6,000 with that matching gift challenge because you called right now. Thank you, Pukwana.
0: Friends, thank you for these pledges of financial support, and we encourage your calls, 866-376-9829, 866-376-9829. Be a part of Days of Praise Share-a-thon. We have another challenge we would like to tell you about here this evening, and this is a challenge that challenge that demands your support right away. 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And friends, not only will you get their gift, but that will be matched dollar for dollar as well. So if 20 individuals will give $20 or more within 20 minutes, they will give an additional $20 for every call, a total of

$400. Friends, would you be willing? It's a 2020-2020 challenge. Okay, let's have a 2020 vision here on this. Dr. Melcher, the number to call is 866-376-9829. That means we need a

0: starting the challenge right now. 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
1: 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Will you help us?
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0: Okay, so friends, please call right now. Let's meet this challenge here, and we'll see if we can get indication how many lines are going here, but we know we need your calls. 20 pledges within this 20-minute period, and the number is available for you to dial, 866-376-9829. We now use 2 minutes of this challenge. They are willing to give us $20 for every call. Doesn't matter. You may be in Texas. You may be in Delaware. You may be in Pennsylvania. Maybe Wisconsin, Michigan, Minnesota. Our friends in Missouri, Kansas, call 866-376-9829 and be a part. 20 people with $20 or more, and they will give us $20 for every call here in 20 minutes. It's going quickly.
1: It is, and we're wrapping things up on Days of Praise Share-a-thon. Just another hour and a half left tonight. That is it. But once Share-a-thon is over, the need will not be. And when you call in right now and help us with these challenges, you're helping us to see that need, the great need, be met. Yes, there's the monetary need, the financial need to keep this ministry going, but we know that all of that is required to help us to get out the good news of Jesus Christ and to meet the spiritual needs of this world that you simply cannot put a price on. What is the value of one soul? And, the Lord Jesus talked about that. And he says, what will a man give in exchange for his soul? You can gain the whole world, yet lose your soul, that price of a soul. And of course, Christ Jesus gave his life that we all might have eternal life and not lose our souls. That flesh is flesh, the flesh and bone. But then what Christ has done is for the who and you and I are. And the need is so much more than just a financial one. Yes, that's part of it, but the spiritual needs, friends, is where the Word of God comes in and lives are being changed, and you're helping with that. Call 866-376-9829. 866-376-9829. A gift of $20 right now for this 2020 challenge inside of a time frame of 20 minutes. Now down to
0: 15 minutes and 50 seconds.
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0: So friends, call right now. 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Call 866-376-9829. 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
1: From Milwaukee, a gift for TV 30 WVCY, a $1,000 gift from Oak Creek, Wisconsin that came in online. 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
0: Thank you to this brother in Christ in Port Washington, Wisconsin, $100. Thank you for the call. Mauston, Wisconsin, $100, a renewal gift pledge. Whitewood, South Dakota, $200, listening to KVPC. These are some great pledges coming in and wanting to get in on challenges. So if it's more than $20, that is, of course, accepted.
2: It sure is.
1: A gift here of $500 for the technical upgrades and another $500 for the general fund from Mukwonago, Wisconsin.
2: Thank you.
0: Here is a pledge from Farney, Texas. Listening to KVDT, a renewal pledge of $100. They listen for the program Let the Bible Speak, weekday mornings, 8 Eastern, 7 Central. Piedmont, South Dakota, a gift of $100, monthly support. They mentioned several of the programs they listen for, and they want in on that 100% matching gift challenge. Okay, we'll let you in. Your gift of $100 a month was just doubled. So looking at the next 4 months, that's $800 because you called right now. And then from East Troy, Wisconsin, $25 a month. That's actually $200 because you called right now during that time of matching gift challenge.
2: And the number is 866-376-9829. We have seven now that have been registered. Our last look, we had seven lines busy with individuals. Some of those may have cleared off at this time, but we have seven that have come in toward the 20 minutes. And we would encourage you to pick up your phone and call 866-376-9829. We now have nine that have come in so far. We've used up 7 minutes Amen. And a few seconds on the clock here. And so, friends, continue to call. Let's meet this challenge.
0: Yes.
2: At the same time, this is counting toward the 100% match as well. So your calls here tonight, 866-376-9829.
0: So we need nine more calls with a gift of at least $20. $20 or more is fine, but to meet this challenge, once that challenge is made, the party issuing the challenge, they will add $400 to our Share-a-thon totals tonight. So just nine more with a gift of at least $20. It's the 2020 challenge.
2: And friends, we encourage you to dial us right now at 866-376-9829. This challenge continues on here as you call 866-376-9829. And we'll get an update on our 100% match here in just a bit as well. It looks now we have $22,733. We're only $2,267 away from reaching that 100% match. That's been updated now again. 23,388 has come in. We're now only $1,612 away from meeting that $25,000 match. Friends, tonight we encourage you to call. Help us do that this evening as you call 866-376-9829. That's 866-376-9829. Call right now.

0: Amen. Be not discouraged, friends, and we have hope in the Lord. You're tuned to Days of Praise Share-a-thon. We are right now 24 minutes before the hour on this challenge. We have used up 10 minutes, 20 seconds. We have 9 minutes, 40 seconds remaining. We have had 15 responses of $20 or more. We are within five calls away from doing this. 20 people giving $20 or more in 20 minutes. 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The number to call, 866-376-9829. 15 of the 20 have come in. 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We're still waiting on 17 first-time donors to give $30 or more. 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On the 2020 challenge, 17 now have come in. We're lacking just three. And on the 100% match, wow, we are almost there. $24,774, lacking just $226. Friends, let's pour it on. We can meet this 100% match as you call 866-376-9829.
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0: Great.
2: Des Moines, Iowa, total of $600, broken down as $300 for the general fund, $50 towards technical fund, and $250 for Trail Ridge Camp.
0: Des Moines, another area we're building out, moving to downtown Iowa, downtown Des Moines, and we're getting closer with that project. Still work that needs to be done, but that's also in our sights.
1: All right, thank you. In Waukesha, $20. You're in on that challenge. Thank you. You're helping us.
2: Cloquet, Minnesota, $50 gift.
1: Phoenix, Arizona, good evening. First-time pledge with this one, and it's a $20 one. Thank you.
2: Scottsville, Arizona, a $100 gift.
1: Eagle, Wisconsin, $100. Thank you.
2: A $30 gift. Thank you for the extra little bonus there. They want to be part of the challenge. From Burlington, Wisconsin, a $30 gift.
1: So a note here says this listener loves his VCY station, and we love our listeners, and we just thank you for your support. 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This says we'll make sure that happens. Mesquite, Texas, $1,000.
0: Oh, praise the Lord. Thank you.
1: Yes, thank you. Kingsford, Michigan, renewal pledge of $200, listening to 91.5. And then from Grafton, Wisconsin, thank you. A gift of $25 a month. That would be $100 as we're looking at the next 4 months. But then that also is now doubled with that matching gift challenge. Thank you in Grafton.
0: We have 6 minutes and 20 seconds remaining. We're down by three calls of $20 or more. The number 866-376-9829.
2: We have a gift here from Rapid City, South Dakota. $36, a renewal pledge, additional pledge. 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
0: Yeah, the terrorism attack upon the U.S. We've covered this the last 2 days on Crosstalk. And tomorrow at 12 noon Central Time, we are re-airing the repurposed rally. Dalton reproduced the rally from Brian Birdwell. Who came 4 years after 9/11. He was
1: came here to Milwaukee and did a rally with us.
0: He did. And he was a sole survivor from his section of the Pentagon on 9/11. So it's very stirring testimony.
1: It is. And, catch that tomorrow on the Best of the Week. Crosstalk repeat there on Saturdays, that airing at 1 p.m. Eastern, 12 o'clock Central.
0: We have, 5 minutes and 15 seconds remaining. We have 19 of the 20. We need one more individual to call in. And by the way, we have met the $25,000 match, the $25,000.

0: $25,000 match has been met, so we are putting in $25,000 on the board as well for meeting this challenge. Thank you, dear friends, for helping us do that.
1: Yes.
0: $25,000 added to the board. We'll give that updated total. But friends, we are down to 4 minutes and 42 seconds. We need one more call of $20 to finish that 2020-2020 challenge. We'll be able to add in the $400 here to Days of Praise Share-a-thon as you pick up your phone and call 866-376-9829. Friends, did you know we only have 1 hour and 18 minutes left in our share-a-thon tonight? Only 1 hour and 18 minutes left. Call right now with your pledge, friends. Let's see the needs be met. We really would love to challenge you to help us get all over past that $700,000 mark this evening. It would be so wonderful to cross that amount, but we need your calls. We need about $49,000 yet to cross that $700,000 mark. Your calls right now are making a difference, and now we have just received the 20th phone call.
1: We met the challenge.
0: The challenge has been met.
2: Yes.
0: We're adding that $400 into the total.
1: Yes, thank each and every one of you who did that inside of how much time is left.
0: 3 minutes and 40 seconds.
1: All right, wow, you really came through and helped us with that metered challenge right there, that timed challenge. We had 20 minutes to do it, and you certainly came through. Praise the Lord. Here's one of those that helped us. In Jefferson, Wisconsin, they called in with a gift of $100, and of course that certainly applied to both of those challenges that we just met.
3: And we had a generous gift here from Phoenix, Arizona. A caller wanted to be part of that challenge just now, but they made their gift to be $800. Thank you very much. We certainly will include you in the challenge.
1: Yes.
3: We appreciate making that call in those time frames.
1: Here is one from Newark, Ohio, and they want in on the 2020 challenge, and you helped us meet that challenge. You also were in on that dollar-for-dollar match. And Jim, they mentioned their Crosstalk listeners. They listened to Revealing the Truth About Islam with Usama Dakdak, and they have sent over $400. Thank you, Newark, Ohio, for listening tonight. Zanesville Station 91.7 FM. And we appreciate each one of you for helping us to meet these challenges. There remains, at this point, two more challenges on the board. And there may be another one yet to come in. I don't know yet for sure. We've got just over an hour and 45 minutes left to go with you here tonight. I'm sorry, an hour and about 15 minutes. Mm-hmm. I should not be doing math this at this time of night after a big day. But thank you for your patience with us as we just press on here. But we're just thrilled to see these challenges being met and knowing that the phone is still ringing, 866-376-9829.

0: Beautiful music there. In God We Trust. You're tuned to Days of Praise Share-a-thon on VCY America. And we have an hour, 14 minutes remaining. Friends, we would love to have you join us in praying even that we could cross the $700,000 mark tonight. Right now at $651,574. We're going to go to our mailbag and read from our batch of mail this hour. And then after that, we'll go back to the Pledge Center and read some of the pledges coming in that way. The number 866-376-9829. Gentlemen?
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2: 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And then just your encouraging words here. You know, many times we talk about the sovereignty of God and how the Lord is on the throne. He is in control. Well, I like the way they say this. I like the way they explain the sovereignty of God by simply saying, our Lord is running the show. And I love that because it just it is true. We see the evil in the world, and we know that things are rough. Today is a reminder, Doctor, as we think back 25 years ago, when just the most heinous evil act was implemented upon our country. But there are still good news despite all of the bad. And you reminded us of that out of Rochester tonight. Thank you for this pledge card, $100.
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1: From Viroqua, Wisconsin, a $40 gift to the General Fund. 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
1: 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I especially like the Worldview Weekend Crosstalk and Music Till Dawn.
2: Here is a pledge card and a verse of scripture, very familiar one to share from Pulaski, Wisconsin. The scripture is John 3:16, that God so loved the world. 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
1: From Stevens Point, Wisconsin. $25, and they gave us a couple tips on the signal being a little weak in that area.
2: And Jim, here's a pledge from the Bridgeport, West Virginia area. It's Clarksburg, West Virginia, and this says pretty much saying, we listen all the time. They know there's been some technical issues there. We are on the air tonight, as far as I know. The reports as we check stations throughout the day, Clarksburg with a gift of $50. We talked briefly earlier today about just something to be aware of for our listeners in Bridgeport, West Virginia, listening to 104.1. We may be making a dial
3: change,
2: a frequency change, moving to 96.3. That's not an official thing yet, but it's in the works.
0: It's in the works. It's going to happen. It's just a matter of when. And so once we get the win, we will be sharing that with our listeners.
2: All right. So that's for those of you and under the signal of that station out of Bridgeport, West Virginia. But thank you for this pledge card, Clarksburg, West Virginia. And yes, your gift toward technical upgrades like what we're experiencing there at Bridgeport.
1: from Calumet, Michigan, a $50 gift saying, VCY is such a blessing in my life. 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
0: We're so grateful, friends. 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Put it this way, friends, we need about a call a minute to meet this challenge. 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And the number to call, 866-376-9829. You can only call once during this challenge. You can't call, you know, $5 now and $5 no. 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They are being so generous with us, friends.
2: Yes.
0: Now is the time for you to be generous as well in response. They're giving us $50 for every pledge, up to 50 phone calls. This is expiring at the end of Days of Praise Share-a-thon, but we need time to announce the close of the Share-a-thon. So about 1 hour from now, let's call, let's meet this challenge, a call a minute, a pledge of any amount, one-time gifts, monthly amounts, will all qualify, 866-376-9829. We've got a few more from the Pledge Center.
2: Jim, these are a couple more that helped us to meet that 2020 challenge earlier this hour. 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And then from Milwaukee, $200.
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0: And that's everything we have at this point. 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Friends, our goal is to cross that $700,000 mark tonight. 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
2: That's right. So if you call in that gift of $1, you say, my $1 is not going to make a bit of difference. Yes, it is. With a challenge like this, it becomes $51 because you called during this wonderful 50-call challenge.
0: Yeah, friends, and again, just if the $1 is your best gift,
2: that's right.
0: You give that $1, friends, and give as you are enabled. And this donor is willing to give up to 50 phone calls, $50 for every pledge. That would be $2,500.
1: Amen. That'll really grow fast with a bunch of calls tonight. So hopefully a bunch of you are awake yet.
0: Oh, yes.
1: And not checked out for the evening or anything.
0: It's only 6:55 in Phoenix and
2: that's
0: right now
2: right.
0: In California, Nevada. So
1: that's right. Hardly done with supper time yet.
0: Yeah.
1: So, yes, if you're hearing this message on the radio, please give us a ring. You're not tired yet at this hour. And many of us want to hear what the total will be at the very end of this challenge, at the end of the Share-a-thon. So please give us a ring, and you can be a part of that total tonight at toll-free 1-866-376-9829.
0: and call Be a Part of Days of Praise Share-a-thon here. And the total has jumped once again, Dr. Melchert.
1: Yes, we are now at $663,654.
0: And friends, every dollar you give puts us closer here. We have the 50-call challenge going on right now. 50 people giving any amount, this donor will give $2,500. The first ones perhaps being processed. We'll be getting updates here momentarily. Right now, we need your phone call to make that 50-call challenge. Just because you call in your gift, they're giving us a gift of $50. Five people calling in, their gift will be $250. If all 50 calls come in this final hour, this donor will give us a gift of $2,500. This challenge will expire at in Central Time at 9:55, which is a couple minutes before we have to leave you. And we would encourage you to dial 866-376-9829, 866-376-9829.
2: That's that telephone number to call, waiting to hear from you as we're nearing the top of the hour, the final hour of the Fall Days of Praise Share-a-thon. Mm-hmm. Thank you for staying with us. Maybe you're just joining us and you say, I forgot to call in. Well, there's still time to call in right now. And even after this Share-a-thon is over, we know the need will not be. And God willing, we will realign here Monday morning and give you a recap of things. God willing, Jim and I both here on Monday morning for the morning report, VCY Today, 9 Eastern, 8 o'clock Central Time. But until then, let's make the most of these final minutes, final moments of this hour and the final hour next hour. We'll get back to our normal broadcast schedule here at 11 Eastern, 10 o'clock Central Time tonight.
0: And friends, the number to call right now with your pledge, 866-376-9829. One call has been registered so far for this 50-call challenge. Looking for you to dial us up right now. We're needing at least a call a minute to meet this challenge. They're giving us $50 just because you call in your pledge. The number is 866-376-9829. Doctor, I know you're going to be leaving soon. I want you to give that total here as before we close out this hour.
1: Yes, we are now up to $663,654. Thank you for all those people that helped reach this total tonight.
0: Yes. Indeed. And friends, continue calling. We still have one full hour. Let's meet this challenge here. 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
2: 2 Corinthians 5:21 states, "For he that is God hath made him that is Jesus to be sin for us, who knew no sin, that we might be made the righteousness of God in him." Picture with me a condemned man standing before the judge who just sentenced him to death. The judge commands the deputies to remove the condemned man's chains. He then proceeds to remove his robe while telling the young man to remove his prison attire. The judge and prisoner then swap clothes. The judge further shocks the court by commanding the deputies to put him in chains and to take him to prison to await the punishment that the young man so richly deserves. Before being led away, the judge states, "Son, you're free to go. Have a wonderful life." You say, "That is impossible." To the contrary, dear friend, in a very real sense, this is a true story. The Lord Jesus Christ loves you and gave himself to die in your place.

0: amen. Every time I heard that theme music, that reminder that it is enough, that Jesus died for me, but his work is sufficient. He's the one who said on the cross, it is finished. He finished the work that God gave him to do. It is finished. And he is all that I need. He is the way, the truth, and the life. No man cometh unto the Father but by Jesus. And friends, there's none other name under heaven given among men whereby we must be saved. Days of Praise Share-a-thon here on VCY America, now entering our final hour. And friends, the last challenges that we have mentioned the New Donors Challenge. We would need 16 more first-time givers giving $30 or more. 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We have the WVCX Challenge, 20 callers from WVCX giving $100 or more. This person will give $500 to the technical fund, technical upgrade. And then on the other challenge, we have the 50 call challenge, a donor who is giving us $50 for every single pledge phoned in, up to 50 phone calls. And friends, that would be a gift of $2,500. So far, we have 8 of the 50. That challenge will expire by 9:55 Central Time. The number is 866-376-9829. 866-376-9829. Aaron's joining us right now as well. You brought some pledges with you from the Pledge Center. Dalton, you've got some pledges. Let's get everybody updated here.
1: All right. Thank you. In Fort Scott, Kansas, good evening there. Your pledge of $100. 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And then from Phoenix, Arizona, a Crosstalk listener, also programming. 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
2: 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Thank you, and praise the Lord. 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
1: 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Thank you for listening to 88.3 on that FM dial. Mitchell, South Dakota, $50. You're one of the 50 calls we were looking for. And then Pensacola, Florida, good evening. A first-time pledge from this listener and sending in $75. Thank you in Pensacola.
2: Franksville, Wisconsin, we received a call from there with a gift of $500 for the general fund, $500 additionally to the Trail Ridge Camp General Fund. Thank you for these calls tonight. A 50-call challenge going on, the WVCX Challenge, New Donors Challenge. Let's keep those phones ringing. We've got less, we've got just very little time here this evening left of the Days of Praise Share-a-thon. So let's get those phones ringing at 866-376-9829. And then later tonight, we'll be back to regular programming. 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
1: One of those is called Kids Talk. It would have to be my favorite of all the kids programming, and I'm not saying that because you're just sitting here beside me in the studio, but it's a wonderful program, Uncle Aaron.
2: Well, we had a great foundation to start off of, and I'm grateful for that.
1: True.
2: Kids Talk, starting under the ministry of Uncle Jim and Aunt Faith, and Amber and I have just been able to do that for the last few years here, and it's a lot of work, but it's a blessing to be able to do that and interacting with the kids. And even just in recent days, been working on getting our birthday cards and getting everything going for 2027 and making sure the gifts are all in and getting some sneak peeks at those things. We're looking forward to that, but you just think of the ministry to children and the vitalness of that. And I know that we aren't just talking to children when we're on Kids Talk. That's the target audience, but we do look forward to catching up with some of our parents and some of our senior citizens when we're on Kids Talk as well. And lots of good stuff. I so appreciate Amber and her willingness and helping in writing the programs and voicing those and working with me and getting childcare for our kids while we're doing the recordings of those. And it takes a team. It takes a small army, but we're blessed to be part of that Kids Talk ministry. And make sure if you haven't heard of that, listen to Kids Talk and make sure you get your kids, grandkids signed up to be a member of the Birthday Club. It's for all kids under 12 years old. Find out more at vcybirthdayclub.com.
0: Yeah, nothing special about the site, but a registration form.
2: Yeah.
0: And you get registered. 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So to go on there and say, oh, I missed it this year. Well, sign them up now so you're not going to miss them next year, too. vcybirthdayclub.com.
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0: And VCY America. Well, Aaron, we're seeing some changes on the 50 call challenge.
2: Sure are. Right now, the 50 call challenge, we've got 13 of the calls that have been made, still lacking 37 of those 50 calls. And we've got several minutes left in our evening tonight, but don't let that lull you into a sense of security, listeners, listening friends. Let's get those phones ringing. We'd like to meet this challenge and be able to report everything to you here tonight, not have a whole lot hanging off for Monday morning.
0: Yeah, as a matter of fact, we said that's going to end here at 9:50 this evening, and so that means that we've only got 40 minutes left in this challenge, and we need 37 more calls to meet the challenge, so a call a minute. Friends, call right now, 866-376-9829. They're giving us $50 for every phone call that comes in. $50 just because you're calling in your pledge right now. So give us a call. The other thing I'd like to mention is that we'd love to cross that $700,000 mark tonight. Right now we are at $664,234, meaning we need $35,766 to do it. Pick up your phone, call 866-376-9829. That's 866-376-9829, calling in your pledge tonight, and we can get there as one call at a time. Yeah. Some are giving $5, some maybe $50, some may give $5,000, but it's one call at a time. And, you know, sometimes I've heard, oh, if I had a million, I'd give it to VCY. Well, you know what? You may not have a million, but you may have $10. You may have $10 that you could share. So whatever is within your ability, we're not asking you to mortgage your house. We're not asking you to empty your bank account. Don't take out of your retirement. We're just saying something else, that something extra you can give to the ministry of VCY. Again, that's 866-376-9829. Let's hear that full theme song, Here It Is Enough.

0: Amen. Beautiful music here on Days of Praise Share-a-thon. Coming up 14 minutes past the hour, we have 14 that have responded to the 50-call challenge. Last look, 36 more are needed. Friends, a call a minute. 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Would you do it right now? Call 866-376-9829. I think we've got several lines busy right now. 866-376-9829. We've got a number of pledges we want to share with you that have come in by way of the phone, but we have these last challenges. 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This person then giving $500 to the special fund to help with technical upgrades. We also have the 50-call challenge going on. 14 of the 50, 36 more needed, and time is ticking by. It's near quarter after the hour. This challenge expires at 10 till. The number 866-376-9829. Gentlemen.
1: All right. 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
2: Prescott Valley, Arizona, sent in their gift at vcy.org. 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
1: Peoria, Arizona, a first-time pledge of $50. Thank you, Peoria. And then Santa Fe, New Mexico, good evening. A note here says she is sharing with us that her husband passed away last April. She is requesting prayer. She's made this if I understand correctly, she's made this pledge of $50 in her husband, her late husband's name. God bless you. I pray that VCY is in fact able to minister to you, that the Holy Spirit is able to minister to you, and yes, even through a radio station, a radio ministry known as VCY America. Yes, may God bless and keep you, and just keep standing on the promises of God and keeping our eyes on our Lord and Savior Jesus Christ. God bless you in Santa Fe.
2: Years ago, there was a ministry created by VCY called the VCY Prayer Line.
1: Yes.
2: And it's a great way to bear one another's burdens. And it's something that's online. You can find that. I know that there's oftentimes there's folks that will call into the front desk and say, hey, please add me onto the VCY Prayer Line. And here's the request. And there's nothing magical or special necessarily about putting it on this platform, but you can do that anonymously. But just mentioning some of those things that you would ask to be prayed for. And these are some of those things there. You can bear one another's burdens there. VCYprayerline.org. VCYprayerline.org is the place to go for that. And not just a place to go through and read everything, but you can even, there's a button that you can press that said, I prayed for this. You can share a prayer request there, and you can go through and really you can pray through that list. And there's several, just page after page after page of burdens that have been lifted up before our Lord. Yes. Even some things as recent as today that have been posted on the VCY Prayer Line. So again, VCYprayerline.org, a way that you can be praying for one another, encouraging one another, bringing these requests before the Lord.
1: And I know this listener there in Santa Fe would appreciate it. 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The telephone number is 866-376-9829, 866-376-9829. Just over 40 minutes left with you here tonight as we are inside of the final hour of the Days of Praise Share-a-thon. We'll get back to normal programming at the top of the next coming hour, and then we will be back with you, God willing, on Monday morning. We'll have a recap on Share-a-thon that'll air at 9 a.m. Eastern Time, 8 o'clock Central, through the VCY Today Report with Jim Schneider.
0: 25 of the 50 have come in. We need 25 more calls to complete this challenge. 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Now, friends, we take a look at the time here, and we've only got 20, 30 minutes remaining, 31 minutes. The number to call, 866 376-9829. Let's not fall short on this challenge. Let's meet it. Our total right now, 666-222 is on the total board.
1: I'm glad there was a few extra numbers.
0: $666,000, now $372. And friends, it's climbing. We'd love to cross that $700,000 mark, but only you can make that happen as you call us 866-376-9829, a little over $33,000 away from the $700,000 mark.
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1: Here's a pledge and a note from Rapid City, South Dakota. Of course, today, the observance of the 25th anniversary of 9/11, the terrorist attacks in New York and Pennsylvania. Yesterday was a remembrance of the 1 year ago, the assassination of Charlie Kirk. And this caller here just wanting to mention that and dedicate their pledge here tonight of $8 out of Rapid City, South Dakota. Thank you.
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0: towards that 50 call challenge. As a matter of fact, we've gotten 25 of them.
1: We're halfway there.
0: Halfway there, friends. We need the rest of these 25 calls in the next 30 minutes here. 866-376-9829. Oh, somebody else will call. I don't need to bother. Somebody else will do it. That's not actually true. Somebody else might call, but we need you, friend. Yeah. We need you to dial your phone. Who am I talking to? If you're under the sound of my voice, you. You is who I'm talking to. 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Your pledge of support, 866-376-9829. Somebody, just because you called, is going to add an extra $50 on top of that pledge. 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
0: That's what it is. 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
2: Friends, right now, we encourage your calls. We have 27 of the 50 now. They're coming kind of one by one. We'd like to see them jump by a few at a time. Mm-hmm. Let's get these lines busy here today. Again, as you're listening to us in Southwest Wisconsin, Texas, Arizona, and New Mexico, California, Nevada, we think of the Midwest part of the country with Kansas and Missouri, certainly Illinois, Wisconsin, South Dakota, Nebraska, Michigan, Indiana. We need your calls. And we think of the eastern part of the state, the country as well, with states like West Virginia and New York and New Jersey and Delaware and Maryland, Pennsylvania. Pick up your phone and call and make your pledge. 866-376-9829. We are in our final 38 minutes of Days of Praise Share-a-thon. We would love to cross that $700,000 mark, and we're going to need large gifts. We'll be needing small gifts, all size gifts to help us do that, short by just over $33,000 to make it happen. We're going back to the mailbag, and we're going to read a number of pledges here. We'll see what that does to our total. And friends, continue to call. Still needing 23 more individuals for that 50 call challenge. Any amount, you give any amount, this donor is giving us $50 just because you called. 866-376-9829.
1: Jim, one from New Berlin, Wisconsin, a pledge of $20, and this note just saying, thank you so very much for getting out the word of God, telling the truth on what is really going on in our world today. New Berlin, Wisconsin.
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1: Here is $100 from Racine, Wisconsin.
0: $8,000 came in. $8,000 from Whitehall, Wisconsin, to the general fund, and $2,000 additionally for technical upgrades, totaling $10,000 from Whitehall, Wisconsin. Thank you.
1: Praise the Lord. Now, these that we're reading from, they do not apply to the challenges on the board, but they'll certainly apply to our totals. Thank you. Here's one from Hartford, Wisconsin, $100.
0: Milwaukee, Wisconsin, $100 gift came in from Milwaukee, but to the ministry out at Trail Ridge Camp. Thank you for that.
1: Here is $50 from Greenfield.
0: Chippewa Falls, Wisconsin, $50 to the general fund, $25 for Trail Ridge.
1: $100, Fort Atkinson, Wisconsin, $15, Watertown, Wisconsin, and $30 again from Germantown, Wisconsin. That will round out this half hour's reading of the mailbag. I believe we'll visit this one final time in the next half hour. So thank you to each one of you who got those pledge cards returned to us in time, that we could share them here on the air. And chances are, Jim, some of these orange cards will continue to kind of make their way through our mailbox in the days to come.
2: And that's why, friends, we encourage you to call. Call right now. And, there certainly have been delays in the system. And what happens after every share-a-thon, we go and our mail arrives, and guess what? Many more pledge cards. And we're grateful. We're very grateful for these because, as you know, we don't meet the actual need during the share-a-thon. We present the need during the share-a-thon, but the need continues, and so many people respond even after Days of Praise share-a-thon. So thank you. Before I read a few more pledges, we have a brand new total.
1: Yeah, now it's 675,000. $637.
2: Friends, we're less than $25,000 away from the $700,000 mark. 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

0: said that they, according to the note here, that they heard the Bible over the radio, and as a result, were saved in February of 1989, evidently through Christian radio broadcast. 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
1: Wow, several calls, even just this hour from Germantown, Wisconsin. Mm-hmm. Thank you wherever you're calling in from. But yes, great hearing from Germantown. The telephone number, 866-376-9829, 866-376-9829.
0: That's the number to call. 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
2: Total $675,637. 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
0: 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We need 16 more.

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0: The days of praise sureth on here on VCY America. 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
1: Just 15 more calls,
0: 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Friends, we've got a couple lines busy. 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Call right now. Right now, let's go and get an update. Aaron, you've got an update on that call challenge?
2: We do. Yeah, now there's just eight. Just eight calls.
0: So we have 42 of the 50.
2: We've got 42 of 50. We need eight callers left in the next several minutes here. Call 866-376-9829 if we're going to meet this challenge.

0: 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We need you to call right now. Here's an update from the Pledge Center, $100 from Elkhart Lake, Wisconsin.
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1: 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And then the share-a-thon is over, but the need will not be over. 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
1: Here is a pledge and a prayer request from Brooklyn, New York. 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
0: Tucson, Arizona, thank you for your gift of $50. 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And again, that's why we are working on some of these station upgrades that need to happen, some technical upgrades throughout many of our stations across the network. And so, friends, we appreciate your gifts towards that. We appreciate your prayers for those endeavors, and we appreciate your patience throughout that, as well as, no, it's not ideal that any of these stations be underpowered or just not functioning as they ought to be, and we appreciate your gifts towards that here tonight.
1: Well, again, and as Jim has articulated, you know, these many of these transmitters, they're at the end of life. They've served well, and we're just to that point. So again, we've talked at length about that, and we appreciate all of your support for the Technical Upgrades Fund.
0: We're feeling that evening rush. We've got to finish up here tonight. So we'll finish up with these pledges here. Sparta, Wisconsin, $20. $150 from Pewaukee for the General Fund. $150 for Trail Ridge. And $125 coming in from Abilene, Kansas.
1: And one more from the Pledge Center, $10, Casa Grande, Arizona. Thank you so much.
2: Friends, we're getting down to the wire here. Our last update, 45 of the 50, short by 5. The number 866-376-9829. This 50-call challenge ends at 9:50 Central Time, which we boil down to is 9 minutes from now. 9 minutes from now, this challenge will be over with. We're short by 5. The number 866-376-9829. When we reach this challenge, I'm confident we can, we'll be able to add $2,500 to the total. Okay, let's go to the, this is our final bag of mail, our final batch of mail, 4 Days of Praise Share-a-thon that has arrived by the time

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1: Here's a great example of what we've been talking about regarding the technical upgrade fund. A note here from McFall, Missouri. They're saying that we've been waiting for the tower to be fixed in Cameron, Missouri. We've been working on that. We're aware of the situation. And there's our listeners patiently waiting in that McFall, Missouri area. But they are in the Show Me State, and they're ready to hear the music return. But here's what I love. It does say that while we know there is some issue there with the transmitter and such, and we miss it, we are listening on our phones. And so that's another wonderful value of the VCY app. Until those problems are corrected, thank you for your prayers. Thank you for your patience there in Southwest Missouri, listening to the station out of Cameron, and for your gift of $100.
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0: Hey, let me interrupt. 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
1: Still need 12 more callers on that TOMA challenge, helping to get TOMA back to full power. 20 callers from the TOMA listening area with a gift of $100 or more. 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
1: Wolf City, Texas, $50, saying we have 6 radios in their home, and they're all tuned to VCY. Praise the Lord.
2: Oconomowoc, Wisconsin, $75.
1: Urbandale, Iowa, $50.
2: Waukesha, Wisconsin, $500.
1: Check the board, gentlemen.
0: $685,348.
1: The challenge board, gentlemen.
0: Oh, 50 calls have come in. We just met the challenge.
3: Yay!
0: 50th call just came in, so we're adding $2,500 into the Sheraton total here. Thank you so very much. We have met the challenge.
1: Yes, thank all 50 of you for helping us get there. Just before we wrap up in the next 15 minutes, we did it. You did it. Praise the Lord. And yes, we're adding that to our totals here this evening. About to finish up the mailbag, let's continue. Cascade, Wisconsin, $200.
2: From Oconomowoc, Wisconsin, here's a $10 gift.
1: Kenosha, Wisconsin, a gift of $40 and a prayer request. Thank you for sharing. We will certainly join you in prayer.
2: Iron Mountain, Michigan, $200.
1: Sioux Falls, South Dakota, was my great joy to visit that city for the first time last week. Some great folks there, $250. It has some great radio there, too, by the way, the VCY station there at Sioux Falls. Thank you, listening to KVCF. I've been listening over 21 years, they say, this coming November. $250. Thank you, Sioux Falls.
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1: Hermansville, Michigan, $100. This says they feel their station, WVCM, is the best station on earth. Well, praise the Lord.
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0: We're going to just pause here because we're 14 minutes before the close of the Share-a-thon. Our total has jumped to $688,713.

0: $1,000. We've got more reading to do, but friends, we're just a little over $11,000 away from the $700,000 mark. Your calls so very much appreciated that we can only take calls for about the next dozen minutes. 866-376-9829. 866-376-9829.
1: Last two from the mailbag here. Racine, Wisconsin, $50 to the general fund, $50 to Trail Ridge Camp. And then I guess this is the one we've been looking for. Greenfield, Wisconsin, thank you. A gift of $50 to the general fund. 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
0: Okay, we have lots of mail-in pledges. 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
2: Here's $250 that came in from Rapid City, South Dakota.
1: And here is another gift out of Bentonville, Arkansas, toward that 50-call challenge. It was a gift of $5. Thank you. You helped us get there.
2: Austin, Minnesota. Here's a $100 gift. And finally, Walworth, Wisconsin. Here's a $15 pledge. Thank you for these phone calls, all part of that 50-call challenge getting met. We thank you for getting all 50 of those calls in. We're glad that that challenge is now over.
0: Okay, the 50-call challenge is over. Thank you to the individual. $2,500 added to it. And here we're down to about our final 10, 11 minutes. Days of Praise Share-a-thon. You can still get through. 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And we're so grateful for your calls of support coming in here for Days of Praise Share-a-thon. 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But friends, as you see, the need is still great before us. 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And so we ask that you prayerfully continue to consider your part in VCY and pray that the Spirit of God would motivate many, many others to join in support of this station. We're going to make sure that we have time to play our whole theme song here one more time. And so we're going to go to that now. Continue to call 866-376-9829.

0: You're tuned to the Days of Praise Share-a-thon. Beautiful music here to recognize the fact that it is enough. It's enough what Jesus did for us. He paid the penalty in full on the cross of Calvary. He died, he was buried, he rose again the third day.
1: Amen.
0: That is the gospel. 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And we're thankful so many of you who've helped share and support of this ministry to help us do just that. We've got a couple more pledges that we would like to recognize that have come in.
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2: $40 coming in from Phoenix, Arizona, and this is a new donor as well. 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
1: Mm-hmm.
2: 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And I hope that you listeners are prepared and ready and excited for the new season or the new era of the VCY Today broadcast that started last week, Tuesday, 8 o'clock Central. 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And I know Monday we'll have some updates from the Share-a-thon as well.
0: Yeah, we'll be doing a Share-a-thon wrap-up here Tuesday morning. We're going to be joined by Rick Bach at the bookstore with all of the wonderful September offerings that they have going on Wednesday morning. Aaron, you'll be with us from Trail Ridge Camp, and looking forward to the Trail Ridge updates every Wednesday morning on VCY Today, and you just never know what's going to happen at 8 o'clock.
1: And I know we're nearly out of time here. Thanks again to all of these volunteers that have been with us these 2 days, and then also always a big thanks to our team in the NOC Network Operations Center there, Master Control. Thank you, Brother Dennis and Tracy and Dan and Stuart and Frank, all who have been helping to keep things going on the air, on the network, and as they do every day.
0: I think of Paul, who's come in to answer phones on his off hours as well.
1: Mm-hmm. Yes. So what a great team. And these brothers and sisters in Christ, don't know what we would do without them. And we are just so blessed as we together persevere in the faith and sharing the good news of Jesus.
0: Friends, the total as we see it right now, $689,488. We are just a little over $10,000 away from the $700,000 mark, but we've got just a few minutes remaining here, and we just encourage you to continue to call. We will likely not be able to read some of these over the air at this time. Certainly will count toward our need. Also, what's happened every Share-a-thon, we'll go get our mail on Monday. It's going to be filled with pledge cards. And so, friends, if you said, oh, I didn't get it in, I guess I'll have to wait till next Share-a-thon. No, you still get that card into us. That will still help with our current needs here at VCY America, so please do that as well. Dalton.
1: All right, Cameron, Wisconsin, thank you for this call. $25. 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
2: This is a new one for me. So, Aransas Pass, Texas, $50. Thank you for your call here. Enjoys the morning preaching on VCY. And the Technical Fund received a gift of $50. From Sheboygan, Wisconsin, again asking for prayer.

0: for their family. And so, yes, brothers and sisters, join and pray for one another, encourage one another, and build each other up.
1: Yes. 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Friends, as we come to the final moments of Days of Prayer Share-a-thon, let's just bow, pause, and thank the Lord for what has transpired here during Days of Pray Share-a-thon. Heavenly Father, we do thank you. We thank you for who you are. We thank you that you are the God of gods. There is none beside you. You are the everlasting God, and we thank you for this. We thank you for the fact that you are sovereign. You're in complete control. You are Alpha and Omega, the beginning and the end, and we praise you, Father, that you've got this world in control. What you have ordained will come to pass, and we can trust you. Thank you for our time over these 2 days. I thank you for the many friends who have participated in Share-a-thon, some through the mail, some through calls, some through other means as well. And Lord, we praise you for them. Thank you for our volunteers. Thank you for our team of staff at VCY working many long hours during Days of Praise Share-a-thon. And Lord, we thank you for just the fact that you're going to continue to work in the lives of many. Father, we thank you for the funds that have come in. We pray for the remaining need here over these 4 months that you would supply. We trust in you. You've been faithful day after day, and we praise you in Jesus' name. Amen.
2: Amen. Amen.
1: 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Yes, indeed, there is still additional need. 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
2: well. To the team here, thanks to Brother Aaron for coming from Trail Ridge Camp, and of course, Sister Amber as well, and the family. And then on behalf of all of the staff, for our faithful brother, our fearless leader, across the desk here. Thank you, Brother Jim, for all you are and all you do.
1: 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Let's not keep it there for long as you continue to pray and give. Good night. 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
3: 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Down he went again. When he came up, the man asked, "If you don't come up the next time, may I have your canoe?" 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We party while others perish. Not our Lord. He didn't come to be served, but to serve and to give His life a ransom for many. Let's do as did our Lord.
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5: This is Getting God's Message, and I'm Lud Golds. As I mentioned when introducing the book of Ephesians, its theme is spiritual loveliness. But the loveliness God wants to create in and through us is a loveliness that blooms, as it were, wherever we're planted. Frankly, we're planted in a world filled with evil and godlessness and spiritual warfare that even spills over into warfare as we generally know it. Chapter 6, verses 10 through 14 in the book of Ephesians talks about individuals becoming strong in the Lord and in His mighty power. We're to put on the whole armor of God so we can take a stand against the devil's schemes. Our struggle is not against flesh and blood, but against the rulers, against the authorities, against the powers of this dark world, and against spiritual forces of evil in the heavenly realm.

alms. Therefore, put on the full armor of God, so that when the day of evil comes, you may be able to stand your ground, and after you have done everything, to stand. Stand firm then. These are challenging words. They tell us about our ally, the indwelling Holy Spirit. They talk about our enemies, spiritual forces of evil in heavenly places that manifest themselves even here on earth. And then Paul describes our spiritual armor, the belt, the breastplate, the feet shod with the preparation of the gospel of peace, the shield of faith, the helmet of salvation, the sword of the Spirit, and prayer, which ties it all together. In the spiritual warfare that you encounter in your daily life, be sure you are strong in the Lord and in utilizing the provisions He has made for you. If you'd like to review these messages on Ephesians, go to my website, gettinggodsmessage.org, and click on the archives.

In Psalm 63, David said, "My soul shall be satisfied as with marrow and fatness, and my mouth shall praise thee with joyful lips, when I remember thee upon my bed, and meditate on thee in the night watches." To help you focus your thoughts upon God at the close of this day, we bring you this devotional meditation, From Morning and Evening, by Charles Haddon Spurgeon, the great English preacher of the 19th century. Our text for this evening comes from Psalm 5 and verse 8. "Lead me, O Lord, in thy righteousness, because of mine enemies." Very bitter is the enmity of the world against the people of Christ. Men will forgive a thousand faults in others, but they will magnify the most trivial offense in the followers of Jesus. Instead of vainly regretting this, let us turn it to account. And since so many are watching for our halting, let this be a special motive for walking very carefully before God. If we live carelessly, the lynx-eyed world will soon see it, and with its hundred tongues it will spread the story, exaggerated and emblazoned by the zeal of slander. They will shout triumphantly, "Aha, so would we have it. See thee how these Christians act. They are hypocrites to a man." Thus will much damage be done to the cause of Christ, and much insult offered to his name. The cross of Christ is in itself an offense to the world. Let us take heed that we add no offense of our own. It is to the Jews a stumbling block. Let us mind that we put no stumbling blocks where there are enough already. To the Greeks it is foolishness. Let us not add our folly to give point to the scorn with which the worldly wise deride the gospel. How jealous should we be of ourselves! How rigid with our consciences! In the presence of adversaries who will misrepresent our best deeds and impugn our motives where they cannot censure our actions, how circumspect should we be! Pilgrims travel as suspected persons through Vanity Fair. Not only are we under surveillance, but there are more spies than we reck of. The espionage is everywhere, at home and abroad. If we fall into the enemy's hands, we may sooner expect generosity from a wolf or mercy from a fiend than anything like patience with our infirmities from men who spice their infidelity towards God with scandals against his people. O Lord, lead us ever, lest our enemies trip us up. This meditation was taken from Morning and Evening by C.H. Spurgeon. Please listen each evening at this same time for Morning and Evening.

Are you kidding me right now? We're in the month of September, and you haven't signed up for the Father-Son Retreat at Trail Ridge yet? I know it's been a busy summer, but don't let this fall season get away from you, too. October 2nd through the 4th, you'll get to enjoy some of the favorite Father-Son activities, like go-karts, fishing, and shooting sports. Along with that, we've got some special events like Camo Chow and the first ever Blade Swap. When you come, be ready for some great chapters.

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It's for grandpas, dads, and sons, men of all ages. Time's running out, so make sure you get registered no later than Wednesday, September 23rd. Call the camp office with any questions at 608-489-3810. I hope to see you at the 15th Annual Trail Ridge Camp Father-Son Retreat.

0: With SRN News, I'm Ron Taylor. Friday commemorated the 25th anniversary of the September 11th terrorist attacks. Observances were held all over the country, including at the Pentagon.
1: President Donald Trump says today we renew the promise we made back then.
2: Today we renew the sacred oath that we first swore in their names a quarter of a century ago. We will never, ever forget.
1: Defense Secretary Pete Hegseth says 9/11 inspired many to enlist.
3: In the book of Isaiah, Isaiah said, "Here I am, Lord, send me." And in the days that weeks that followed, millions of Americans said, "Here we are, send us."
1: Observances honoring the lives lost and those changed that day continue throughout the nation. Bernie Bennett reporting.
0: During a pre-recorded presentation, Gary Sinise recalled the heroics of passengers and crew aboard United Airlines Flight 93 that crashed in a field near Shanksville, Pennsylvania.
4: For 6 minutes, passengers and crew fought with hijackers in the sky over western Pennsylvania. Their action forced Flight 93 to crash, 18 minutes short of the intended target in Washington, D.C., and prevented further loss of life on the ground. As this morning of remembrance concludes, we pause to remember each name of the 40 passengers and crew members of United Airlines Flight 93 and their individual sacrifice, which spared the lives of countless others.
0: Saudi Arabia says it has shut down a major pipeline a day after it was attacked by drones, and Yemen's Iranian-backed Houthi rebels captured a strategic island at the southern entrance to the Red Sea, opening a new front in the Iran war. The Houthis made their biggest territorial gains in years along one of the world's key shipping lanes. I'm Ron Taylor, and this is SRN News. Who is attending youth group at church? Correspondent Michael Harrington has some answers.
5: A new poll released by the Barna Group finds 57% of self-described Christian teenagers have shown up at least once for youth group over the past 3 months. Boys are more likely than girls to be there, 63% to 52%. The poll also indicates that as teens get older, 17 and 18, they're less likely to attend youth group at their church. Barna says the question of whether youth groups are doing a lot to activate adolescents' faith is harder to answer. Michael Harrington reporting.
0: A group of former Amazon warehouse employees is suing the company for systematically discriminating against pregnant workers, accusing the company of denying them basic accommodations and penalizing some who took time off for hospital visits. The four women have filed a proposed nationwide class action suit in New York federal court, accusing Amazon of violating the 2022 Pregnant Workers Fairness Act. This is SRN News.
6: Today's good news verse is found in Colossians chapter 1 and verse 9. 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That's good news from Colossians chapter 1 and verse 9.
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9: Have you wondered why there is so much division today?
10: What's going on?
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11: How do you do?
10: What is that for which we are all guilty, and from which there is no extricating ourselves? When the man in this story heard the answer and knew the truth, he took the escape offered and never looked back. He spent the rest of his life telling others how to be rescued. This is the true story of James Blair and how his heart and mind and very life were unshackled.
11: You sure you can drive home, Jim?
12: Got here, didn't I?
11: Yeah, but you've had a few of my home brews since then.
12: All right. The horse knows the way.
11: I'll crank it for you, but you'll have to drive it. See you later! Watch out for that curve! Oh, man.
12: Show me the way to go home. I'm tired and I want to go to bed. I had a little drink about an hour ago, and it went right to my head. Oh!
10: Shining the light of the world into the darkness, this is Unshackled, true life stories of real people dramatized and produced in Chicago by Pacific Garden Mission. Homeless people might claim a piece of ground, but they have no peace of mind until they come to Pacific Garden Mission. Here, they are protected from the elements and from predators. Here, they have a safe bunk, showers, and fresh clothing, and receive nourishing meals. Thanks to caring friends who send financial gifts, everything is free, even some medical and dental services offered in the Mission Clinic. The Mission is home to

0: hundreds of homeless men, women, and children, offering classes and counseling, a place to start over. Pastors and counselors help them face the issues that led to their hardship, and they also lead them to the one who can change them, giving them help for today and hope for the future. And that same message goes out to the world in 15 different languages through this program. Now for broadcast around the earth, here is The True Story of James Blair, episode number 3942 in the series Unshackled, the program that makes you face yourself and think.
1: Are you Mr. Blair's family?
2: I'm his brother. I came right away. How is he?
1: His condition is critical. He has a punctured lung and a crushed kidney.
2: Terrible accident. You should see the car. Will he make it, Doc?
1: Probably not. The nurse will give you his clothes. He won't live through the night.
3: I'm sure glad the doctor was wrong, Dad.
4: Yeah, me too, BJ. Everybody was amazed that I continued to improve day after day. But I was in the hospital for a month.
3: Was that your only accident?
4: By no means. I had 7 or 8 over the years.
3: What I don't understand is, how did you manage to keep your driver's license?
4: They didn't have driver's licenses back in the 20s. Really stupid, driving while drunk. No one else was ever hurt but me, though.
3: Were you ever arrested?
4: Several times, even while I was still a teenager. Once they found me sleeping in a flower bed. Got 30 days for that.
3: Dad!
4: Then I was arrested on Christmas Eve, 1932. Was living with my brother Alice at the time.
3: Christmas Eve? Did you get out in time for your birthday?
4: Nope. Spent my 21st birthday behind bars.
3: You should have learned your lesson from that.
4: Afraid I didn't, BJ.
3: Grandma must have been upset by your wild behavior.
4: Nobody told her about it. I don't know what Ellis must have said to explain my absence.
3: Grandma had a pretty hard life, didn't she?
4: Raising 10 kids without my dad, I'd say that's hard.
3: Where was he?
4: They divorced, because of gambling. He'd gamble with his paycheck every 2 weeks, and she got tired of it. Divorce wasn't common then, either.
3: Wow. 10 kids. I can't imagine.
4: Dad would come by sometimes, but Mom worked to provide for us. I started working when I was 12. Dad was a foreman at a renowned glass company, so he got me a job there, but I was let go after 2 weeks. And then I got a job killing and plucking chickens for a restaurant.
3: That would have been 1924.
4: Yep. Never did want to eat a chicken after that. Quit school at 14. Didn't seem to be learning anything. Besides, I needed to work more hours to help Mom.
3: Being so poor, did you ever steal anything, Dad?
4: I'm ashamed to say I did. Stole a pound of butter from the restaurant where I worked when I was 14. And then when I was 18, a buddy and I stole 2 chickens one night from a guy who lived by himself and made homebrew.
3: I never knew this, Dad.
4: I was bad, BJ. And drinking just made me worse.
3: So, you're 18, and it's the Great Depression. How did you survive?
4: Tried to join the army, but couldn't get in because they found I had a burst eardrum. So, I joined the Civilian Conservation Corps.
3: I remember learning about that in school.
4: Worked at 5 different camps, 6 months each one, from Kentucky to California, even Yellowstone.
3: Doing what?
4: Planted seedlings in Yellowstone. Sometimes I planted more than I needed because I wanted to finish sooner. We got $30 a month, and I sent $25 back to Mom for my younger brothers and sisters.
3: Good for you, Dad.
4: My last camp was in Zanesville. Then I got a job making chairs in Cambridge. That's where I met your mother. She was cleaning my brother Sam's barber shop, but she lived in Buffalo. I remember, oh, Buffalo gal, won't you come?
5: Come tonight and dance by the light of the moon. Wanda, my sweet love.
6: Shh, Mom, we'll hear you.
5: So what?
6: She might try to keep me home.
5: She doesn't like me, does she?
6: She thinks you drink too much.
5: No such thing.
6: And she thinks you're too skinny. She's afraid you have TB.
5: I don't.
6: Anyway, she keeps telling me to go out with Joe.
5: Fooey on Joe. Let's get married, Wanda.
6: Jim, my parents will never consent.
5: Then let's elope.
4: Wanda and I eloped at the end of November 1936. She was 20 and I was 24. We didn't tell her parents for 2 weeks. When we finally confessed, her mother cried out, "You stole my daughter!" My new mother-in-law got even, though. She insisted we go to revival at her church. Growing up, my maternal grandmother was a Christian, and she lived with us until she died. She read her Bible daily, and she prayed for us, but I'd never been to church in my life.
7: Folks, do you know that Jesus loves you so much that he left the splendor of heaven, humbled himself as a man, and willingly suffered and died for you?

On an old rugged cross? The Bible tells us in 2 Corinthians chapter 5, "For he hath made him to be sin for us who knew no sin, that we might be made the righteousness of God in him." The prophet Isaiah proclaimed these words about Jesus our Savior: "Surely he hath borne our griefs and carried our sorrows, but he was wounded for our transgressions, he was bruised for our iniquities." Friends, Jesus died a horrible death for you and for me, though he was innocent. Why did Jesus do that? Because God loves us. "For God so loved the world that he gave his only begotten Son, that whosoever believeth in him should not perish, but have everlasting life." God wants to save you from going to a burning hell that lasts forever. He did it because he wants you to be with him in heaven forever. Hebrews chapter 9, verse 27 says, "It is appointed..."

0: to know more about God. To think he sent his only son to die for us. Such love.
1: I quit drinking altogether and started living by the Word of God as I read it each morning. I'd been working in a chair factory for several years, building and upholstering the predecessor of the recliner, called a Tipperary chair. But I'd been stealing from my employer prior to salvation, and God convicted me, so I had to make restitution.
2: Was it hard, Dad?
1: You have no idea, BJ. Now, I went to see one of the owners at his home. My stomach was in knots when I knocked on his door.
2: What did he say?
1: He didn't even know what I'd done. He asked me how much I owed. So I told him $200 and asked if I could pay it back, a dollar every week.
2: That was a lot of money then. How long did it take you to repay it?
1: 4 years.
2: The war was on, and you and Mom had a family by then.
1: Yeah, our first baby daughter was stillborn. Our second was a boy, but he stopped breathing after 24 hours. Heart defect, they said.
2: Did you blame God?
1: We were devastated. Now, I wondered why God let that happen to us, twice. But Romans 8:28 says, "And we know that all things work together for good to them that love God, to them who are the called according to his purpose." I had to trust God.
2: I'll bet Mom was really protective when John was born.
1: Was she ever. Constantly listening to make sure he was breathing. Then he choked on a walnut when he was still a toddler. Wanda was frantic. The doctor escorted us to the hospital in Columbus where they got it out.
2: I imagine that was stressful.
1: Back then they didn't have freeways. But God was merciful and spared John's life.
2: And then Judy was born.
1: Yeah, she was 4 years old when you came along, BJ. But you and she never seemed to get along.
2: I had a terrible temper.
1: Just like your mom.
2: Yes. I remember once when we were at the table and Mom threw a bread roll at you because she was angry. More than once, she stormed out and took off in the car, squealing tires.
1: Angry at me, no doubt.
2: Yes. But what I remember most was when she left us. Now, that was traumatic.
3: Wanda, what are you doing? Is everything all right?
4: No, everything is not all right.
3: What's wrong?
4: You're never home, that's what. When you're not at work, you spend all your time at church.
3: But I'm the assistant editor of the newspaper now, and it's helping people.
4: And it comes before me and your children? That's not right, Jim.
3: Honey, this is a Christian outreach. People can be saved, but it takes time, board meetings, writing and layouts and proofreading.
4: Well, you can do it without me. I'm sick of being left alone all the time. Why did you bother to get married anyway? You don't need a wife. You need a business partner.
3: Honey, that's not true.
4: I want a divorce.
3: Wanda, please, wait for me.
2: Mom left a note on each of our pillows that night, saying she was leaving and we'd never see her again. I was 7 years old and devastated.
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2: Mom came back after a couple of days, and life returned to normal. Judy and I shared a room, so we fought all the time, mostly about doing dishes. One day, I chased her with a butcher knife, tackled her to the ground, and held the knife to her throat. Something kept me from stabbing her, though. I was 13 when Dad took me to a revival meeting.
6: Yes, we are all sinners. You know that. Not merely by experience, but because God has written it upon the conscience. God's word says, "For all have sinned and come short of the glory of God, and the consequence of that sin is not light or passing. For the wages of sin is death, a debt owed, a separation no man can reconcile by his own strength. The law exposes it, but it cannot heal it. The flesh is too weak, the effort too flawed,

0: But behold the grace of God. Christ stepped in where we could not stand. He bore what we could not carry. He was delivered for our offenses, and in him the penalty was not ignored, but paid in full. My friend, Christ died for your sins. For what the law could not do, in that it was weak through the flesh, God, sending his own Son in the likeness of sinful flesh, and for sin, condemned sin in the flesh. This is the good news, redemption not achieved, but received. For by grace are ye saved through faith. It is the gift of God, not of works, not of striving, lest any man should boast. Therefore the call is clear. Repent and believe. Turn from sin and place your faith in him who has already finished the work.
1: Because of the commitment that came with salvation, I had planned to wait till I was 40 to get saved. But the Lord drew me that night, and I went to the altar where I asked God to save me. I confessed every sin I could think of. We were very late getting home.
2: Goodness, I was starting to worry about you two.
3: Sorry, Mom.
2: You were saved tonight, weren't you?
3: Yes. How did you know?
2: I could tell by looking at you.
3: That's why we're late. I had a lot of sin to confess, and I sure feel clean.
4: I couldn't figure out why a 13-year-old girl would have so many sins to confess.
3: I wanted to be sure I was really saved, Dad.
2: Now, honey, live for the Lord. Grow up to be a Sunday school teacher or something.
5: Although Wanda had grown up with a Christian mother, she was not saved and didn't go to church with us. I prayed for her daily and trusted that one day she would come to Jesus. By then, I had opened my own upholstery shop in a garage behind the house, and Wanda was a seamstress there. In time, we built a large building for the business that employed 17 people, family and friends.
1: I used to wonder why Mom didn't go to church with us.
5: And then one Sunday morning, we came back from church, and she told us she had bowed her knees, repented of her sins, and asked Jesus to save her.
1: All because she heard the testimony of that preacher's son I dated. You never know who or what the Lord will use, do you?
5: Nope. I was just glad to have my wife and the family of God with us.
1: The Lord was preparing her for the battle that lay ahead, Dad.
5: You mean when she got that tack in her shoe and didn't know it?
1: Yes.
5: Numbness is a real problem for diabetics. She didn't feel the pain, and it was almost too late by the time she saw the doctor.
2: Did you talk to the doctor?
5: Yes. He said gangrene set in. He has to operate.
2: He's gonna cut off my foot?
5: Part of it. He'll try to save a few toes.
2: Oh, Jim.
5: It'll be okay, honey. God will give you a new glorified body someday.
2: What about in the meantime?
5: Pray. Pray and trust in the Lord. He'll never leave you or forsake you, Wanda. Wanda was so different after she was saved. Her temperament was sweet and peaceful. In time, they had to amputate her leg below the knee. 10 years later, doctors amputated her other leg below the knee. She did very well with prosthetic legs during the day, but took them off at night. I was honored to assist her at this time in our lives. I wish I'd been more attentive to her in the earlier years of our marriage, but I just had to learn as we grew older.
1: By then, I and my siblings were married. They had children, but my husband Chuck and I did not. The years passed. Dad traveled with me to Israel and other places. Then he retired from work, but kept busy serving the Lord. So what now, Dad?
5: I'd like to open a teen center, BJ.
1: Where?
5: In our furniture showroom. You think it can be changed into a teen center?
1: Maybe the churches could help us to modify it.
5: Yeah, the teens need a place to meet and hang out with friends. Keep them off the streets. I wish I'd had a place like that when I was young.
1: Wow, Dad. You do so much. Sunday school superintendent and handing out Bibles.
5: I must be about my Father's business.
1: You are.
5: Going to church every week is the minimum God expects from us. We should invite others to church, too, and serve in other ways.
1: But you're almost 80. Most people are retired at your age. I can see your mind is made up. So I'll help. What do we do?
5: First, we have to have a name for this ministry. From a list of 100 names, we let the kids choose. And they chose the Salt Factory, which stands for Serving All Local Teens. Jesus said, "Ye are the salt of the earth."

0: kids from group homes came to help BJ clean up our teen center, and that's how she met Justin.
1: He's only 14, Dad. He was in a group home because he kept running away from foster care.
0: He has no family?
1: His father had custody, but he died when Justin was 9. No one in his family has room for him.
0: He'll get in trouble running loose in the world. The devil is a roaring lion, walketh about seeking whom he may devour.
1: I know.
0: Kids like that are the reason we're opening the teen center.
1: Justin's a great kid, Dad, even though he's not saved. He said what he wants more than anything is his own bed.
0: It's good you're reaching out to him.
1: Chuck and I would like to get custody of him.
0: Well, have you talked with the authorities?
1: Yes, but we waited too long and social services put him with an uncle.
2: 4 months later, Justin ran away again and we gained custody. Being an atheist, he didn't want to live with us because he knew our biblical stands. But we agreed to also take in a friend of his who had just been released from prison. We couldn't have done it without the Lord's leading. Justin did well living with us, graduated from high school, and went off to college.
0: So, how's Justin doing at college?
1: He had a gun pointed at him twice.
0: Oh my. Maybe Christianity will start to make sense to him now.
1: It has, Dad. We noticed a difference in him the last couple of months, but we assumed he was just growing up. He called while he was driving back to Columbus and asked if we noticed anything different.
0: Tell me he was saved.
1: He was.
0: Oh, praise God. He just now told you?
1: Oh, he wanted to see if we noticed a difference on our own.
0: Boy, I'm glad we started the teen ministry.
1: Me too. It's been good for all the kids and even the volunteers.
0: And a blessing to all of our family.
2: The teen ministry continued, run by volunteers with donations from the community. The Lord provided for our needs. Mom died when she was 81. Dad was 85, and we wondered how he would fare alone. But he continued to live at home and kept busy serving the Lord. Then, in 2002, he began writing Christian articles for the local newspaper.
0: Come in!
1: Busy?
0: Writing to an inmate in jail.
1: Really?
0: He read my testimony in the paper last week and wrote to me. He wasn't sure if God heard his prayers. He said my article reassured him.
1: That's great.
0: While you're here, can you proofread this week's article?
1: Happy to. What's it about?
0: Heaven's glory, where I'll see your mother again. She was such a sweet lady.
1: It's wonderful to know where she is and where we're going when we leave this earth.
0: That's the gist of this article. You must repent of your sins and be born again. Ask Jesus to be your Savior and Lord. Only then do his words apply. He that heareth my word and believeth on him that sent me hath everlasting life, and shall not come into condemnation, but is passed from death unto life.
2: Year after year, Dad continued to write articles for the newspaper. Then, in September 2008, when he was 95, the doctor discovered he had cancer.
3: Jim, it's the size of a baseball.
0: Where is it?
3: On your large intestine. We need to remove it.
0: Oh, I'm too old for surgery.
3: You won't live a month if we don't get that tumor out.
0: Oh, I'm not afraid to die.
3: You'll die a terrible death, Jim. At least you have a chance if we operate.
0: Well, maybe the Lord has more for me to do.
2: The surgeon removed 15 inches of Dad's intestine, along with the tumor. He recuperated at my sister Judy's house, and then she stayed with him for 3 weeks until he was back on his feet. Suddenly, in April 2009, he began losing weight. He blamed his dentures and had them fixed, but his doctor ordered a CAT scan. At the end of June, I went with him to see the doctor.
3: We have the results, Jim. You have a tumor.
0: I thought you got it all.
3: We did get all of that tumor. This one is on the other side of your large intestine. And it spread to your left lung and in between two ribs.
0: Not much point in operating again.
3: No, especially since you only have one kidney.
1: What?
0: Where'd it go? Who stole my kidney?
3: There's no incision there.
1: Dad, didn't you say one of your kidneys was crushed in a car accident when you were a teenager?
0: Yes.
3: Yeah, probably atrophied.
0: Huh. The devil stole my kidney.
1: To think you've been operating on only one kidney all these years.
0: The thief cometh not but for to steal and to kill and to destroy. Jesus said, I am come that they might have life, and that they might have it more abundantly. How much time do I have?
3: Weeks. Maybe a few months.

0: It's been such a joy serving the Lord, knowing I'm saved and going to heaven when my life is finished. The Bible says it is appointed unto men once to die, but after this, the judgment. I do not fear God's judgment because Jesus paid the death penalty for me on the cross. Where will your soul be on the day of your funeral? Why not come to Jesus so that you can go to heaven with him?
1: Dad's favorite verse was, "Thou shalt love the Lord thy God with all thy heart and with all thy soul and with all thy strength and with all thy mind and thy neighbor as thyself." His last testimonial newspaper article was published on July 10th. He was also eager to glorify the Lord by sharing his testimony of God's saving grace with the world through Unshackled. Dad went home to the Lord at the end of August 2009.
2: Listening friend, do you know the Savior? Greater love hath no man than this, that a man lay down his life for his friends. And that's what Jesus did for you on the cross. He paid your sin debt so you could have peace with God, forgiveness of sin. You can receive this gift right now by praying with us. There are no special words. God knows your heart. Heavenly Father, I admit that I'm a sinner and repent of my sins. I believe Jesus died on the cross for my sins and rose again. Thank you for your sacrifice, Lord. Please save me and change me, Lord Jesus. Make me like you. 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

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This is program number 3942. Heard in the true story of James Blair were Tom Geitch, Tony Bizzuto, Sherilyn Galimo, Lisa Keefe, Evan Armacost, and Ed DiZzolo. 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So until next time, unless our Lord returns before then, I'm Timothy Gregory reminding you that the doors to Pacific Garden Mission are open night and day. 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And may God bless you.

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The book of Psalms 77:11 says, I will remember the works of the Lord. Tonight we are sharing beautiful poems from the pen of Norma Helgerson. Here is a poem entitled Remembering. When I look back, remembering God's leading through the years, my heart rejoices in His grace and sometimes brings forth tears. His guidance and constraining love, when I would go astray, renews my faith and thrills my soul as I look back today. So little did I understand, much less appreciate, when so gently He restrained me before it was too late. Remembering brings encouragement and fills my heart with praise, because I know He'll faithful be through all my future days. Remembering, from the pen of Norma Helgerson.

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2: Have you wondered why there is so much division today?
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4: You know about July 4th, 1776, but it was July 8th, 1776, when the public first heard the Declaration of Independence read aloud.
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4: 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Colonel John Nixon stood on a wooden platform, chosen for his powerful, booming voice.
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4: Merchants, sailors, tradesmen, and lawyers listened. 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This is Randy Melchert. Come with me to Philadelphia, October 13th through the 16th. Independence Hall, the Liberty Bell, the Ben Franklin Museum, the Rocky Steps. We'll even head to Amish country in Lancaster and see sight and sound. There's just a few seats left on the bus. 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

another segment of Music Till Dawn as it brings to you throughout the night songs of beauty, songs of worship and praise. VCY America, our musical ministry throughout the night. My name is Vic Eliason. It's my privilege to host this program, and in the beginning of each segment, we seek to share a thought, perhaps a verse. Proverbs 2:6 says this, "For the Lord giveth wisdom, out of his mouth cometh knowledge and understanding." May our prayer be, Father, we are grateful for the help that you are so ready and willing to give us. 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

Music Till Dawn continues throughout the night here on VCY America. I'm your host, Vic Elias, and I appreciate the privilege that I have each evening to share some of these thoughts and what I feel some of the most beautiful music with you, our listeners. There's a little verse of encouragement written by Alice Hanshee Mortensen. Prior to her being promoted to be with the Lord, she wrote this regarding the hand of the Lord. He holds my hand. Dear Lord, I thank you for this unknown day in which decisions must be made. This day in which fond hopes may rise and then completely fade. That through the vast uncertainty of this so transient land, your love for me will never fade, nor let go of my hand. Music Till Dawn.

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4: You know about July 4th, 1776, but it was July 8th, 1776 when the public first heard the Declaration of Independence read aloud.
5: When in the course of human events, it becomes necessary for one...
4: The city's church bells, including the Liberty Bell, summoned the people to the Pennsylvania State House. Colonel John Nixon stood on a wooden platform, chosen for his powerful, booming voice.
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4: Merchants, sailors, tradesmen, and lawyers listened. Bonfires, cheers, and ringing of the bells went on deep into the night. This is Randy Melchert. Come with me to Philadelphia, October 13th through the 16th. Independence Hall, the Liberty Bell, the Ben Franklin Museum, the Rocky Steps. We'll even head to Amish country in Lancaster and see sight and sound. There's just a few seats left on the bus. Register now at 844-807-0254 or vcy.org.

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We share a verse and then some beautiful music in each half-hour segment, and this one is no exception. Tonight from the pen of Helen Steiner Rice. Before you can dry another's tears, you must also weep. That's the name of it. Listen to what she says. Let me not live a life that's free from the things that draw me close to thee. For how can I ever hope to heal the wounds of others I do not feel? If my eyes are dry and I never weep, how do I know when the hurt is deep? If my heart is cold and it never bleeds, how can I tell what my brother needs? For when ears are deaf to the beggar's plea, and we close our eyes and we refuse to see, and we steel our hearts and harden our minds, and we count it a weakness whenever we're kind, we are no longer following the Father's way or seeking His guidance from day to day. For without crosses to carry and burdens to bear, we dance through life that is frothy and fair. And chasing the rainbow, we have no desire for roads that are rough and realms that are higher. So spare me no heartache or sorrow, dear Lord, for the heart that is hurt reaps the richest reward. And God enters the heart that is broken with sorrow as He opens the door to a brighter tomorrow. For even through tears we can recognize the suffering that lies in another's eyes. From the pen of Helen Steiner Rice, Music Till Dawn.

artificial intelligence, our increasingly cashless society, robots among us, hackers, constant surveillance. There's a lot of changes coming and a lot already in motion. What's it all leading to? What does the Bible have to say about any of this? 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

Music Till Dawn continues tonight. Vic Elias and your host. In the broadcast business, we call a piece of time a time segment. And our author tonight has used that word segment in a unique way, Alice Hanshey Mortensen, has written a little poem entitled This Little Segment. Let me share it with you. Let me reject all motives, Lord, and thoughts that aren't of thee, remembering times a segment small of your eternity. Let trivial things take minor place, not coloring all I do, but yielded to the higher plane with your dear face in view. Oh, may my days have purpose, Lord, as long as you extend this little segment, let me glow for you until the end. Music Till Dawn on VCY America.

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0: despite our upcoming midterm election, there is a globalist plan to strip the U.S. of its sovereignty. Groups like the World Economic Forum, World Health Organization, International Monetary Fund, and others are pressing for a one-world system. This push is to unite the world politically, economically, and spiritually, ultimately yielding control to these systems. VCY invites you to hear Alex Newman, the senior editor of The New American and founder of Liberty Sentinel, at the next VCY rally titled Exposing the Globalist Agenda.
1: It's very clear that they have been preparing for this for decades. 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I think personally it's going to make the Great Depression look like prosperous times.
0: The next VCY rally, Saturday, September 19th, 6 p.m. at the Waukesha Expo. 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
2: 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Along with that, we've got some special events like Camo Chow and the first ever Blade Swap. 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I hope to see you at the 15th annual Trail Ridge Camp Father-Son Retreat.

Are there moments of time in your life when you feel, well, how do you put it? Helpless? Weak? Unable to cope? Well, Isaiah chapter 40, verse 29 says this, and it speaks of God. He giveth power to the faint, and to them that have no might, he increases strength. Dear Lord, help me to walk in the courage of my faith today with my trust in you. Music Till Dawn continues.

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1: Isaac Watts was handicapped by poor health most of his adult life. In contrast to his physical weakness was his spiritual strength and vision. His hymn, Jesus Shall Reign, became
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2: You know about July 4th, 1776, but it was July 8th, 1776, when the public first heard the Declaration of Independence read aloud.
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2: 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Colonel John Nixon stood on a wooden platform, chosen for his powerful, booming voice.
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2: Merchants, sailors, tradesmen, and lawyers listened. Bonfires, cheers, and ringing of the bells went on deep into the night. This is Randy Melchert. Come with me to Philadelphia, October 13th through the 16th. Independence Hall, the Liberty Bell, the Ben Franklin Museum, the Rocky Steps. 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

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Take a moment and drop a card or letter to your station manager if you appreciate the music throughout tonight. I know that he'll be happy to hear from you. Radio, in fact, is kind of an unfriendly art, because oftentimes we'll sit by the hour in a studio looking at moving needles and flashing lights and turning turntables and CD machines and DAT machines and all kinds of indicators, but you don't always hear from people whose lives are being touched. And so may I suggest that you drop a card or letter to your station manager and tell him that you appreciate Music Till Dawn. You know his address. Contact him and contact him soon. In the meantime, we ask that you enjoy with us the continuing sounds of sacred music right here on VCY America. Music throughout the night on Music Till Dawn.

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Are you kidding me right now? We're in the month of September, and you haven't signed up for the Father-Son Retreat at Trail Ridge yet? I know it's been a busy summer, but don't let this fall season get away from you, too. October 2nd through the 4th, you'll get to enjoy some of the favorite Father-Son activities, like go-karts, fishing, and shooting sports. Along with that, we've got some special events like Camo Chow and the first ever Blade Swap. When you come, be ready for some great chapel sessions with Pastor Rodney Schuler. Find out more information online at trailridge.org. It's for grandpas, dads, and sons, men of all ages. Time's running out, so make sure you get registered no later than Wednesday, September 23rd. Call the camp office with any questions at 608-489-3810. I hope to see you at the 15th Annual Trail Ridge Camp Father-Son Retreat.

Welcome to this segment of Music Till Dawn. Trusting. Romans 8:28 says, "For you know that all things work together for good to those who love God." Norma Helgerson complements that blessed verse with this poem. Peace in the midst of turmoil, joy in the midst of pain, a sense of my Savior's presence, what I thought was loss, is gain. He is working things together, all for my own good, permitting what He knows is best, though at times not understood. I will trust and wait upon Him no matter what I see, and by faith His plan I'll follow, for He knows what's best for me. And when I reach my journey's end and know as I am known, I'll praise Him for His matchless grace and for the love He has shown. Music Till Dawn continues.

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Another segment of Music Till Dawn. Have you ever heard the song Channels Only? Well, I'm sure we've sung it, hopefully sincerely, asking God to make us a channel of blessing. Well, here's a poem by that name. A channel let me be. Another day to live for thee, dear Jesus. Another day to let your bright light shine. By word or deed or just by humble praying, not in my way, O precious Lord, but thine. Another day, if someone comes disheartened to my door today, oh, let me be a channel that your light may guide them to find the way and place their hope in thee. A channel let me be. From the pen of Alice Hanchey Mortensen. Music Till Dawn.

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2: Have you wondered why there is so much division today?
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4: You know about July 4th, 1776, but it was July 8th, 1776, when the public first heard the Declaration of Independence read aloud.
5: When in the course of human events, it becomes necessary for one...
4: The city's church bells, including the Liberty Bell, summoned the people to the Pennsylvania State House. Colonel John Nixon stood on a wooden platform, chosen for his powerful, booming voice.
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4: Merchants, sailors, tradesmen, and lawyers listened. Bonfires, cheers, and ringing of the bells went on deep into the night. This is Randy Melchert. Come with me to Philadelphia, October 13th through the 16th. Independence Hall, the Liberty Bell, the Ben Franklin Museum, the Rocky Steps. We'll even head to Amish country in Lancaster and see sight and sound. There's just a few seats left on the bus. Register now at 844-807-0254 or vcy.org.

I'm so glad that you chose to join us in this segment of Music Till Dawn. Each evening we try to share a verse, a poem, a song, something that might be of spiritual blessing to you. And I have here what I consider a treasure from the pen of Alice Mortensen. It's entitled, I Live on Borrowed Time. I have been healed, not instantly, but through a surgeon's skill. God often uses human hands to carry out his will, so I shall thank him more, not less, for every trying hour that made me draw unceasingly on his unfailing power. I thank him, yes, for nights of pain, when heaven seemed to bend above my bed with songs of praise, and God himself would send such sweet assurance to my soul, such evidence of care, that though I could not see his face, I knew that he was there. So as I rise again to serve and live on borrowed time, I pray that I shall not forget my days are his, not mine. Music Till Dawn.

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6: Are you kidding me right now? We're in the month of September, and you haven't signed up for the Father-Son Retreat at Trail Ridge yet? I know it's been a busy summer, but don't let this fall season get away from you too. October 2nd through the 4th, you'll get to enjoy some of the favorite father-son activities, like go-karts, fishing, and shooting sports. 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

Wednesday, September 23rd. Call the camp office with any questions at 608-489-3810. I hope to see you at the 15th Annual Trail Ridge Camp Father-Son Retreat.

Welcome to the segment of Music Till Dawn. Vic Eliason here with sometimes a verse, sometimes a poem, sometimes just a thought. But from that pen of Helen Steiner Rice and the hundreds of poems that she wrote comes one that I think is good to think about any time of the year, even though this particular one addresses the end of one year and the beginning of another. But I share it with you in spite of what time of year it is. It's called Time is a Gift of God. We stand once more on the threshold of a shining and unblemished year, untouched yet by time and frustration, unclouded by failure and fear. How will we use the days of this year and the time that God has placed in our hands? Will we waste the minutes and squander the hours and leaving no prints behind in the sand? Will we vainly complain that life is so swift that we haven't the time to do good? Our days too crowded and our hours too short to do all the things that we should? We say we would pray if we just had the time and be kind to all those in need, but we live in a world of planned progress, and our national password is speed. God, grant us the grace as another year starts to use all the hours of our days, not for our own selfish interests and our own willful and oft wrong ways, but teach us to take time for praying and to find time for listening to you. For each day is spent well and wisely, doing what you most want us to do. Time, a gift from God. Music Till Dawn.

Did you know that you could bless somebody else by sharing just a word of invitation to a new listener to Music Till Dawn? Perhaps you have a friend who is awake at these hours, maybe at work, perhaps just a person who is a night person. We'd like to invite you to invite a friend or two to join us for this musical program each evening. 7 days a week, right here on VCY America Radio Network. And perhaps you might be an instrument of inspiration and blessing. Why don't you call a friend? Thanks for joining us on Music Till Dawn.

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1: The technology of today is staggering. Artificial intelligence, transhumanism, digital currency, all are being used to advance us to globalism. Come hear Alex Newman at the next VCY rally, exposing the globalist agenda.
2: There are people around the world who are determined that we cannot have a free, self-governing nation based on at least loosely biblical principles like the United States. They're determined that we cannot have these ideas of God-given rights and private property and freedom of speech and things like this.
1: Bring others with you to hear Alex Newman at the VCY rally Saturday, September 19th, 6 p.m. at the Waukesha Expo. Also with us will be the Heritage Singers from Maranatha Baptist University. 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
3: With SRN News, I'm Ron Taylor. Remembrances of the September 11th terrorist attacks on the 25th anniversary yesterday. Correspondent Laura Winters was at Ground Zero reporting at the time on those terrorist attacks.
4: Having reported on the 1993 World Trade Center bombing and the federal trial of the blind sheikh who plotted the terrorist attack, when I saw the second plane slam into the South Tower, I knew radical Islam was behind it. For 8 years, toppling the towers had never stopped being the goal of Al-Qaeda. The images that will stick with me forever, I looked up and at first thought furniture was going out the windows, but in fact it was people from the top floors

0: jumping to their deaths as the smoke and heat from the fire was so intense.
1: Our thanks to correspondent Laura Winters for sharing her memories. 90 Grand Slam tournaments have passed since the last U.S. male player managed to win the U.S. Open on home soil or any of the other three majors until last night. Bernie Bennett has the story.
2: Francis Tiafoe and Ben Shelton faced off in the U.S. Open semifinals, aiming to end a long drought for American men in Grand Slam tournaments, with Shelton winning in four sets. Andy Roddick was the last U.S. male to win a major in 2003. Since then, European players have dominated. Juan Martin Del Puerto, the last non-European champion, believes American tennis has the potential to break the pattern. Del Puerto retired in 2022 after multiple surgeries. Bernie Bennett reporting.
1: Iraq's government is racing to contain the fallout after confirming that attacks on a Saudi pipeline blamed on Iran-backed militias came from its territory. Iraq pledging Saturday to investigate the attacks and dismissed a military commander. The country is under mounting pressure to prevent local militias from aiding other Iran proxy groups across the region, especially acute as the Iran-backed Houthi rebels make an advance across Yemen's west coast. This is SRN News. Christians file suit against a New York school.
3: Campus Bible Fellowship says the non-discrimination policies of State University of Broome Community College violate the Constitution because they require the group to allow non-Christians to occupy leadership roles. The lawsuit points out that other campus clubs and organizations are being allowed to be selective on their leadership positions. InterVarsity Christian Fellowship has filed a separate suit against SUNY Broome for the same reason. Michael Harrington reporting.
1: Pope Leo will meet with survivors of clergy abuse during a four-day trip to France that begins in 2 weeks. A spokesman for the French Conference of Bishops says, quote, "I think the church, like society as a whole, has become aware of the terrible reality of sexual abuse and is trying to provide as much support as possible," unquote. The Pope met with six abuse survivors during his recent trip to Spain, where the Catholic hierarchy has only recently begun reckoning with its legacy of abuse. This is SRN News. The Justice Department is suing more states over policies on in-state college tuition benefits.
4: They are the policies offering eligible non-citizens the benefits. Washington, D.C., Hawaii, Arkansas, and Utah are being challenged over their policies offering the in-state college tuition benefits the Trump administration says are illegal, as they make available benefits to non-citizens that are denied to out-of-state Americans. The four lawsuits filed Thursday bring the total number of challenges against so-called DREAM Act policies to 25.
1: Correspondent Bill Alexander. One of the pilots of the Amazon cargo plane that careened off a Miami runway, killing five people, repeatedly warned they were coming in too fast, roughly 2 minutes ahead of the collision. That's according to highlights of the cockpit recording that the NTSB has released last Wednesday. You'll find more details at srnnews.com. I'm Ron Taylor.
5: Here's some good news from James chapter 1, verse 5. If any of you lack wisdom, let him ask of God, that giveth to all men liberally and upbraideth not, and it shall be given him. Good news from God's Word, the Bible, in James chapter 1 and verse 5.
6: Well, good morning and a happy weekend from WVCY. Let's check the forecast from the National Weather Service. Nice one yesterday with temperatures in the upper 70s. We're likely to break 80 degrees today under a mostly sunny sky and light southwest winds. Mostly clear tonight, temps down around 57. There's a slight chance for showers tomorrow, otherwise just clouds with highs in the lower 70s and lower 50s tomorrow night. As we look to the work week, call it a partly sunny Monday, highs in the lower 70s. Make it a great weekend and Lord's Day tomorrow.

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1: Karl Marx and D.L. 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
2: You know about July 4th, 1776, but it was July 8th, 1776 when the public first heard the Declaration of Independence read aloud.
3: When in the course of human events, it becomes necessary for one...
2: The city's church bells, including the Liberty Bell, summoned the people to the Pennsylvania State House. Colonel John Nixon stood on a wooden platform, chosen for his powerful, booming voice.
3: To which the laws of nature and of nature's God entitled them.
2: Merchants, sailors, tradesmen, and lawyers listened. Bonfires, cheers, and ringing of the bells went on deep into the night. This is Randy Melchert. Come with me to Philadelphia, October 13th through the 16th. Independence Hall, the Liberty Bell, the Ben Franklin Museum, the Rocky Steps. We'll even head

Dear Heavenly Father, let me sing thy praise, and let me call thee mine. I cannot doubt thy word. I know you're mine.

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1: Despite our upcoming midterm election, there is a globalist plan to strip the U.S. of its sovereignty. Groups like the World Economic Forum, World Health Organization, International Monetary Fund, and others are pressing for a one-world system. This push is to unite the world politically, economically, and spiritually, ultimately yielding control to these systems. VCY invites you to hear Alex Newman, the senior editor of The New American and founder of Liberty Sentinel, at the next VCY rally titled Exposing the Globalist Agenda.
2: It's very clear that they have been preparing for this for decades. We are headed toward an economic cataclysm like the world has never seen. I think personally it's going to make the Great Depression look like prosperous times.
1: The next VCY rally, Saturday, September 19th, 6 p.m. at the Waukesha Expo. 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
3: With SRN News, I'm Bob Agnew in Washington. 25 years after 9/11, Al-Qaeda is weaker as a centralized organization, but its affiliates remain a serious threat. Here's correspondent Ron Taylor with a closer look.
4: The group's most active front is Africa's Sahel, where Al-Qaeda-linked JNIM is expanding across Mali and Burkina Faso, with violence spreading toward coastal West Africa. The region accounted for more than half of the world's terrorism-related deaths last year. Al-Qaeda-linked militants are also active in Somalia, while an affiliated network is intensifying attacks in Pakistan. Ron Taylor reporting.
3: Also at SRNnews.com, a Texas Democrat running for the U.S. Senate is facing questions about a major shift on transgender athletes in women's sports. Here's correspondent John Scott.
5: State Representative James Tallarico now says he opposes transgender participation when it threatens safety or fairness. But critics point to his earlier votes against bans on men competing in women's sports and gender transition procedures for minors. Republican opponents say the reversal shows voters are rejecting extreme gender ideology and that Democrats are moderating their message only to win elections. John Scott reporting.
3: 25 years after 9/11, one historian said

0: As predictions of American decline have proven to be false, here's correspondent Richard Boyd with a closer look at that.
1: Niall Ferguson argues that the United States remains the world's leading economic and military power. America's share of G7 economic output has grown since 2001, while the shale revolution sharply increased domestic oil and natural gas production. Ferguson says the dollar remains a global safe haven and that America's rivals face even deeper problems, leaving the United States still number one by most measures. Richard Boyd reporting.
0: And this is SRN News. A warning about a new Disney show for kids. We get a closer look on that from correspondent Michael Harrington.
2: The group 1 Million Moms says parents need to be aware of Coven Academy, a new program streaming on Disney Plus that follows the exploits of a group of young women learning to be witches. The OMM report says, quote, Coven Academy uses New Orleans as its backdrop, where teen witches and warlocks are caught up in what Disney describes as supernatural wars, forbidden love interests, and influential dangerous desires. Michael Harrington reporting.
0: Samaritan's Purse is rushing aid to flood-stricken Nepal. A 767 cargo plane from the giant Christian Relief Organization has landed in Kathmandu, carrying more than 40 tons of desperately needed supplies. Those include heavy-duty tarps, blankets, water filters, hygiene kits, and solar lights. This is SRN News. Cartel drones are getting taken down at the southern border.
3: The U.S. military is using high-energy lasers to destroy cartel drones operating near the southern border. Suspected cartel drone activity in the Rio Grande Valley is down 75%. Officials say the lasers have defeated 11 drones, part of more than 300 takedowns this year, including 100 in August. Cartels have been flying the drones to watch U.S. agents and move drugs and migrants. The lasers destroy the aircraft instead of only jamming them, forcing the cartels to change routes. Willie Nelson, Washington.
0: A major AI research and development company says it took steps to stop its product from being used for harmful purposes. Anthropic says it has blocked efforts by bad actors to use its artificial intelligence models for malicious activities such as cyber attacks, surveillance, and research that could have led to biological weapons. Anthropic says it found signs of misuse, despite adding stronger safeguards in its latest models to restrict research for things like biological misuse. This is SRN News.
4: Here's some good news from James chapter 1, verse 5. If any of you lack wisdom, let him ask of God, that giveth to all men liberally, and upbraideth not, and it shall be given him. Good news from God's Word, the Bible, in James chapter 1 and verse 5.
5: Well, good morning and a happy weekend from WVCY. Let's check the forecast from the National Weather Service. Nice one yesterday with temperatures in the upper 70s. We're likely to break 80 degrees today under a mostly sunny sky and light southwest winds. Mostly clear tonight, temps down around 57. There's a slight chance for showers tomorrow, otherwise just clouds with highs in the lower 70s and a lower 50s tomorrow night. As we look to the work week, call it a partly sunny Monday, highs in the lower 70s. Make it a great weekend and Lord's Day tomorrow.
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5: You know about July 4th, 1776, but it was July 8th, 1776, when the public first heard the Declaration of Independence read aloud.
6: When in the course of human events, it becomes necessary for one...
5: The city's church bells, including the Liberty Bell, summoned the people to the Pennsylvania State House. Colonel John Nixon stood on a wooden platform, chosen for his powerful, booming voice.
6: To which the laws of nature and of nature's God entitled them.
5: Merchants, sailors, tradesmen, and lawyers listened. Bonfires, cheers, and ringing of the bells went on deep into the night. This is Randy Melchert. Come with me to Philadelphia, October 13th through the 16th. Independence Hall, the Liberty Bell, the Ben Franklin Museum, the Rocky Steps. We'll even head to Amish country in Lancaster and see sight and sound. There's just a few seats left on the bus. 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

Are you kidding me right now? We're in the month of September, and you haven't signed up for the Father-Son Retreat at Trail Ridge yet? I know it's been a busy summer, but don't let this fall season get away from you, too. October 2nd through the 4th, you'll get to enjoy some of the favorite Father-Son activities, like go-karts, fishing, and shooting sports. Along with that, we've got some special events like Camo Chow and the first ever Blade Swap. 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I hope to see you at the 15th annual Trail Ridge Camp Father

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2: You know about July 4th, 1776. But it was July 8th, 1776 when the public first heard the Declaration of Independence read aloud.
3: When in the course of human events, it becomes necessary for one...
2: The city's church bells, including the Liberty Bell, summoned the people to the Pennsylvania State House. Colonel John Nixon stood on a wooden platform, chosen for his powerful, booming voice.
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2: Merchants, sailors, tradesmen, and lawyers listened. Bonfires, cheers, and ringing of the bells went on deep into the night. This is Randy Melchert. Come with me to Philadelphia, October 13th through the 16th. Independence Hall, the Liberty Bell, the Ben Franklin Museum, the Rocky Steps. 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There's just a few seats left on the bus. 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

John 4:13-14. Jesus answered and said unto her, Whosoever drinketh of this water shall thirst again. 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
5: 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Elena, and welcome to the Clue Crew. 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
6: I didn't have flowers delivered to you.
7: You didn't?
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6: Secret admirer?
7: It's not a secret admirer.
9: A long-lost love who wants to be found.
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8: Clue Kids are on the case.
9: Yeah, and I know the place to start.
6: This man is probably going to poison me.
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6: Ta-da! The Air Fryer Turbo 6000!
8: Cool!
9: Nice! For Bonnie?
6: Yep, and get this, dishwasher safe.
9: I don't know if an air fryer counts as a good birthday present for your fiancé, Uncle Chuck.
6: But it has 8 different settings.
9: I think it would be a great gift, personally. If someone got me an air fryer, I could make chicken nuggets from the comfort of my own bed. Dreams do come true.
10: It doesn't seem like Bonnie's dream.
9: French fries, then.
10: Not what I mean.
11: What's going on in here?
8: Hi, Claire. Uncle Chuck was showing us what he got Bonnie for her birthday.
11: Oh, I already got her a perfect present. She wanted tickets to the Matisse exhibit coming to the art museum this fall. We'll go together.
10: Now that's a good gift.
11: Oh, she deserves it. She is going to be my aunt pretty soon, as soon as the wedding takes place. So what did you decide on, Uncle Chuck? Jewelry? Tickets for a romantic trip? A piece of personalized art?
10: Kitchen appliance.
11: What?
6: It has 8 settings. I just want to get her something practical. So maybe not an air fryer, but what about a leaf blower for her patio?
11: If you want to

0: any possibility of being romantic.
1: He proposed. That's romantic enough, isn't it?
2: No way!
0: Romancing Bonnie is just starting now!
3: Really?
2: Yes!
1: Good luck, Uncle Chuck.
0: You're engaged. You should be sending poems.
2: Writing love notes.
0: Taking her on romantic picnics.
2: Planning fun dates. Yes, and making double banana splits for her.
3: I texted her how to change her car headlight. Light and bright rhymed, so that's kind of a poem.
2: Duh.
0: Oh, Uncle Chuck, you're gonna need some help.
4: Does this mean I get an air fryer?
5: Chuck, I got your delivery. That was so sweet.
0: Delivery?
2: Aw, maybe Uncle Chuck is romantic after all.
3: My what?
5: You don't need to be coy. The gardenia bouquet.
0: Flowers? Oh, nice job, Uncle Chuck. I take back what I said.
3: But I didn't...
5: And not just any flowers. Gardenias. My favorite. How did you even know that?
3: I didn't. I didn't have flowers delivered to you.
5: You didn't?
1: Then who did?
4: Someone who knew Bonnie liked gardenias.
0: Someone who knows how to be romantic.
1: Well, we need to figure it out. We can't have someone sending our future aunt flowers.
5: Oh, it's my mom. Hi, Mom.
6: Bonnie, your dad and I can't wait to go wedding dress shopping with you this weekend.
5: I'm excited, too. When will you be here?
6: Your dad and I will arrive tomorrow night.
5: Great. Drive safe. And by any chance, did you send me flowers?
6: No. Were we supposed to? Oh, dear. All this Parents of the Bride stuff, it's just so much to remember.
5: No. You didn't need to send me anything, but I got a bouquet of gardenias today.
6: Oh, gardenias are lovely.
5: Right, but I don't know who they're from.
6: Probably Chuck, I'd assume. Obviously, a fiancé would want to do something romantic for his future bride.
5: But they're not. Well, anyway, thanks, Mom. I'll see you and Dad tomorrow.
6: Love you, dear. Bye for now.
5: Well, no matter. The flowers must have been from a well-wisher, I suppose.
0: Though, it's strange they didn't sign the card.
5: Yes, it really is.
1: What florist was it from?
5: I didn't even think to look.
4: Let's start there.
1: Clue kids are on the case.
4: And bingo.
2: Follow the clues and solve the mystery.
7: Go Clue Crew!
2: Green Thumb Florist Shop. Haven't heard of them.
0: I've seen the place. It's over by my friend Emma's apartment. Her mom said they mostly handle corporate accounts.
1: So Bonnie's secret admirer works in the corporate world.
3: Secret admirer?
5: It's not a secret admirer.
4: Well, a public admirer would have signed the card.
5: It's likely just a friend who heard about the engagement and sent a congratulatory bouquet. Maybe the note got lost.
2: It's a good point.
1: But that means we should go to the florist and see if they can tell us what the note said. They would have written it down.
5: You don't need to go through the trouble.
0: But you are a big fan of thank you notes. Someone might be expecting one.
5: That's true. Well, I suppose it won't do any harm.
2: They must be able to tell us something.
8: No, siree. I can't tell you who they're from. That would break the florist code of confidentiality.
2: Is there such a thing as the florist code of confidentiality?
0: Confidentiality. And is there?
8: I took the oath myself. By myself. In the back room.
1: Of course.
8: People don't realize that florists are like secret agents. We're told a lot about our clients. Who they've loved, who they've lost, whose birthday they've forgotten, whose heart they've broken, who they've accidentally poisoned with bad minestrone soup. And it's our job to keep these secrets locked inside, never to see the light of day.
4: Much like that minestrone soup.
0: But we don't think this was meant to be kept a secret. We think the note simply got lost.
8: Lost? I don't lose things. Florist notes are akin to secret messages in World War II.
1: Not exactly.
8: I'll show you myself. I keep all my records filed and locked up. You said Bonnie Chan?
4: That's the one.
8: Here, delivery to Conrad Apartments. And, aha! Just as I said. You can see it for yourself, right here.
4: No note, please. leave unsigned.
8: I told you, I don't lose notes.
0: You're right. They wanted the delivery to be made in secret.
8: Exactamundo. A florist is like a brain surgeon. Everything must be done with precision. Now, if you'll excuse me, I have other customers to attend to.
1: Thanks for your help.
2: So Bonnie does have a secret admirer.
4: Maybe someone heard that she got engaged to Uncle Chuck and wants them to break up.
2: They want her to know there's someone more romantic out there who's interested in her.
4: Do you think this could make them break up?
0: Of course not. I don't think.
1: Though it would still be good to find out who it is.
0: Yeah, and I know the place to start.
1: You saw the client listed at the top of the form, too?
0: Yep.
1: Law Office of Malcolm, Morgan, and Phelps.
2: Whoa!
4: Cool!
2: Welcome to the Law Office of Malcolm, Morgan, and Phelps. My name is Cindy. Please sign in. Do you have an appointment?
0: No, but we were hoping you could help us.
2: Oh, I'm not a lawyer.
1: We were trying to find who in this office sent a bouquet of flowers.
2: Oh, sorry. I couldn't tell you that.
4: Let me guess. Receptionist code of confidentiality.
2: No, there's no such thing. I don't think. Maybe I should check into that. It's just that there are about 30 people who work here, and I don't know who sends flowers and who doesn't.
0: Oh, well, thank you for your help.
2: Of course. And don't forget to sign in.
1: But we didn't even have an appointment.
2: Everyone signs in. Employees, visitors, vendors, people delivering sandwiches. And it's my job to make sure of it.
0: It's okay, Bingo. I have it. Even with opposable thumbs, your handwriting isn't great.
4: Could we make appointments through you?
2: Sure. That's what else I do. Make appointments. Oh, and I make coffee.
4: We could make an appointment with everyone.
1: 30 people? I don't think so. We're at a dead end.
2: Sorry, I couldn't help. Coffee, anyone?
9: Could you hand me more potatoes, Bonnie? They're delicious.
5: Of course, Mom.
8: I'm so glad we finally get to meet Bonnie's friends that we've heard so much about. And the monkey I've heard so much about. And of course, her fiancé.
10: It's a pleasure to meet you, sir.
8: My little girl, getting married.
5: Aw, Dad.
9: I still remember the day we first met you. You were only a few days old.
4: That's right. I forgot you were adopted, Bonnie.
5: Yep. But these are the only parents I've ever known.
2: Are you going to adopt us once you marry Uncle Chuck?
5: I'd like to. I'd really like to.
9: Adopting was the best decision we've ever made.
8: You can say that again.
9: And to think, now we get to be here to help pick out her wedding dress.
5: Wonder who that could be.
10: I've got it, Bonnie.
5: Thank you, Chuck.
10: Huh. No one here. Except this.
0: What is it?
10: More flowers.
4: Gardenias?
5: Yes. They are.
1: And let me guess, no note?
10: Nope.
2: A second delivery from the secret admirer.
9: Secret admirer?
5: It's nothing, Mom. Just a mistake.
1: I think we need to go back to those law offices.
4: I don't get it. We've already been here. What's the difference now?
2: Yeah, we're not going to get any new information from Cindy. Unless we want to learn how to make coffee.
0: Peter and I remembered something. The note at the florist was written in all capital letters.
1: So, we just need to find who works here that writes in all caps.
4: So we're going to have everyone give us a writing sample?
0: It'll be easier than that. Hi, Cindy. We're back.
2: Hey, kiddos. Don't forget to sign in. It's my job and all.
1: We remember. Everyone does it.
2: So, what can I do for you?
0: We were just looking at making an appointment.
2: Sure. And with whom should I make that appointment?
0: Look, Peter, signed in all caps, right here.
1: With Mr. Edward Morgan, please.
5: Edward Morgan? I haven't heard that name in years.
0: So, you know him?
5: Well, ages ago, yes. We went on about 3 dates in college.
4: A long-lost love.
2: Who wants to be found?

0: around.
1: It wasn't like that. It just wasn't meant to be.
0: Did he know that?
1: It was a lifetime ago. It can't be.
2: Perhaps I should go talk to him.
3: You're a little intimidating. Maybe we go talk to him.
2: Intimidating can be a good thing.
1: Chuck.
2: Oh, fine.
0: We already have an appointment with Mr. Morgan. We'll take care of it.
4: Mr. Morgan, your 11 o'clock is here.
5: Send them in, Cindy. Thank you.
3: Hi, Mr. Morgan. I'm Peter.
0: Claire.
6: Bobby.
0: Abby.
5: A pleasure to meet you all. I don't usually have such youthful clients. Or such furry ones. But it begs the question, what can I do for you? What do you kids, and monkey, need a lawyer for?
3: We actually wanted to tell you something.
5: Oh?
0: You might know our friend, Bonnie Chan?
5: Bonnie? Yes, that name might sound familiar.
6: You sent her flowers.
0: Twice.
5: How did you know I sent them?
3: So it's true that you did.
5: Well, yes.
0: You should know that Bonnie is engaged
6: to our uncle,
7: who's not romantic but does have his own hair.
3: And we know you dated Bonnie.
5: Very briefly.
0: But you did date her.
5: I'm not on trial here. I represent my clients, and I had the flowers sent at the request of one of my clients.
6: What?
7: Really?
3: Who?
0: Why?
5: None of that matters.
6: It's our future aunt. It matters a lot.
5: My client's name is confidential, and the reason for the request is also. I can't tell you anything.
0: Could you ask them if they could change their mind?
5: I've tried. I know it's an odd circumstance, but I had a meeting with them this morning and broached the subject again. They insist on all the reasoning behind the deliveries to be kept secret, and I need to honor their wishes.
7: You can't even give us a clue? Sounds like...
5: Afraid not. But again, nice to meet you all. I hope Bonnie is doing well. Please tell her I said hello.
4: Hi, you guys. Mr. and Miss Clue. Sorry they didn't cover how to address a monkey in my training. Anyway, hope that meeting was helpful.
0: Not as much as we'd hoped.
4: Well, Mr. Morgan has another opening later today. He just had a cancellation. Let's see here.
6: Thanks, but I don't think any more time will help.
4: Yeah, at 3 o'clock or 3:30, see?
3: Well, look at that.
4: Very hard appointments to get last minute.
0: I don't think so, Cindy, but we appreciate your help.
4: Anytime. For you guys, I'd even do a 2:45 on a Monday.
6: So, what do we do now?
3: Easy. We go see Andrew Burkhart.
6: Andrew Burkhart?
7: Who's that? Another admirer?
3: I saw in Cindy's appointment book the early appointment this morning.
0: That's right. Mr. Morgan said the client had met with him this morning.
7: Good job, Peter. I'll do an online search for him. If he's in the city, we'll find him.
8: Welcome to Burkhart's Bistro. Sandwiches, muffins, fresh soup, we've got it all.
0: Are you Andrew?
8: I am. I run the place.
7: Daddy, can I have a muffin?
8: Sure, sweetie. Let me just take care of these customers first.
7: Oh, I can help.
8: Very well. How can I help you kids?
3: Hopefully with some information.
8: Oh?
6: Specifically about Bonnie Chan.
8: Bonnie? Suze, go back upstairs to the apartment.
7: Yes, Daddy.
8: How could you ask me about Bonnie? Here, of all places, I have children, a family.
7: Then why are you sending my aunt flowers?
0: And then he invited us all to dinner at his bistro.
9: What?
6: Tonight, and the beef Wellington smelled delicious.
1: But why does he want us all to come?
6: Maybe he's going to tie up Uncle Chuck and propose to you himself.
3: I guess there's only one way to find out.
10: Toodaloo! Hello?
1: Oh, my parents. I asked them to stop by before they left for the train. Mom, Dad, thank you so much for making the trip down here.
11: We wouldn't want to miss out on this exciting time for our little girl.
10: Exactly. We loved every minute of it because we love you.
11: Chuck, kids, it was a real pleasure.
3: It was great to meet you.
2: It was great to meet you too, Mr. Chan. sir.
10: And we're happy to help out with the wedding however we can.
1: Thanks, Mom.
10: Of course. But it looks like you have everything under control. It all seems to be going perfectly.
2: Right. Perfectly. This man is probably going to poison me, then throw my body into Lake Michigan and marry my fiancé.
1: Oh, Chuck, don't be ridiculous.
6: Yeah, it's difficult to carry a body by yourself to Lake Michigan. He'll dispose of you some other way.
3: I don't think you're helping, Bobby. You don't need to worry, Uncle Chuck. I'm sure you're just being paranoid.
2: Oh, thanks. That helps.
1: I agree with you, Peter.
2: I'm still going to put the food into this portable poison detector before I eat anything.
0: It's not that portable. It looks like you're wearing a toaster oven as a purse.
2: If it means saving my life, I'll do it.
8: Ah, the Clue family is here. I'm glad you all could join me tonight.
2: Yeah, we've been dying to try this place.
1: Chuck, thanks for inviting us. Have we met before?
8: Salads are already served. Do you need me to take your coats, bags, toaster ovens?
2: We're fine.
8: And as you can see, I brought my attorney as well.
5: I'm sure you remember me.
7: Mr. Morgan!
1: Edward.
5: Hello, Bonnie. Good to see you again.
8: Have a seat, please. I really wanted to keep this whole thing a secret, but it seems like I have to come clean.
6: Yes, you definitely do.
8: I'm not sending Bonnie flowers.
5: And I'm not sending her flowers.
3: Well then, who is?
8: My mother.
1: Your mother? Do I know her?
8: In a way, because she's also your mother.
2: What?
1: Wait, my birth mother?
8: Yes. My mother, Xin Yan, gave birth to you when she was quite young. And in her situation, it would have been very complicated for her to keep you. Her family was not supportive, and she had no one to go to for help.
1: Oh. My, I never knew. I always wondered.
8: She knew you'd gone to live with loving parents, but always wanted you to know that she loved you too, even though she couldn't raise you herself.
1: That's amazing. So she sent me flowers instead. I'd love to meet her, though. I truly would.
8: Well,
5: that's where I come in. I was Xin Yan's lawyer. And she requested that flowers be sent to you each week, anonymously, after her death.
1: She died?
8: Cancer. 3 weeks ago.
1: I'm so sorry.
8: But she spoke of you often. She didn't want to intrude on your new family or make you uncomfortable, so she opted not to contact you. But she still longed to somehow bring you love and joy. So this idea came about.
5: She talked it over with me as her lawyer. Imagine my surprise when she told me your name, and that I knew you.
0: Dated her, even.
2: Only 3 times.
1: So, my mother wanted to show me that she cared. And, Andrew, you're my brother.
8: Yes, I am.
1: I have a biological brother.
8: I'd love for you to meet my family sometime.
1: Of course, especially since you've already met mine.
8: Mother really did love you, Bonnie.
1: I'm sure she did. She carried me, gave birth to me, and wanted the best life for me I could possibly have. That's love. And I'll forever be grateful to her for it.
8: Yes, to all of that.
1: I'm so glad to know that about our mother. And I'm thrilled to meet you, Andrew.
8: Same here. Is everyone enjoying dinner? Do you need anything?
0: Everything is wonderful.
3: Wow, what an amazing
0: dinner. This is your
2: thing.
0: Everything's
2: fine.
1: And these French fries are delicious. You know, I've heard fries cook really well in an air fryer. Chuck, there's an idea for a birthday gift. I've always wanted one.
2: Seriously?
3: Do you still have it?
2: No, I returned it last week.
1: 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It had 8 settings.
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9: I'm glad Bonnie's biological mom chose adoption and that her adoptive parents followed their calling in bringing her into their home. Isaiah 43:1 tells us, "But now thus says the Lord, he who created you, O Jacob, he who formed you, O Israel, fear not, for I have redeemed you. I have called you by name. You are mine." God loves each one of us beyond what we could ever imagine. He designed us and has a plan for every one of us. I can't wait to see what God is going to do in your life.

0: for joining us today. I hope you come back next time for another exciting mystery adventure of the Clue Crew, brought to you by Unshackled, a Pacific Garden Mission. Heard in this Clue Crew episode, the case of the secret gardenias were Elena Poggles, Alex Poggles, Amy Lilly, Carly Strait, Dan Rodden, Julie Partica, and Andy Harvey. Original music, Gary Fry. Audio engineer, David Pierczynski. Writer, Kathy Buchanan. And director, Timothy Gregory.
1: And now, here's a song we made special for you
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1: 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We're the Clue Crew. The Clue Crew.
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0: Peter!
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1: We're the Clue Crew. The Clue Crew.
0: Yeah!
1: Follow the clues and solve the mystery. Go!
5: Peter, we have a problem.
6: What is it?
5: I've been told that everything we've done has been posted online.
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6: Let me see what comes up when I type our names. Wait, I think I know what's going on.
5: What is it?
6: Nothing to worry about. Clue Crew. Boom. There it is.
5: Oh, it's about our mysteries.
6: It's all there at cluecrew.org. 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
5: Oh, phew. Cluecrew.org.
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0: Hello and welcome to Kids Talk. I'm Uncle Aaron.
1: And I'm Aunt Amber. And this week, we're going to get right back into another interview with Mr. Carl Kirby from Reasons for Hope.
0: We're joined today by Carl Kirby with Reasons for Hope. You've heard his voice on this program before, and he's here today to help us to answer some of these questions that boys and girls are asking about a special book of the Bible that we know as Genesis, that first book of the Bible. Many of you kids listening to the program, I know, have memorized at least Genesis 1:1, can walk through maybe those days of creation. But I've got Carl Kirby here today. Again, Reasons for Hope. Carl, welcome to the program.
2: Thank you, Aaron. What a blessing.
0: Now, you believe and you teach that God created the world in 6 days. Can you walk us through that creation week?
2: Yeah, absolutely. When you start with Genesis, there's no other way to take it, quite frankly. God says very clearly that he created evening, morning, first day, evening, morning, second day. And when you read that, the language won't allow for long ages, won't allow for long periods of time. It's very clear when you take the word that's used there, the Hebrew word yom, and look at it and study it with any, I mean, you don't have to go real deep on this, but look how many times the word yom is used and what it can mean. And it can mean different things. It can mean like the day of my father, you know, my father's day. It can mean that. It can mean during the daylight portion of the day. It can mean that. It absolutely can. But it can also mean an approximately 24-hour day. If you want to know what it means, you just study it in context. And when you look at Genesis 1, and it says evening, morning, first day, evening, morning, second day, evening, morning, third day, it's almost as if God was saying, look, I'm not going to let you guys mess this up. Not even going to give you an option on this one, right?
0: Make it abundantly clear.
2: It's abundantly clear. You got an evening, you got a morning, and you got a number. And so anywhere else that the word yom is used with evening, morning, or number, it always means an ordinary day. But so many times Christians want to try and say that in Genesis doesn't mean that. And every time they do that, and I don't try to be disrespectful. Look, I believed in God. I was saved. And I thought the earth was millions of years old. That's all I knew until I was corrected. When somebody tries to tell me that those days in Genesis aren't real days, and I try to probe and find out why they believe that, it's always because, well, science says. So in other words, we have this mindset of, well, God, I know what you wrote, but let me tell you what you meant.

0: There is a way that seems right to man, but it leads to death. We can't take our opinion and tell God what he meant. That's an approach to Scripture called eisegesis. Mm-hmm. And I'm telling God what he meant, right? We need to be exegetic. We need to approach it exegetically. We need to look at it as, what is the meaning of the words? What is the context and all that sort of a thing? And Genesis 1 is very clear. It was 6 days.
1: Do we really believe that God has the power to do that in 6 days? God created everything in 6 days. I know some kids that can't even clean their room in a week. So can God actually create the entire universe, everything that's in it, in 6 days?
0: The God that is revealed. Now, see, that's an interesting question. In the world today, they're going to tell you, well, God can't do this, he can't do that. Well, that's because they're looking at the wrong God.
1: Right.
0: When we look at the biblical God, this is a God that started with nothing, spoke it into existence, and it became something. He took non-life and turned it into life. He took nothing and turned it into life. And that's one of the big stumping questions that the person that doesn't want to believe in a God has to really struggle with. How does life come from non-life, right? Well, it doesn't. It comes from the origin of life, God himself, who breathed life into man and we became a living being. So yes, he's got that power. When he can take dust and form it and turn man into a living being, you better believe he's got the power to do it in 6 days. He could have done it in 6 seconds.
1: Now, this is kind of a big deal for some people. I mean, these young people that are listening to the program right now, these boys and girls, they've been taught this in their Sunday school classes. Sure. They've heard it from mom and dad. Maybe some of them get that at school or even in their homeschool classes that they have. They hear it on programs like Kids Talk. Why does this matter?
0: Because if God didn't do what he said that he did, the way that he said that he did it, then he's not who he claims to be in his word. As I said, he can't lie. And I think the biggest reason would be, very simply, fill in the blank. The wages of sin is, what do you think I hear when I approach a question with that?
1: Death.
0: Yeah, very simple, right? Mm-hmm. And then I look at him and say, what? You're kidding me, right? You can't believe that. You can't believe the wages of sin is death, because the earth is millions of years old. I can prove it to you. I can show you science that shows that the earth is millions of years old. And guess what? That means for millions of years, there was death and suffering. Mm. Animals eating each other, killing each other. And then a few thousand years ago, God came along and created Adam and Eve. Hold up. That is totally opposite of what Scripture teaches. Scripture is so clear that at the end of creation, it wasn't just good. It was very good. It was perfect. No death, no tear, no sorrows. Because the new heavens and the new earth is going to be a restoration of what it was like in the beginning. So if it was in the beginning, a place where animals are running around, killing each other, dying from brain tumors, cancer, and cannibalism, because we find those things in the fossil record, what kind of a heaven do we have to look forward to? Hmm. No, we have true hope because God did what he said he did, the way that he said that he did it. It was perfect then. It's going to be perfect again. And I personally can't wait to get there and get that new perfect body and get rid of this one that I got that's all broken down.
1: That'll be nice, won't it?
0: It will be.
1: Now, do you believe then that we can trust the book of Genesis as much as we can trust the book of John or any of these other books of the Bible that we preach?
0: I put it like this. If you can't trust Genesis, why should you trust John? Mm. You see, I like buffets, as you can tell, Aaron. It's obvious.
1: That makes two of us in this room.
0: Because when you go to buffets, there's a reason, right? You can get all the food groups, chicken, beef, pork, shrimp.
1: Exactly.
0: And chocolate for dessert. I don't want green and yellow. I want chicken, beef, pork, shrimp. But there's a problem. When you have a poor physical diet, there's poor physical health. Mm. Well, this is what I would say to the Christian that wants to say, love that love and grace thing. Give me a lot of that love and grace. Well, if you're going to try and pick and choose what God has given to us in his word, there's going to be poor spiritual health. It come from a poor spiritual diet. And when God gives us his word in Genesis, that's the foundation for the whole rest of all the love and the grace. The whole reason he came and did what he did on the cross is founded in that history in Genesis. If you remove that history, people will not trust why we even need a savior. I mean, the wages of sin is death. What are you talking about? Death has just always been here. So yes, it's vitally important because it lays a foundation for what Christ ultimately did on the cross and why he did it.
1: Now, Carl, it sounds like you could talk about this for a very long time. And you know what? I believe you have. And I believe that some of those resources are available on an app called R for H.
0: Yeah. Yeah. If you go to your app store and just look for R, F-O-R-H, stands for Reasons for Hope. You can search Reasons for Hope if you want. It's just a lot longer. And download it. And when you go there, you'll see one of the tabs will have my picture on there. It's very good for keeping mice out of the pantry as well. If you hit that, the top tab says full-length talks. There's short teachings as well. You can watch. I think I've got 15 or 16 full-length talks up there. And one of them, I do believe, is on Genesis. Is it important? So there's lots of resources other than mine up there as well. So you can watch our other stuff. Kids section, really good tools.
1: Well, Carl, thank you for your passion for the Word of God and for

0: taking us to that today for those answers from Scripture. We look forward to having you back on the program again. Young people, make sure you go to Mom and Dad, see if you can get that app downloaded, Reasons for Hope. They can get that on their phones and give you some really cool information from that app. Thanks for joining us today, Carl.
1: Thank you, sir.
2: Boy, I am thankful for some godly influences like Mr. Carl, who help us to share truths from God's Word. Last time I talked with him, he shared with me these words that many people have heard from him as well. Know it, live it, share it. Kids, we need to know God's Word by studying it and memorizing it. We need to live God's Word by obeying it, and we need to share God's Word with everyone around us.
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0: All right, Uncle Aaron, I think it's time for some birthdays. Mm-hmm. Let's go ahead and get started on September the 12th. Happy birthday to Gwendolyn Richardson, Audrey Livingood, Zane Sprague, and two graduates, Frederick Swart and Bendy Bright. Happy birthday. On the 13th, we have Gwen Long, Elijah Storm, Samuel Storm, Vivian Gonzalez, and Griffin Cooper.
1: On the 14th, we celebrate birthdays with Joseph Campbell, Leah Gary, Lucas Dudenbostel, William Ware, and Everett Wandell. Happy birthday on the 15th to Zoe Forster, Kezia Reed, Clara McCracken, and graduate Wayne Weedman.
0: All right, we're on the 16th. Happy birthday to Daniel Pluckelman, Priscilla Whittington, Jackson Mullinay, Benjamin Harrison, Keenan Engel, and graduate Johnny Johnny. On the 17th, we have another graduate, Elijah Matlock. Happy birthday to you. Also celebrating their birthdays on the 17th are Adrian Regalado, Micah Kohler, and Isaiah Rosinski.
1: Happy birthday on the 18th to Liam Morris, Theodore Cernick, Aberdeen Walton, Reimer Ripkema, Georgie Blank, Johnny Dickman, Samuel Hillis, and graduate turning 12, getting that extra special gift in the mail, Cora Boone. 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
0: Uncle Aaron, what can the kids expect next week?
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0: Well, until then, remember that God, our great creator, is worthy of our praise. See you next time, right here on Kids Talk.

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1: I hope she's home.
2: Can I ring the bell?
3: May I ring the bell?
2: But I want to.
0: Well, somebody better, or we'll miss our visit with Mrs. G.
4: Hello. I'm glad to see you. I was listening for you. Come on in.
5: How about some stories?
4: Stories? Yes, I've got some specially for you. Can you believe it? They were fighting before they were born, those twins. Their poor mother, Rebecca, was distracted. She was having a terrible time, and she couldn't rush off to the clinic and complain because there was no one there. There wasn't a clinic. She groused to her husband, of course. But there she'd groused to her husband for about 20 years. Perhaps Isaac had got used to her grouses by now. Just listen to her. Look, Isaac, it's 20 years since I left my home in Heron, miles and miles away, and my loved ones, and I've never seen them since. I thought it was the call of God to be your wife, and oh, believe me when I say it, I wouldn't be anybody else's wife for all the world, but I did understand, I did think that I was to be the mother of God's chosen people. And here we are, 20 years later, with no children. I was very young when I came, but I'm getting on now, you know. You're still very young and beautiful, my dear Rebecca, Isaac said.
6: Yes, but...
4: No, don't fret. Wait for God's time. My dear mother, Princess Sarah, was 90 when she had me.
6: I don't want to be 90 when...
4: Oh, you aren't 35 yet, Rebecca, my sweetheart. Plenty of time. God is never in a hurry, and he keeps his promises.
6: Well, after 20 years, you don't wonder that I'm...
4: Now, Rebecca, dry your tears, and this very day I will speak to God about it when I sacrifice. I will plead for you to have a son. Rebecca kissed Isaac's cheek, dried her tears, and smiled. And it wasn't long after that she said, God heard your prayer, Isaac. At last we shall have a son. But as time went on, Rebecca didn't feel too good. She didn't feel herself at all. And as I said, she just couldn't run to the clinic and complain. She did tell Deborah, her faithful old nurse, whom she'd brought with her years ago from her home in Heron. Deborah knew a lot about babies, but she'd never heard the likes of this before. Then Rebecca said to herself, Isaac asked God in the first place. I guess I'll ask God about it now. God, she said, I feel queer. I know you'll understand. Nobody else seems to, but I can tell you. It seems as if there's a fight going on. People, even Deborah, thinks I'm crazy when I say so. God, I'm rather frightened. I am very frightened. God's answer came. Don't be afraid, Rebecca. I'm glad you asked me about it. Listen, I'll tell you. It's twins you're going to have, and not just twin boys, though they are that. They are two nations, and already they've begun to fight. Oh, I am glad I asked you, God. When I know what it's all about, I'm not so frightened any more. Well, it is rather complicated, God went on, because the older twin will serve the younger twin. In other words, the younger one will be the one through whom my promises to Abraham are to be fulfilled. Well, the fighting didn't stop, but Rebecca stopped worrying about it. Well, almost. And sure enough, the twins arrived. It was important to remember which was which, because so much depended on who was the oldest. Or rather, who was the youngest in this case? Well, of course, Nurse Deborah was on hand. You

may depend on it to look after the two little boys. Esau was born first. What a baby! Covered with red hair, as if he was wrapped up in a fur coat, almost. Immediately they called him Esau, coated. Now, not even 2 minutes later came Jacob, actually grabbing Esau's heel. They called him Jacob Grabber. Nurse Deborah said as she rubbed the babies with salt and wrapped them up in swaddling clothes, she said that it meant something, one boy grabbing the other's heel. How it was talked of in the great camp. It was an omen, they said. It meant something. They all decided that it meant that the younger boy would get ahead of the older one, boss him perhaps. Rebecca, their mother, had had God's message about them anyway. Now, of course, God knew what he was doing, as usual, and how he'd do it. But how everybody in this family interfered to help God along. Everything would have been all right if they hadn't meddled. Father meddled, mother meddled, the older twin meddled, and the younger meddled, and they all got into a great big muddle. Even though Mother told Father what God had said about the younger twin being the one, Father didn't take any notice. Those 2 minutes at birth made all the difference. Esau was the oldest, and that was that, as far as their father was concerned. After all, one twin had to arrive first. Esau had arrived first, and that was that. Esau was Isaac's eldest son, and Isaac treated him as such. Just as in royal and noble families today, the eldest son becomes the next king, the eldest son gets the title, so in olden days the eldest son was the one. And that eldest son, as far as Isaac his father was concerned, and it was quite logical, was Esau. Rebecca, the twin's mother, knew what God had said. In this case, the younger twin was the son. Instead of leaving the matter in God's hands, she championed Jacob. And you know that family became like two rival teams. Team Esau with manager Isaac and Team Jacob with manager Rebecca. Now that kind of thing may be good fun on the sports field in your games, but get it in the family and you've got misery, spelt with capital letters and underlined. Although the twins were the same size and the same shape, their natures were entirely different. Esau was a merry little chap, rough and tumble, giggling. He had a paddy, a temper, and when he was in a paddy, he'd scream. But it didn't last. He didn't sulk either. He was bold and daring, loved to be out with the farm hands, and his dad let him go out with the fellows to shoot. Esau became a crack shot. He loved to hunt. And he'd learnt to fix venison, not that he could really be bothered to cook, but like a friend of mine who's a trout and salmon fisher. I'd never call him a cook. He'd curl up to be called a cook himself. But he has learned to fix salmon and trout into delicious meals. That's what Esau did with the wild goats he shot. And his father Isaac just loved this dish. While Isaac ate it, Esau would tell him the details of the chase. Maybe the hunt had been 2 or 3 days long, and as he ate, old Isaac climbed the rocks and stalked the prey. He jumped the rivers and got his clothes torn and his limbs scratched. He had the wind in his face and the rain dripping off his soaking clothes. In fact, Isaac lived through the hunt as he chewed the meat from the bones. How Isaac would have loved to hunt himself. But you see, he had weak eyes. Terribly short-sighted he was. He had become almost blind. He couldn't have walked safely on a hunt, let alone see to shoot with arrows. Isaac and his son Esau were buddies. How they laughed together. "Dad's quite different when I'm talking with him," Jacob complained to Rebecca, his mother. "He doesn't laugh with me. We only discuss business, the herds, and the disputes over the wells. He's glad of me for thinking of things, I believe, but he doesn't laugh and joke with me. Doesn't seem to like me very much at all." "Never mind, son, you're my boy," Rebecca said. Jacob at 16 was an accomplished herdsman and shepherd. He had the pens well organized. Isaac, his father, was vastly rich. He'd inherited all Abraham's wealth to start with. "I do wish that I was the eldest son, mother. Then father would laugh with me and I'd be his special friend," Jacob said. "Now, don't fret so, Jacob.

You're my special friend. I love having you about the house with me. I wish I liked hunting. I hate it, spending days and days tramping over the desert, going hungry and sleeping rough, sometimes not getting one bit of game either. But Father even enjoys hearing about that. His face goes all eager as he listens to Esau. I was going to say his eyes flashed, but they are very dim, poor Dad. I tell him all I can about the flocks and herds, but he doesn't get at all excited about them. We just talk about the money they're worth, but that doesn't turn him on either, doesn't excite him at all. He's got so much money, I guess it doesn't matter. I can tell you that he values your help, Jacob. You've organized the flocks and the herds so well, and I know your dad is grateful to you. And, Jacob, don't forget, it will be to you that your father hands over the leadership of the tribe in a day to come. To you, not Esau, to you. Esau is rather like your Uncle Ishmael. You saw him last year at your granddad's funeral. He and your dad carried Grandfather Abraham to his final resting place beside Princess Sarah in the cave of Machpelah. What a crowd came that day to pay their last respects. A wonderful man, your grandfather Abraham. Now he knew that you were God's chosen one and treated you as such, you know, since you were a tiny boy. The God of Abraham, Isaac, and Jacob, he'd say. You've missed your grandfather, haven't you? As I was saying, obviously Uncle Ishmael was not the person to lead God's people, and just as obviously Esau is not. It sticks out a mile that you are the one. Yes, but Mother, how are we ever going to get Dad to recognize me as the one? When the time comes, he'll give the blessing to Esau, and then it will be far too late. Once given, the blessing is gone forever from me. Oh, that's not for a long time yet, Jacob. In the meantime, I know, and you know, that you are the one, God's chosen one, to head up this great tribe. People can sell their birthrights, can't they, Mother? The privilege of being the eldest? For money or something? Oh, sure they can, Jacob. But I've got nothing to buy it with. One day, I'll...

0: I see we still have time for just one more short story, Mrs. G. How about it?
1: Tommy was in trouble. He'd broken a window. Tommy was taken into a room where his grandfather and grandmother and his uncles and aunts were sitting. All these people looked very stern. They didn't look kind and forgiving. Tommy looked from one face to another, and then he burst into tears. Oh, won't somebody please forgive me? Sally had been good for a whole week. She asked her aunt for the candies that she'd been promised. I've been good all the week, Auntie, Sally said. Yes, I know you've been good all this week, Sally, but you weren't good last week, were you? I don't think you deserve the candies. Oh, Auntie, Sally cried, you aren't one bit like God. When he forgives our sins, he forgets. He doesn't keep throwing them up at us afterwards. In Isaiah chapter 44, and many other places too in the book of Isaiah, God tells us that he will forgive our sins as soon as we tell him we're sorry. He says he'll blot them out and never remember about them again.
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1: Andy, what's a good verse to memorize?
2: 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Repeat after me. For God so loved the world.
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1: Should not perish.
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1: But have everlasting life.
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7: 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For the last 6 months, Aunt Sarah's been in Zambia with a ministry called Love's Door for All Nations. She's helping plant churches and start a children's home. Sarah's friend Raymond is passing through town and has stopped by for a quick visit.
8: Good morning, everybody. I'm so glad you've come to Kids Club today. Wow, there's only five of us here. Anyway, I would like you to meet Raymond. He's a special friend of mine from South Africa, and he talks to people about God. I've asked him to lead our time today. Would you like that?
9: Sure. Yeah. Sure. Sounds fun.
10: Sarah, hi.
8: Hey, Malumo. I'm glad you came. Here, come sit by me.
5: Thank you, Sarah. I'm glad I can be here today, and I thought I'll start with an old African tale. There was once a king with a male servant, who in all circumstances always say to him, "My king, do not be discouraged, because everything God does is perfect, and he doesn't make mistakes." One day, they went hunting, and a wild animal attacked the king. The servant managed to kill the animal, but he couldn't prevent his majesty from losing a finger. Furiously and without showing gratitude, the king said, "If God was perfect and he didn't make mistakes, I could not have been attacked and lost a finger." The servant replied, "Despite of all this, I can only tell you everything God does is perfect and he doesn't make mistakes." Outraged by the response, once again the king ordered the arrest of his servant. While being taken to prison, he told the king again, "God is good, and he doesn't make mistakes." Another day, the king left alone for another hunt and was captured by savages who used human beings for sacrifice. On the altar, when the savages found out that he was missing a finger, the king was released, because he was considered incomplete to be offered to the gods. On his return to the palace, he ordered the release of his servant, and he said, "My friend, God was so good indeed to me. I was almost killed, but for

0: the lack of one single finger, I was let go. But I have a question for you. If God was real good, why did he allow me to put you in prison? His servant replied, "My king, if I had not been put in prison, I would have gone with you, and I would have been sacrificed because I have no missing finger." Yay. Yay.
1: Thank you, Raymond. You were great. I'm glad you dropped by on your way through.
0: How are the people responding to you guys being here?
1: Pretty good. It's been such an honor to be in these people's lives. But, well, Love's Door has been working in the village for almost 3 years. And after all our work, it seems like nothing is changing. The ground here is so hard. The people say they're Christians, but their lives do not reflect it.
0: I can relate, Sarah. Sometimes we can work very hard. But it takes a miracle of God to bring a change. I will pray that God does something.
1: Thank you, Raymond.
2: The tomatoes are getting so big, Sarah. Look at this one.
1: Wow, that's a big one. Ah, I'm glad we got the water pump fixed. Oh, you missed a weed under that one.
2: Oh, sorry.
3: Hey, Sarah, Katana. It's time to go to town and pick up the solar panel.
1: Coming! We'll do that row when we get back.
3: Sarah, I just came back from Sugar Village. Victoria wanted me to tell you she'll be busy tomorrow and she can't meet for the Bible study.
1: I was afraid of that. She keeps making excuses not to come. Chuma stopped coming too. This is getting sort of discouraging.
3: Well, I know Malumo likes your kids' club.
1: Yeah.
3: I have some other news, Sarah. Regina's mother passed away yesterday.
1: Oh, Dan, I'm so sorry.
3: We need to leave for the States tomorrow. Regina and I might be gone for a while. You know, we've called Thad and Mary, and they are able to come, but not right away.
1: Is Regina doing okay?
3: Yeah, you know, as well as can be expected. Base operations should probably continue, like paying the workers and setting up the home, meeting with villagers. We can go over the details this afternoon.
2: I'll help with the garden. And the cleaning.
3: Oh, also, the bunk beds are ready and need to be picked up in Siamate Village tomorrow.
1: Wait, in this? I'm not sure I can drive a stick shift.
3: I tell you what, I'll give you a lesson tonight. And I know I'm asking a lot of you. I mean, if you can't handle this, we could put things on hold here. You could take a break in Cape Town till Thad and Mary get here.
1: I'll pray about it and let you know.
4: Have you finished packing?
5: Yeah, I got everything to fit. I even packed the marshmallows Aunt Sarah wanted.
4: I hope it doesn't turn into one big squishmallow.
5: Yeah. Kate, I'm so happy we're able to go on this trip together.
4: Yeah, me too. Are you gonna miss Anthony while we're gone?
5: What do you think?
4: Of course. Are you worried about Dad?
5: What, that he'll accept him? Do I seem worried?
4: Yeah, maybe a little. But anyway, I think he's a great guy.
5: Thanks, Kate.
6: Well, you're in a bit of a rough situation, Sarah. It's true it'll be different without them there.
1: Yeah, it's going to mean a lot more work. And I'm pretty tired as it is.
6: Well, aren't Michelle and Kate coming soon? They'll be able to help.
1: Yeah, with some things, I suppose. But honestly, Dad, I'm just really discouraged. The ladies aren't coming to our Bible studies anymore. When I took over Kids Club, there were 30 kids coming, and now only 5 are coming. It's almost like I'm making things worse.
6: Sarah, I know you're a good teacher and kids love you. The issue might be bigger than you. I mean, we can't always explain why things happen. We just have to be faithful and do what he's asked us to do. Have you prayed about this?
1: I have. All I keep thinking is that God asked me to come here, and I haven't heard anything different.
6: Well, sounds like you have your answer.
1: I think you're right, Dad. Thank you.
7: Please be certain your seatbelts are securely fastened.

0: See that guy on the right, four rows up?
1: With the purple hair? Yeah. What about him?
0: Well, in the jet bridge, I saw one of the ground crew guys slip him a small bag.
1: So, maybe he forgot something at the counter.
0: I guess. He just looked very suspicious. Whatever he got probably didn't go through security.
1: What should we do?
2: Could you please put your seat in the upright position?
0: Excuse me, ma'am.
3: I'm so sorry, folks, but we're experiencing technical difficulties and need to cancel our flight
1: now
3: to
1: look
3: Amsterdam.
1: What you've done.
4: I probably saved your life.
3: Please exit the plane and proceed to one of our ticket counters where an agent will help you book another flight. Again, we apologize for the...
5: So, you sure about this?
6: Yeah, my nieces will be here tomorrow. They'll be able to help.
5: Please give them my greetings. Oh, the bunk beds can be picked up anytime tomorrow.
6: Okay.
5: How about you drive us to the airport? I'll give you one more lesson.
6: Sure.
5: Regina, are you ready to go?
1: Yep.
5: We'll have our regular weekly staff meetings only on the computer.
6: Okay.
5: Yeah, good. Good. Push the clutch in further. A little more. Yeah, good, good, good. No, ease the clutch.
6: Sorry.
5: No, ease the clutch. Easy. Easy.
7: I'm sorry that you missed your connecting flight to South Africa. There's another flight this evening. Would that work for you?
0: Yeah, I suppose. Thank you, sir.
7: You're welcome.
1: Michelle, Oma said that if we ever had the opportunity, we should visit her family in The Hague. How far away is that from here?
7: That's only 45 minutes by train.
0: Sounds like fun.
7: Just make sure you're back here by 6 o'clock this evening.
0: Excuse me, ma'am. Does this train go to The Hague?
8: Oh, yeah. Ik ga niet naar Den Haag, ik ga naar Duitsland op die trein.
0: Looks like that's the one. Let's go. Hey, Kate, you know how Dad asked me to do the curriculum?
1: Yeah?
0: Well, I was wondering if you wanted to take on the blog.
1: Me?
0: Yeah, it's perfect timing. I can teach you everything you need to know on this trip, and by the time you go to the Congo with Dad, you'll be a pro.
1: Well, I suppose I can give it a shot.
0: Cool.
1: Hey, Michelle, weren't we supposed to be in The Hague by now?
0: I was just thinking the same thing. There's that lady. I'll ask her. Excuse me, ma'am. What time do we arrive in The Hague?
8: The Hague? No, no. Dit gaat naar Duitsland. Duitsland. Germany. Germany.
1: What? But I thought she said...
0: No, we're on the wrong train.
9: Malumo, hi. Where are all the other kids?
10: The mothers are telling the kids to not come.
9: Why?
10: They say you're teaching lies.
9: What? No wonder they're not coming. What about you? Why did you come?
10: I have no mother, and my father doesn't care if I come. He is very sick.
9: Oh, he's sick? Who is your father?
10: Benedicto.
9: Oh, I've heard of him. Do you think he would let me come visit him?
10: No, he doesn't want visitors.
9: Well, could you tell him that I would like to talk with him?
10: Okay, Miss Sarah.
11: The gods are eating the garden! Come quick!
9: What?
11: Back! Go! Back! Out of here! Go! Shoot! Go! Get!
9: Oh. All that work! Gone! I can't believe I forgot to lock the gate!
12: There is more bad news, Sarah.
9: What?
12: Look!
9: Buttercream! Her head is huge!
12: I think a snake bit her. She'll die now.
9: Oh, I can't believe this.
12: Dan would be so sad. He loved that goat. Come here, Buttercream.
9: Hello, this is Sarah.
13: Hey, Aunt Sarah.
12: Lay down here.
13: We're still in Amsterdam.
9: Amsterdam? I thought you'd be in South Africa by now.
13: Yeah, it's a mess.
9: Wow, yikes.
13: But don't worry about it. I figured everything out. We found a flight to Lusaka and can take the bus from there. We'll still make it by tomorrow.
9: Lusaka, that is not a good idea, Michelle. Many people have accidents on that route.
13: Well, it's too late. We already bought the tickets.
9: Can't you change them?
13: No, our plane is rolling down the runway. I have to go.

0: Hi, Raymond. It's Sarah.
1: Hi, Sarah. How are you?
0: Not good. Everything's going wrong.
1: Oh, Sarah, I'm so sorry, my sister.
0: Our garden got destroyed, and our goat died. My nieces are stuck in Lusaka.
1: Well, you're in a lucky day. I'll be in Lusaka tomorrow, so I can pick them up. I'll bring them to you.
0: Thank you, Raymond. I'm gonna be sore tomorrow from lifting those bunk beds.
2: Yeah, me too.
0: Hey, Katana, remember Malumu from Kids Club?
2: Yes.
0: That's his house over there. I found out that his dad is really sick. Do you want to go there with me tomorrow and drop off some food?
2: Watch out for that pig! Time, Sarah!
0: Slow up, slow down, brace yourself!
3: What have you done? You smashed into Benedito's house! Look at his kitchen! What were you thinking? What are you trying to do? Destroy our village? We don't want you here. Go back to where you're from.
0: Please, I didn't mean to. Tell Benedicto I'll fix his kitchen. We'll do whatever we can to make things better.
2: Sarah.
0: Katana, you're bleeding all over.
3: That's a bad cut. I can see the bone.
0: Oh, Katana, I'm so sorry.
3: There's a clinic down the road. Go, quickly.
0: Katana, come in. I felt so bad watching you get all those stitches. Can you ever forgive me?
2: Of course. Don't cry, Sarah.
0: I came here to help, but I'm not doing a very good job.
2: What do you mean?
0: I love your people so much, and I want them to know Jesus. But now, because of what I've done, they'll never listen. I shouldn't have come. What are you doing?
2: Washing your feet. Like Jesus did.
0: Oh, Katana, where did you learn that?
2: From you, Sarah.
0: Thank you. This means so much to me. Hello, this is Sarah.
4: Sarah, this is Malumo.
0: Hi, Malumo. I'm so sorry for crashing into your kitchen. Your dad must be so upset.
4: Sarah, the devil wants you to go, but God wants you here. Mm. I'm gonna pray all night so you do not leave. Oh. I really want my father to know Jesus.
0: Oh, thank you so much, Malumo. Thank you. You made it!
5: Hey, Aunt Sarah. I'm so sorry it's the middle of the night.
0: That is not a problem. Raymond, thank you, thank you, thank you. I made up a room for you, too. I hope you'll stay.
6: That will be wonderful.
0: Oh, I can't believe you guys are here. Welcome to Zambia.
5: It's so good to see you, Aunt Sarah. How are you?
0: I'm doing okay. I had an interesting day, though. Things are a little rough right now in the village, and I'm not sure what we'll be doing while you're here.
5: It's okay. We're fine doing whatever.
0: Yeah. Well, come. I'll show you to your rooms.
5: All right.
0: Good morning, Kate. You're up early. You hungry?
7: Oh, famished.
8: Miss Sarah, please come to my house. My father wants to see you.
0: What? Okay, tell him we'll be there soon.
8: I will tell him.
0: Oh man, this could be trouble. That guy has close ties with the witch doctor, and I crashed into his kitchen yesterday.
7: His kitchen?
0: Let's get Michelle and Raymond up, and I'll explain the situation.
8: Come in.
0: Hello, Benedicto?
6: Are you Miss Sarah?
0: Yes. These are my friends. I am so sorry for what I did to your kitchen. I've contracted workers and they'll come start fixing it tomorrow.
6: I don't care about the house.
0: What? What do you mean?
6: I don't need the house. I am dying. I need you to take care of Malumo.
0: Benedicto, of course we'll help.
9: If I may ask, what is your sickness?
6: A while ago, I started having a terrible dreams. When I would wake from those dreams, my legs would be weak, and it would be so hard to walk. I went to the witch doctors and spent lots of money on their charms to make the dreams stop, but they continued. And I got weaker. I lost my job because I couldn't walk.
2: Benedicta, we had no idea.
6: I went to the hospital in town, and they couldn't help me either. Now, I can no longer get up, and I can no longer eat. I am dying.
9: Benedicto, the evil one has power over you. I know that Dan has told you of Jesus, the Son of God. If you give your life to Jesus, he will cleanse you from all your sins. He will come, live inside you, and his power will protect you from the evil one.
6: Is Jesus really more powerful?
9: Of course, yes. Yes, yes, Benedicto. He can help you. If you turn to him and give up your old ways.
6: But how does he come to live in me?
2: You just have to ask him, Benedicto. He loves you, and he is Lord over everything.
9: Yes. Confess that he is Lord, and ask him to cleanse you from all your sins.
6: Jesus, I confess you are Lord. I believe you are more powerful than the enemy. Please take away all my sins and help me.
9: Hallelujah! Right now I command any evil thing that is tormenting Benedicto to go in the name of Jesus and never come back. Benedicto belongs to Jesus now. Hallelujah! Benedicto, you have crossed over from death to life.
6: Thank you, Jesus. Thank you. I am free. I am free. I know it. I can feel it.
9: Thank you, Jesus. Benedicto, never turn to the witch.
2: Would you like something to eat?
6: I have no food.
5: We brought food. Do you like bananas?
6: Yes. Thank you.
5: Sure.
9: You are hungry, my friend.
6: Yes, another one.
2: Here, but you need to go slowly.
6: I want to get rid of all the magic charms from the witch doctors.
9: Here's my arm.
6: I can do it.
5: He's walking.
8: Dad!
6: There's more. On that shelf. Can you reach them?
9: Yes, of course.
6: Under my bed. There's a box under my bed.
8: I'll get them.
9: Would you like us to get rid of this for you?
6: No. I want to go outside and burn it all right now. Come!
9: Look at it, Ben.
6: Thank you for coming. Thank you for introducing me to Jesus.
9: We're so happy for you, Benedicto.
8: Miss Sarah, can we sing that song from Kids Club?
2: That's a great idea.

0: They've never roasted marshmallows here before. They're gonna love it.
1: Benedicto's healing was a real miracle. Does that sort of thing happen a lot?
0: Mm-mm. That is the first time I've ever seen anything like that here. What we experienced yesterday was a huge breakthrough.
1: I'm so glad that we got to witness it.
0: Me too. You know, the whole time I've been here, I've been trying so hard to do the right thing, but it seemed like everything kept going wrong. I've been so discouraged and confused.
1: That's exactly how I felt on our trip here.
0: What do you mean?
1: Well, I reported the suspicious guy on our flight, which got us stuck in Chicago. And then I tried to visit Oma's relatives in Holland and missed that flight. I tried to fix that by going to Lusaka. Oh, it's just really been the story of my life these days.
0: Is something else going on?
1: Yeah. Well, I really like this guy named Anthony.
0: Oh.
1: But I'm afraid that...
0: Afraid of what?
1: I'm afraid Dad won't give his blessing. Anthony's a really neat guy. He loves the Lord and has a great heart, but I'm just not sure Dad sees that. I've been trying to do this the right way, honoring Dad and letting him be a part of this all, but...
0: Sort of hard to trust.
1: Yeah, it is.
0: Mm-hmm. He cares so much for you, Michelle.
1: I know. It's just scary.
0: It is worth it to have your parents' blessing. Yeah. And God can totally change your dad's heart if this is the right guy for you.
1: You're right.
0: He can do anything. He even uses our worst mistakes for his glory. Like that crashed kitchen. Everything God does is perfect. Hey, Malumo.
2: Sarah, my dad is doing much better. He is looking for work today.
0: That's great news. God is so amazing. Let's thank Jesus right now.
2: Thank you, God. My father did not die, but you saved him. You're more powerful than the enemy. You are Lord of all.
0: Amen.
1: Amen.
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4: 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I'm Carl Kirby. 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They're born hairless, blind, and completely helpless. 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Giant pandas only have 5 to 8 cubs in their lifetime, so raising each one is critical.
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0: Hi there. We've been waiting for you. We're going to have fun and learn something, too, because it's time for Fables of Faith. Here are your friends, Uncle Van, Christy, and Bud.
1: Today, we're going to talk about a treasure. You know what a treasure is?
2: Money.
1: Money. Well, why is money a treasure?
2: Because you can buy things with it.
1: Okay, but you couldn't buy things with it if it wasn't valuable or if it wasn't worth something, could you?
2: No.
1: And a treasure is something that you think is worth a lot, an awful lot. And you know, in the book of Matthew, remember one time we had a program about the last book in the Bible and the last book in the New Testament? And this is the first book in the New Testament in the book of Matthew. And it's in the sixth chapter, and there are two verses, 19 and 20, and it talks about treasures. And it says here, "Lay not up for yourselves treasures upon earth, where moth and rust doth corrupt." Do you know what corrupt means? It means to make it no good anymore, because if you have something that's a treasure and it's a value, and then these things get a hold of it, it takes all the value out of it. So it says, "Don't lay up for yourselves treasures upon earth, where moth and rust doth corrupt, and where thieves break through and steal," or robbers break through and steal. "But lay up for yourselves treasures in heaven, where neither moth nor rust doth corrupt, and where thieves do not break through nor steal." Now, we're going to have a story today about three of our friends who laid up some treasures on earth. And we're going to see what happened to them.
3: Hi, children. This is Old Owl speaking. I'd like to introduce you to a few of my friends.
4: My name is Beauregard Bear.
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6: And my name is Bruce the Goose.
7: Top of the morning to you. My name is Philip the Fox.
8: Hi, I'm Squee the Squirrel, and I want to invite you along for a story in the forest.

0: sure looks like winter is just around the corner, doesn't it, lads?
1: Yeah, and it's about time for me to get my little nap.

0: Oh, boy, you're lucky, Bo, getting to sleep all winter.
1: Well, that's true enough. But I wouldn't trade places with you for all the bagpipes in Scotland.
2: Why not, McKelvey?
1: Because in winter I get to wear my nice, warm

0: Oh, there's nothing like sitting by the warm, cozy fire on a cold winter day enjoying my favorite food, nuts. I roast them in the fire to really make them taste good. The thought of it makes me wish that winter would hurry up and get here.
1: Quite right, old man. Winter is the time to enjoy. I'm quite fond of ice skating, you know. I finally got me a pair of skates, and I can hardly wait to use them.
2: Boy, I'd sure like to see all of these things before I turn in for the winter. Could I?
0: Sure, Bo. Come on over to my place, and I'll show you all the nuts I have stored up.
3: Then come to my place, lad. While you're at Squinty's, I'll get my jacket out and show you.
1: I'll run home and fetch my skates. Oh, you like them, old chap. I really paid a bundle for them, you know.
2: Let's go, Squinty. I'll see you guys later.
3: Great, man.
4: Good show.
0: Well, come on, Bo. We're almost to my house.
2: Yeah, I can see it. Say, Squinty, do you always leave your door open like that?
0: But I didn't leave my door open, Bo.
2: Well, it sure is open now.
0: But I remember closing it before I left.
2: Let's have a look. Maybe the wind blew it open.
0: I just don't see how that could... Look, Bo! Acorns and walnuts scattered all over the floor.
2: Looks like someone helped himself to all your supply of nuts.
0: I'll say they did. They cleaned me out. Oh, now what'll I do this winter?
2: Who would do a thing like that?
0: Some thief. Oh, now my whole winter's ruined. All those nuts I had laid up for the winter. And now I have nothing. Oh, woe is me.
2: No. Don't cry, Squinty. We'll do something for you.
0: But I don't want just something. I want all those delicious acorns and walnuts and pecans.
2: You shouldn't fret so over something you don't have, Squinty.
0: Like what, Bo?
2: You don't think your friends are going to let you starve to death this winter, do you?
0: I still don't see what you mean, Bo.
2: Maybe the nuts are gone, but I'll bet whoever stole them doesn't have friends like you have. When those nuts are gone, that's all he'll have. But you have some friends who can help you get some more before the winter comes up.
0: Hey, good idea, Bo. Let's go gather the gang.
3: Sure, I'll help Squinty gather some nuts, lads. But first, I want you to see my doggy jacket. It's right here in the closet. Now I ask you, isn't she a beauty? Notice the fine wool, and the nice plaid, and the big hole in the middle. And the big hole in the middle! Where did that come from?
0: What's wrong, McKelvey?
3: My doggy jacket, ruined! Those pesky moths have eaten a hole right through my beautiful doggy jacket. My prized possession, with a big moth hole in the middle. Now what am I gonna do?
0: Well, like Bo says, I'll bet with all your friends you can come up with some sort of an answer.
3: Don't bother me with your prattle now, lads. I'm hurt to the quick. My beautiful doggy jacket. Dinner for some mealy-mouthed moth.
5: Look! Just look! My skates!
0: Don't bother us now, Phil. McKelvey has just found a hole in his doggy jacket.
5: Hole, pole. My skates are all rusty. Look!
2: That's too bad, Philip.
5: Too bad? How shall I ever be able to skate this winter with these blades all rusty?
3: Oh, here, lad. Let me see those skates.
5: Why? What can you do with them?
3: Well, I think I can put them to my grinding wheel and get the rust off them. Then we could sharpen them up, put a little oil on the blades, and they'll be good as new.
5: I say, do you really think that will work?
3: Are you doubting my ability, lad?
5: Oh, no. Just a little concerned about my skates, that's all. I say, old man, is this the doggy jacket you were telling us about?
3: Well, it was. But it's no good now. Look at the mark.

0: hole in the middle.
1: Hmm. Well, that can be fixed all right.
0: What? How?
1: Oh, a little reweaving, and it would look just like new. One of my favorite hobbies, you know, weaving and the like.
0: You never told us that, Philip.
1: Well, I just do it in my spare time, so not too many know about it.
0: Say, man, if you could fix this up, I would be eternally grateful.
1: Oh, no trouble at all, old man.
0: In the meantime, we'd better get out and gather up some nuts for Squinty before the winter gets here.
2: Right. Let's go get the rest of the gang.
0: But you know, fellas, this really makes me think about something.
2: Oh, what's that, Lamon?
1: Yes, old boy, what?
3: Yeah, what, Bo?
0: I think that I don't think it's so good an idea to get so wrapped up in things that can be stolen, moth-eaten, or get rusty.
2: I think you're right, lad.
1: Quite correct, my good man. For there are far better things with which we could concern ourselves.
0: And they aren't just what we have to eat, wear, and play with.
4: Well, old McKelvey had his troubles, didn't he?
3: Yeah.
4: With the hole in his doggy jacket. And what about poor old Philip? Didn't he have some troubles, too? What kind of trouble did Philip the Fox have?
3: His skates were all rusted.
4: All rusted, weren't they? And Squinty's, what happened?
3: Nuts were stolen.
4: They were all stolen, weren't they?
3: And eaten all up.
4: Well, we don't know if they were eaten all up. They probably got eaten up finally. Remember what this verse said?
3: Yeah.
4: Do you think these were treasures to McKelvey and to Squinty?
3: Yeah.
4: Why were they treasures?
3: Because they were for the winter.
4: Well, Squinty, the nuts were treasures for him, and he was really looking forward to the winter, wasn't he? Because he really was.
3: All of them were.
4: They were all looking forward to the winter.
3: Because they would have so much fun. They said it was the funnest thing.
4: And old Philip was looking forward to doing some ice skating, wasn't he? And Squinty was looking forward to doing a little bit of roasting around the fire and enjoying all the pecans and walnuts. And old McKelvey was kind of looking forward to wearing his doggy jacket, wasn't he? Now, was there anything in the scripture verse that sounds familiar when you heard the story? Lay not up for yourselves treasures upon earth, where moth and rust doth corrupt. You see what corrupt means now?
3: Mm-hmm.
4: Because they were valuable one time, and then when the moth got hold and the rust got hold of them, they weren't valuable anymore, were they?
3: And the robber got hold of them.
4: And it was all gone. But, now you know what the other part of the verse says? Lay up for yourselves treasures in heaven. Because in heaven there are no moths to eat, and there's no rust to ruin the value of these things. And there are no thieves, because there won't be any thieves in heaven, will there?
3: No.
4: Lay up for yourselves treasures in heaven. You know what the other part of the verse says? Is there a friend that we have in heaven who is more valuable to us than anything we have on earth?
3: Yes, Jesus.
4: Jesus is. And if he is the treasure of our life, if he is the thing and the person that we value the most, can anything ruin this friendship?
3: No.
4: Can anything ruin his love for us?
3: No.
4: And nobody can take it from us, can they? Mm-hmm. If we believe in Jesus Christ and if he's our friend, this is our treasure in heaven, isn't it? And in the 21st verse it says, "For where your treasure is, there will your heart be also." Do you remember a verse that we had about Jesus knocking at the door of our heart?
3: Yes.
4: And let us come, let me come in?
3: Yeah.
4: And if we say this is the best treasure that we can have, if Jesus is the best friend we can have, then all of these things on earth don't mean that much to us. And then where Jesus is, that's where our heart is too. Because this is what we value the most.

0: We sure are glad you were with us today, and we hope you had a good time with Uncle Van, Christy, Bud, and all our forest friends. Why don't you plan to be here with us next week for more Fables of Faith? Bye for now.
1: Hello there. I am an apple. Oh, that's okay. I don't mind you biting into me. That's what I was created for.
2: Baldwin, Cortland, Delicious, Gravenstein, Jonathan, McIntosh, Rome Beauty, Winesap, Ida Red, Franklin. A list of favorite apple varieties in the good old USA.
3: Hey, but let's do more than just talk about them, Kay. How about sinking your teeth in a big red one right now? Here you go. Take it.
1: Good. Well, Mr. Apple, welcome to Nature Corner today.
4: Well, I do declare. Thank you, Uncle Bob. What kind of an apple are you?
1: I'm a red delicious. Ooh, be careful, be careful.
4: Oh, I'm sorry about that, Mr. Apple. I dropped you, and of course that causes a bruise.
1: Yes, and if you don't eat me right away, I'll rot.
4: Oh, that's true, red delicious apple. Here, let me get that section that got bruised. I'm sorry. That'll take care of it.
1: I should say, always treat apples like eggs.
4: Now, Red Delicious, you're perhaps one of the most famous and favorite varieties in the world. How many different kinds of apples are there?
1: 7,500 different kinds of apples.
4: Now, are all 7,500 varieties grown in the United States?
1: Oh, no. Only 2,500 varieties, Uncle Bob.
4: I see. Well, that's enough for me. Plenty. Is it true that France raises more apples than the United States?
1: Yes, it is, Uncle Bob.
4: Now, my good neighbors in Canada raise quite a few apples, too.
1: Oh, sure they do, indeed. Nova Scotia, Ontario, Quebec, New Brunswick, British Columbia, great apple-growing region.
4: Now, Red Delicious Apple, we've all heard the expression, an apple a day keeps the doctor away. How about that?
1: Well, I cannot say that's always true, but apples are so good for you. They are very nutritious, for example.
4: How many vitamins?
1: 4. Vitamins A, B, C, and G. Rich in these vitamins, Uncle Bob.
4: Understand you contain pectin.
1: Yes, pectin is very, very important for your body. It helps you digest food better.
4: Gets in my digestive tract and goes to work for me. Interesting. Now,
1: it also cleans your teeth, Uncle Bob.
4: You know, I was just going to ask you that question. Is that what pectin does?
1: Yes, Uncle Bob, but pectin is an acid, and it has a cleaning effect on your teeth. It also cleans your mouth. It's like a
4: breath deodorant, maybe?
1: Yes, that's exactly what it is, Uncle Bob. Now, apples also are very rich in phosphorus, potassium, and iron to make your body grow strong.
4: Phosphorus, potassium, and iron. And now you also contain calcium, don't you?
1: Sure I do. Now, calcium makes for strong bones and very healthy teeth.
4: Now, Mr. Apple, how much of you is water?
1: 84%. Exactly, 84%. Now, why don't you bite into me and then listen very carefully to the water and the sugar snapping and cracking inside of me. Ready?
4: Always ready, Mr. Red Delicious. Wow. Listen to that.
1: Sounds sort of like carbonated water, doesn't it? A fizzy effect.
4: Yes, sure it does. I never heard that before.
1: Well, Uncle Bob, next time you want to bite into an apple, first put it in the refrigerator, get it nice and cold. Bite into it then, and hold it up to your ear, and you'll hear that same sound.
4: I hear it. Now, Mr. Apple, I have a question for you. This has kind of bothered me for some time. How come apples don't grow well in warm, sunny, tropical climates?
1: Like Florida, Georgia?
4: Right.
1: Well, the weather there is not cold enough long enough, Uncle Bob.
4: Well, now, just a minute, Red Delicious Apple. What does that have to do with growing apples?
1: Oh, a lot, Uncle Bob, a whole lot.
4: Spell it out for me.
1: Well, Uncle Bob, in order for an apple tree to produce a crop, it must go through a period of rest. And that period of rest must be at least 1,200 hours, or exactly 50 days, when the temperature is 40 degrees or colder.
4: That's 40 degrees Fahrenheit.
1: Yes, or that would be plus 4 Celsius.
4: Hey, that's interesting. The apple tree has to go through a period of 1,200 hours of cold weather.
1: 1,200 hours of cold weather. 50 days, Uncle Bob. About 2 months.
4: And this makes you dormant?
1: Yes, it makes me dormant, very sleepy. But yet another part of me is working very hard. Now, the part of me that is not working hard is the part that makes leaves and flower buds and fruit. That is resting. But inside of the apple trunk and branches and roots, the factories are hard at work during this cold, silent period.
4: Doing what?
1: They are balancing themselves, Uncle Bob.
4: Balancing? You better explain that.
1: In the trunk and the branches and the roots of the tree, there are many chemicals, acids, and hormones that are out of balance.
4: I see, and they have to get in balance?
1: That's exactly it, or they cannot produce an apple.

0: crop the next spring. So during this period of rest, the creator of the universe has designed the apple tree to correct itself, to put its chemicals, acids, and hormones back into proper balance. So when spring comes, then the fruit can be produced.
1: And if you don't have a cold spell of at least 1,200 hours below 40 degrees Fahrenheit, that can't happen?
0: No, it cannot happen. The tree cannot go into dormancy. It cannot rest, and those factories cannot balance themselves.
1: I see. Okay, so what happens next spring if the balancing act does not take place?
0: Next spring, just a few leaves will come out. Then maybe about a month later, a few blossoms.
1: A few blossoms?
0: Yes, only a few. Maybe a month later, a few more. But you cannot grow an apple crop like that.
1: Right. It just wouldn't pay for itself.
0: Cold weather is necessary for a good apple crop, Uncle Bob. The only way it'll work.
1: Okay, I'll take your word for it, Red Delicious, and thank you so much. Genesis chapter 1, verse 12 in your Bible talks about Jesus Christ, the marvelous creator of the apple tree.

0: Dear brothers and sisters in Christ, scattered over the world, temptation is the pull of our natural evil thoughts and wishes. These evil thoughts lead to outright sin.
1: The words of the Apostle James, chapter 1, verses 14 and 15. Temptation is the pull of our natural evil thoughts and wishes. Say, did the Lord Jesus Christ have these natural evil thoughts and wishes? Well, the answer is quite naturally, no. But why? Well, listen to his words found in John chapter 14, verse 30. Men, I'll tell you the truth. Satan has nothing in me. Not a thing. God the Holy Spirit had the Apostle Peter write an important fact about the Lord Jesus one day. It's found in 1 Peter 2:22. Jesus Christ never sinned, not even once. The Apostle James summed it all up in chapter 1, verse 13 by saying, God cannot be tempted by evil. In other words, God never once stood wrong. And remember, Jesus Christ is God. But why was the Lord Jesus Christ tempted by the devil? What was the purpose? If we could turn time backwards and speak with the Apostle Matthew, this is what he would say.
2: Well, actually, you see, it was a testing. God wanted his son to be put to the test to prove who he really was.
1: Now, Matthew, you're saying this was God's idea?
2: Yes, it was. Just one moment. Let me get the door, please. Sorry for all the racket, my friend.
1: That's okay. I'm used to it. Marketplace is busy today. And now, as you were saying, Matthew?
2: Yes. It was God's idea to test his son, and he would use Satan to do the testing.
1: Matthew, why do you feel it was God's idea?
2: Well, my friend, the scriptures tell us that the Spirit of God, the Holy Spirit, led the Lord Jesus Christ into the wilderness to be tested by Satan.
1: I see. In other words, God wanted to prove something.
2: Indeed, he did. He wanted to prove to Satan that his son could be tested and come out victoriously. Now, the Spirit of God led the Lord Jesus Christ into the wilderness. For 40 days and 40 nights he ate nothing and became very hungry. Now, God allowed Satan to come at this very critical time and test the Lord Jesus Christ. Let's listen.
3: Well, Jesus, you're hungry, aren't you? Why don't you change these stones into bread and feed yourself? You can, you know. It would prove that you're the Son of God.
1: No, Satan. The scriptures tell us that a person does not live only on bread, but he needs the Word of God, and that comes from the mouth of God.
2: Well, you see, my friend, Satan appealed to the Lord Jesus Christ's hunger, but he lost because Christ found strength in the Word of God, Scriptures.
1: I see it, Matthew. And this is why God the Holy Spirit led the Lord Jesus Christ into the wilderness. He knew that when Christ would be tested by Satan, he would win.
2: Ah, you're catching on, my Gentile friend. Right. And that shows who the Lord Jesus Christ is. But the test had to be made. It had to be given to prove it. Now, the next test that Satan threw at the Lord Jesus was in Jerusalem on the roof of the temple.
3: Quite a view up here, Jesus. A lot of people down there. Why don't you jump off and prove that you're the Son of God? The scriptures promise that God will send his angels to keep you from any harm. They'll prevent you from smashing yourself on the rocks below.
1: Satan, the scriptures also say you're not to put the Lord God to a test like that.
2: So, do you see Satan's sneaky method now?
1: Oh, I sure do, Matthew. He quoted the scriptures to Christ, thinking that this would appeal to the Savior. But it didn't.
2: That's right. Now, you see, 2 points. Under severe pressure of hunger and the danger of height way up on that Jerusalem temple, the Lord Jesus was able to win the test over Satan because of who he is.
1: Right. God in human flesh.
2: Mm-hmm. And he had no evil in him that could say yes to temptation. For the final test, Satan took the Lord Jesus to the peak of a very high mountain and showed him the nations of the world's system that he held in his control.
3: Jesus, I'll give it all to you if you'll only kneel down and worship me Just once. Just once. Get out of here, Satan. The scriptures say worship only the Lord God. Obey only him.
2: Well, sir, after this, Satan went away. He had enough. The Lord Jesus had a total victory.
1: Oh, that's interesting, Matthew.
2: Say, did you notice that each time that Satan tested the Lord Jesus...
1: Yes, he had a verse of scripture.
2: Precisely. Each time Satan tested him, Christ came back with a verse of scripture from the Old Testament. And as a result, Satan was defeated, totally.
1: You know, Matthew, it reminds me of that verse that the writer to the Hebrews said. Speaking of Jesus Christ, he said, he was tested in all ways like we are tested. But he didn't sin.
2: True. No wonder the Lord Jesus said it. I heard him say it. Satan has nothing in me. No, not a thing. It was because Christ was sin-free.
1: In other words, Matthew, there was no old nature, no sin nature in Christ to give in to the test.
2: Precisely. And the testing proved that he could not sin. Just like James said, God is not tempted to do evil.
1: And Jesus Christ is God.
2: Yes, that's the case in point.
1: Well, I'd say we have the great Savior.
2: Oh, so right, my friend. Right you are.

Okay, read the story again. In Matthew chapter 4, Christ's test and victory. Well, that'll do it for today. Uncle Bob just saying it's mighty nice of this good listening station to provide radio time. Be looking for you next week. Okie dokie, Uncle Bob. Till then, cheerio!

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4: And so in our worship, we worship with an open Bible saying, I want to obey everything. 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I am able to worship because of what Christ has done.
3: We encourage you to join us each weekend as Rich helps us drill deeper with his expository teaching of Scripture.
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0: Ranger Bill, warrior of the woodland, struggling against extreme odds, traveling dangerous trails, fighting the many enemies of nature. This is the job of the guardian of the forest, Ranger Bill. Pouring rain, freezing cold, blistering heat, snow, floods, bears, rattlesnakes, mountain lions. Yes, all this in exchange for the satisfaction and pride of a job well done.
1: Have you often thought that you could get anything you wanted if you only had the money? Now, by having money, I'm thinking of millions and hundreds of millions of dollars. That's money. Yes, a lot of us think that we could get anything we want if we had it. Now, let me tell you something about money, and I'll do it in the form of a story.
2: Eddie and Mr. Foxy.
3: Frank.
4: Yes, sir.
3: Mr. B wants to see you right now.
4: Right. You know, the strange thing about him.
3: What are you talking about?
4: His very wish is my command.
3: Oh, Frank, you're impossible. Go on and get in there before he comes out to drag you in by the scuff of your neck.
4: He'd do it, too. Well, see you later.
5: Frank, where's the deed to the Simpson estate?
4: The deed, sir?
5: Yes, the deed. Are you suddenly deaf?
4: No, sir. Don't you remember that I informed you 2 days ago that they wouldn't sell?
5: Oh, nonsense. Frank, I'm surprised at you. I told you 2 days ago to raise our offer $100,000.
4: I did, and they still won't sell.
5: How much do they want?
4: Well, they won't name a price.
5: Frank, you're fumbling the ball, which is something you hardly ever do. Get off the chair you're sitting on and go get that deed. I don't care what you pay for it. I want that estate for my new research project, understand?
4: Yes, sir. But we're already offering $250,000 too much for that land.
5: I want you to stop at the doctor's office on the way out.
4: If you say so, Mr. Bartholomew. But I'm not ill.
5: No, but you need the wax syringed out of your ears so you can hear.
4: How's that?
5: I'm going to remind you just once more and only once more about my policy. Money can buy anything or get anything you want as long as one is willing to pay the price. And I'm willing to do it. One more thing. You'd better get back on the ball or I'm going to make some changes in my staff.
4: Yes, sir. I understand. It won't happen again, sir.
5: Well, what are you waiting for? Get out and buy the Simpson estate.
3: Yes, sir?
5: Herbert, I'm leaving for the day.
3: What about your appointment with Neil Paulson? It's his 25th year as your chief bookkeeper.
5: Well, write him a check for $200.
3: But, sir, this is a special occasion. He's looking forward to having lunch with you.
5: Write him a check for $200. That's more profitable to him than having lunch with me.
3: Yes, sir.
5: And, call Bradley Westcott and tell him I want to...

0: detailed report on all investments. Tell him I noticed he's got some stocks on the list that yield less than 4.5%. Ask him if he thinks I'm blind.
1: He told me, sir, that those stocks have good growth possibilities. He considers them excellent long-term papers, sir.
0: I'll tell him to get rid of them. My money isn't working hard enough. Oh, by the way, tell him to go ahead and buy that house. I'll make the down payment for him. He's done a good job, but I expect a better one after he gets this house off his mind.
1: Anything else, Mr. Bartholomew?
0: No. Here's my personal file. I've marked instructions on all the papers.
1: Yes, sir.
0: I'm leaving now. You can call me at the house if it's necessary.
1: Yes, sir. You're coming.

0: It's a beautiful day for a drive, Mr. Bartholomew.
1: Yes, I suppose so, Charles.
0: Would you like to try a bit of trout fishing, sir? I've got the tackle and rods in the trunk.
1: No, not today.
0: I thought you might like a bit of fresh air.
1: The window's open, isn't it?
0: Yes, sir.
1: Stop the car.
0: No? Is something wrong, sir?
1: Yes. Who let that boy down there come on my property to fish?
0: I don't know.
1: Well, I'm getting out. Tell old Jim I want to see him right away.
0: Yes, sir. Shall I return here with the car?
1: No, meet me at the bridge. Call Bill Jefferson and tell him I want to see him at the bridge right away.
0: Very good, sir.

0: in the name of common sense is that boy doing? I'll give him a piece of my mind right now. Hey, boy.
1: Shh. Mister, be quiet. You scare the fish away.
0: What are you talking about?
1: Shh. Come over here and I'll show you, mister. The biggest trout you ever saw in your whole life.
0: Huh? You don't say. Where is he?
1: Right below us in that shady pool. I'll pull a bush back and you can take a careful look.
0: All right. I'd like to see him.
1: See him?
0: Yeah.
1: Isn't he a beaut?
0: Oh, well, I'll say he is.
1: That's Mr. Foxy.
0: Why do you call that big trout Mr. Foxy?
1: Because I've been trying to catch him for a long time. He's too smart to take my lure.
0: You say fish are smart?
1: Haven't you ever gone fishing, Mr.
0: Bartholomew, Alexander Bartholomew.
1: Oh, you're the man who has lots of money.
0: Yes, and I also own this property.
1: Am I on the other side of the bridge?
0: Oh, come now. Don't tell me you don't know that you crossed the road that runs over the bridge.
1: Honest, Mr. Bartholomew, I don't remember crossing the road. I guess I was too busy sneaking up on Mr. Foxy.
0: Is that why you crawl along the bank on your hands and knees?
1: Oh, sure. Trout are smart. If they see you, they take off sudden-like and won't come back to the same spot for a day or so.
0: Huh. Is that right?
1: Yes, sir. I wouldn't lie about it. I slipped off the bank and Mr. Foxy heard me and took off upstream like a jet. That's why I was following him. I thought I might get a bow and arrow shot at him if he quit running.
0: A bow and arrow? Isn't that against the law?
1: Yes, sir. But I didn't mean a real bow and arrow. When you don't have much room to cast, you take your lure in one hand and pull the rod back like this in the other and let go. Watch.
0: Say, that's pretty good, son.
1: You liked that one, didn't you? You laughed, too. Lots of folks around here say you never laugh.
0: Oh? Do they know? Well, that's interesting. By the way, you're on private property, you know.
1: Yes, sir. I'll be careful not to do it again. Honest, I will.
0: I know you will. I think you'd better run along now.
1: Sure. I'm sorry I got on your land.
0: Well, that's all right. Just don't let it happen again.
1: Thank you, sir.
0: Just a minute, son. What is your name, by the way?
1: Edward Cromwell, sir. Just call me Ed.
0: All right, Ed. You told me before that you wouldn't like...

0: lie.
1: That's right, Mr. Bartholomew. I never lie.
0: Not even to get out of a tough spot?
1: No, sir. I wouldn't even lie then. My father and mother tell me that telling the truth is always the best thing to do. Because when a fella tells one lie, he has to tell another to cover up the first one. And pretty soon he's trapped himself, and the truth is found out anyhow. My folks never punish me the first time if I tell the truth, but they'd really make it rough on me if I lied. Besides, I'm a Christian, and Jesus wouldn't be very happy with me if I told a lie.
0: Yes, I see. Well, you'd better run along now, Ed.
1: Yes, sir. Goodbye, and thank you for not being mad at me.

0: Hello, Alex. What's wrong?
1: Can't you Rangers keep people off private property?
0: Well, we try, but your property isn't posted.
1: Say, that's right. But it will be by tomorrow evening. And then, Mr. Jefferson, you'd better enforce the law and keep people off my private property, or I'll know the reason why.
0: Certainly we'll keep them off, but what happened?
1: Well, do you know a lad by the name of Ed Cromwell?
0: Oh, yeah, I know Ed very well. In fact, he used to be in my Sunday school class till he reached an older age bracket and was moved along. Sure, I know him very well. And I doubt that you'll find a finer young man anywhere. Is he the one who trespassed?
1: Yes.
0: You want to prefer charges?
1: No, not this time. He says he was after a big trout called Mr. Foxy.
0: It has more perseverance than a hungry lion and the tenacity of a bulldog.
1: What do you mean?
0: Ed's been after Mr. Foxy for 3 years now, and someday the boy will get that wily old trout. I think Ed knows more about trout fishing than anyone around here. He can catch trout when the experts throw up their hands in despair. But he and Mr. Foxy have been matching wits for a long time.
1: Oh, then he was telling the truth.
0: Well, of course the boy told the truth. He's a fine Christian lad. Wouldn't lie for anything or anybody.
1: Mm-hmm. That's what he told me.
0: What do you mean?
1: Nothing at all. You just see that no one trespasses on my property. Under

0: Hello, Ed.
1: Hello, Bill. Want to talk to me?
0: Yeah.
1: Okay, be right there. Are you going to scold me?
2: For what?
1: For going on Mr. Bartholomew's land.
2: Oh, no, I'm not going to scold you. I just want to tell you that he's posted no trespassing signs, and you'd better not go over there again, or he might get ugly about it.
1: I won't. Besides, I promised him I wouldn't do it. I won't.
2: That's fine. Well, how's the battle going between you and Mr. Foxy?
1: He's still winning, but I think I've got something he'll really grab.
2: Yeah? A new lure? Or won't trout strike at lures?
1: Big ones will. Look at this lure.
2: Hey, that's a dandy. How do you fish it?
1: Well, first I get upstream from Mr. Foxy and float it down past him real slow-like.
2: Uh-huh.
1: And I twitch it once in a while so it looks like it's struggling or crippled.
2: Yeah?
1: I got it on this long monofilament so he can't see the line.
2: Uh-huh.
1: If it annoys him, he'll strike at it and powie! I got Mr. Foxy.
2: I see what you mean. I'd sure hate to grab that lure with my mouth and get a face full of hooks.
1: Boy, I sure hope it works.
2: When are you going to try it?
1: Whenever Mr. Foxy comes back downstream.
2: You mean he's upstream now in Mr. Bartholomew's property?
1: Yeah, there's nothing I can do about it.
2: Mm-hmm. I wonder what he'd say if you went up to the house and asked him if you could fish on his property.
1: Do you think he'd say yes?
2: Well, now, I don't know if he would or not, but I can't see any harm in asking. All he can do is say no.
1: I'm going to go up and ask

0: Hello, Mr. Bartholomew.
1: Well, Ed, come in, young man.
0: Thank you.
1: Is this a social call or strictly business, Ed?
0: Both, Mr. Bartholomew.
1: Well, go ahead and speak your piece.
0: Well, I just...
1: What's the matter? Can't got your tongue?
0: No, sir. That is, well, Mr. Foxy is up in your part of the stream again, and I'd like your permission to fish for him there and try my new lure. Also, I'd like you to go fishing with me, sir. I'd be pleased to have you.
1: Oh, thank you for the invitation, Ed. I'm sorry to have to refuse, but, well, I'm much too busy. However, you have my permission to fish on my property for old Foxy, or Mr. Foxy, as you call him.
0: Thank you very much. Why are you too busy to go fishing with me?
1: Oh, business, Ed, business.
0: I see. Is that why you take all those pills and those bottles? Does it make you sick when you have lots of money?
1: Why, yes, Ed, it does at times. There's a lot of worry when you have a lot of money. Some of these pills help me to relax.
0: You should go fishing with me, and then you'd relax real much. Fishing's a wonderful fun. You forget there's anybody else in the whole world except you and the fish, like Mr. Foxy. He and I have a best fun trying to fool each other. Fishing's good for you when you're nervous, too. You have to be quiet and sort of rest and relax. And you get a lot of fresh air and sunshine. You ought to go fishing with me, Mr. Bartholomew.
1: I'm sorry, but I can't. Perhaps sometime.
0: That means never. Thanks for letting me fish on your property, sir. Goodbye.
1: Wait a minute, Ed.
0: Yes, sir?
1: Do you really want me to go fishing with you?
0: Sure. I wouldn't have asked you if I didn't want you to go.
1: I thought you might just be trying to be nice to me, so I let you fish on my property.
0: If I did that, I'd be lying.
1: I will go fishing with you, young man.
0: Oh, boy, that

0: Eddie, do you think he's in that pool again?
1: Yeah, that's where he usually hangs out when he's up here. I ain't gonna look because I might scare him off.
0: How are we going to cast from way up here?
1: I don't think we are. I'll just wade in into the stream and let the lure float down there, real slow-like.
0: Oh, that's a fine idea. You won't know there's a line on it.
1: Would you like to try it, Mr. Bartholomew?
0: Oh, well, would you let me at such an important time like this?
1: Sure, why not? Wade in and I'll fix up the lure and rod.
0: Well, you'll have to tell me just exactly what to do, Eddie.
1: I'd be pleased to, sir.
0: Okay. I'm going in.
1: Walk around the rocks, sir. They might be slippery. If you try and step on one, you might fall.
0: I'll remember that, son.
1: Here I come. Here you are, sir. Just pay out the line slowly and let the lure drift downstream.
0: Like this?
1: Sure. That's just right.
0: Mm-hmm. It's getting close to the pool.
1: Slow down now. Real slow.
0: How's this?
1: Good. Now stop it.
0: Stopped.
1: Now take the line in your left hand.
0: Like this?
1: Yes, sir. Now make the lure like it's struggling or crippled. Not too hard. The trout will see it and get angry and strike at it just to get it out of his sight.
0: All right. You watch me and I'll try it. Here goes.
1: Strike! Strike! Pull back the line and sink the hook hard. Strike hard before he spits it out.
0: I got him, Eddie. I got him.
1: Keep the line.

0: Run slowly. Don't give him any slack, or he'll go deep and break the line on rocks or logs. Keep him coming, and I'll net him.
1: Look at him fight. Look at him fight.
0: That looks like Mr. Foxy. Pull him closer, and I'll net him.
1: Is it Mr. Foxy?
0: No, sir, but it's a big one. A beaut.
1: Oh, yes. Let's take him up to the house, and I'll have the cook broil him right away so we can eat him. Just the two of us, huh?
0: Let's make a fire right here and broil him. I know how to do it.
1: All right. That would be fine.

0: Edja did a wonderful job of broiling the trout. It's delicious.
1: Thank you. You did a good job of catching him.
0: Sure, why not? After all, I was taught by the best trout fisherman in this part of the country.
1: Oh, I ain't neither. Not really.
0: Ed, there's something I want to ask you.
1: Yes, sir?
0: What if this trout had been Mr. Foxy? Why did you let me try to catch the one fish you'd been trying to get for several years? Isn't catching Mr. Foxy the one big ambition in your life?
1: Not as big as being nice to folks.
0: What did you say?
1: Well, sir, Jesus wants us to be nice to folks. Sometimes a Christian has to give up the big things he wants most just to be nice to folks to make them want to be Christians, too.
0: Yeah, yes, I see. Do you always do what Jesus wants you to do?
1: No, but I sure try hard.
0: Eddie, why did you really ask me to come fishing?
1: Do you really want to know, sir?
0: Yes, of course.
1: Well, first of all, because I like you, and I really wanted you to go fishing with me. And then, I ask you because, well, you looked worried.
0: With all the money I have, I should be worried?
1: Yes, sir. Some people say you have too much.
0: Oh?
1: Hey, I gotta be getting home. It's getting late. My folks are gonna start to worry.
0: Huh. I'll have Charles drive you home.
1: Thanks, Mr. Bartholomew. I know a shortcut. I'll put out the fire and be home in a jiffy.

0: Hello, Alex.
1: Hello, Bill. Do you know what's happened to Ed? He hasn't been fishing for several days now.
0: Sit down, will you?
1: What's wrong with the boy?
0: He's very close to death, Alex.
1: What? Why didn't somebody tell me about this?
0: I didn't think you were interested in the boy.
1: Well, I am. What's wrong with him?
0: He has a heart condition. Had it since infancy. But only a matter of time.
1: Where is he?
0: At the hospital.
1: Let's go. What did his parents say?
0: They're grateful for your offer, Alex, and give their permission to get the specialist.
1: Oh, fine. Operator, get me Dr. Felix Hammer of New York City and make it an emergency call. This is Alexander Bartholomew. Yes, I'll wait. Bill?
0: Yes?
1: If there's anyone who can help Ed, it's Felix. He's the finest. Hello, operator? Yes. Yes, hello, Felix? Alexander Bartholomew. Yes. Listen, Felix, I've got a very sick lad out here, and I want you here at once. Yes, and I don't care what it costs, understand? All right, fly out here by jet plane. I'll pay the expenses. Yes, it's not a pine. We'll have a helicopter waiting at the airport to bring you to the hospital. Yes. Oh, goodbye. Go ahead and say it.
0: I don't need to.
1: Bill, that boy has something I want, something I need. But what is it?
0: It's the pure and simple truth.

0: trust that he has in the Lord Jesus Christ. And his parents were very fine Christians.
1: Oh, but he read me like a book. He told me things about myself that bear out the old axiom, if you want the truth, ask a child. He has such a zest for life and living. How can being a Christian be the basis of all this?
0: The Lord's given him a fullness and purpose in life, Alex. The Lord's given him happiness and joy.
1: I guess it must be the Lord. Do you know that I had the best time I've had in many years when I went fishing with him the other day? Not once did I think about anything but fishing. And when I got home, I slept like a baby. Wasn't worried, and I didn't need any pills. Mm-hmm. Being with that boy was, well, refreshing and wholesome. Bill, how can I get what that boy has?
0: By accepting Christ as your Savior?
1: Oh, it can't be that simple.
0: But it is. That's the problem, Alex.
1: What do you mean?
0: Adults find life so complicated that they can't believe that salvation requires a simple and childlike faith of a small boy. Does Ed make life complicated?
1: No, he makes it plain and simple and pure and honest.
0: That's the whole point, Alex. When you're ready to take the Lord in pure faith and repent of your sins, then you can enjoy life as Ed does.
1: You mean as he did? I'll be glad when Felix gets here. He'll know what

0: Let's have it, Felix. I can tell by your face it's not good.
1: Yeah, you're right, Alex. I'm sorry, but the best I can do is to save the boy's life. He'll be an invalid as long as he lives. I've done my best. If you wish, you can call another specialist.
0: Well, that won't be necessary. You're the best there is.
1: You know, Alex, we doctors are only human beings. There are many things we cannot do. God made the human body. It's very complicated and wonderful, and sometimes only he can repair it. I'm sorry I have to give you such bad news. I'll tell the parents now.
0: May I see him?
1: No, nobody can see him for a week. We have to build up the strength of his heart now. He must have perfect rest and medicine.

0: I thought I'd find you here, Alex.
1: This is as close as I could get to him now.
0: You've really taken to the boy, haven't you?
1: Yes. But I'm terribly frustrated with myself, too.
0: Mm-hmm. I know.
1: How?
0: Well, you're Alexander Bartholomew, wealthy industrialist, worth $300 million. So far, you've been able to buy or get anything you want with money. Right now, you're watching Mr. Foxy swim upstream, and you're thinking of the small boy will never fish again.
1: Yeah. All my wealth doesn't amount to a hill of beans.

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0: Hear the creak of the rigging? Listen to the wind whip the sails. Yes, boys and girls, Sailor Sam's big schooner, the Porpoise, plunges swiftly through the waves, eager to serve her master. Where is she going? I wish I could tell you, but we'll have to find out from Sailor Sam, an adventurous young man whose hunt for scientific truth takes him anywhere. Yes, anywhere. And with him go his two young cousins, Buddy and Nancy. Aye, aye, mate. It's full speed ahead now for seafaring thrills with Sailor Sam!
1: Sam, Buddy, and Nancy have been spending some time in Chicago, where Sam has been working with his editors on some articles for scientific journals. As well as loving adventure on the open sea, Sam has a great enthusiasm for showing people how God works in the world of nature and science. He has just finished his magazine series in which he told some of the wonderful ways God has created and protected certain forms of life on the Pacific Ocean floor. Buddy and Nancy are sitting in the publisher's front office, guessing what might be in store for them next.
2: Well, I know one thing. I'm glad Sam is all done with all this paperwork. When he works at his desk, we have to work at ours. Oh, don't put on an act for me. I know you love schoolwork. Just because I complain, maybe once in a long while, there's no reason for you to pretend you don't like it. Girls always like school. Well, I hope we do something different. It hasn't been much fun listening to Sam type all these weeks.
3: Yeah, and all those photographs everywhere.
2: And the ones you wrecked sitting on them.
3: Oh, you're so good.
2: I'm sorry. Let's not fight. You know, all this work Sam's been doing, it's been boring to us because we haven't been having an adventure or anything like that. But it's really important.
3: Oh,
2: no, really. A lot of people, smart teachers, say that there's no such thing as God, that all the wonderful things in creation just happen.
3: I know all that.
2: But a lot of people believe it all. People need to know that there are lots of Christian teachers and scientists who don't believe that at all. I think that's why Sam works so hard.
4: All finished, kids.
2: Forever?
4: On this project, I hope.
2: Oh, let's celebrate.
4: Let's. This building has a very fine soda fountain, I seem to remember.
2: Yeah, just down the hall, Sam.
3: Did you phone Ole, Sam?
4: Sure did. He's arriving in Chicago on the 9 p.m. plane.
2: Oh, great.
3: You should tease him and tell him you have to rewrite that last story again.
2: Article, then.
4: Oh, I'm afraid that'd be too much for Ole. He's had a nice time visiting his relatives while I worked. I'm afraid if we start teasing him right away, he might be so well rested, we'd end up on the short end of the stick.
5: Yes, may I take your order?
2: Strawberry soda, please. Oh, you always order that.
4: Chocolate milkshake, please.
2: I suppose it's too close to supper for a hamburger.
4: Oh, we're celebrating, Buddy.
2: Oh, a hamburger with the works. And chocolate milk, please.
4: Is that my mail, Buddy?
2: Oh, sorry.
3: Who's that letter from, Sam?

0: friend of mine in Israel.
1: Israel? Wow. We couldn't read what the postmark said. Is he Jewish? Oh, Nancy, everybody in Israel is Jewish. Sometimes you act like you haven't been around at all. What do you think about her, Sam? She's been all...

0: And the milkshake.
1: And my strawberry soda. You know, Sam, she's been ordering those things ever since she read those Raggedy Ann books. I'm not kidding you. She's not growing up properly.
0: Come on, buddy. Stop needling her. We're celebrating.
1: We sure are. No more typewriter. I'm so far ahead on my schoolwork, Sam. I figure I ought to take, a year off or so.
0: Oh, you do you? Well, as a matter of fact, I think we all deserve a vacation.
1: All except Ole. He's just coming back from one.
0: You ought to know by now that Ole works harder on his vacations on land with his relatives than he ever does at sea on board the Porpoise.
1: Do his relatives really save up all their work till Ole comes home from sea?
0: To hear him tell it, they do. But he loves to work on the land and do construction work. His relations are all good farm people. And you know, there's always too much to do on a farm.
1: Well, if we're going on a vacation, where are we going? Sam, what was in that letter?
0: Why do you ask?
1: Because you keep looking at it when I mention vacation. I have a feeling we aren't going to go on any vacation. We are, aren't we, Sam?
0: How would you like to go to Israel?
1: Wow!
0: Nancy?
2: Well, we've never been there before.
0: But you would like to go.
2: I guess so.
1: You guess so? Don't you want to go to Israel? That's Jesus' country.
2: I know.
0: But what, Nancy?
2: Well, there's nothing to do there.
1: Oh, boy.
0: Let her talk, buddy. Why do you say that?
2: Well, I know what sheep look like and camels and those old wells and sand. But I was hoping we'd go somewhere. Well, somewhere big and exciting.
3: Will there be anything else?
0: No, thank you, waitress. Come on, kids. Let's get back to the hotel. We can talk better there and get ready for Ole. It'll be no time at all before we have to be at the airport.
4: If it isn't good to see you all.
5: Ollie.
4: Nancy, you're fat.
5: Ole!
4: And, Buddy, you owe me a letter.
1: Oh, I just got your last letter yesterday.
5: Now.
1: I couldn't answer it.
4: Sam, you're looking good.
0: Same to you, Ollie.
4: Of course, you'll all look a lot livelier now that I'm back to get you in shape.
1: Yeah.
4: You all need toughening up. Bunch of bookworms, that's what you all are.
1: No more.
0: Come on, let's get a taxi and get back to the hotel. We've got a lot of catching up to do.
4: It's good to sit down here and get these city shoes off.
1: We're going to Israel, Ollie.
4: Israel? Well, that's a place to go, all right.
1: But nothing much there.
2: No, sand.
1: Bunch of camels, sheep, old wells, tents.
4: The children don't seem too excited about the idea, Sam. And to tell you the truth,
2: Ollie, to tell you the truth, Israel is the most exciting place in the world.
4: See here now.
1: Do you know that right now in Israel, lots and lots of Bible promises are coming true?
2: God said the desert would blossom, and everyone said nothing would ever grow in the desert. And today the Jews have made huge farms out of the desert.
1: And there are huge cities there, great big modern cities like New York or Chicago. Right where Jesus used to walk around and preach.
2: And Jews from all over the world, from every country in the whole entire world, go there and live. They all live together and work to make Israel a great country.
1: And we'll see Jerusalem, where David was king.
2: And we can stand on a hill and look over Jerusalem, just like Jesus did.
1: And maybe we'll go swimming in the Sea of Galilee.
4: Do they let people do that, Sam?
0: Why, sure.
2: Oh, I can't wait to go. And they have women in the army there.
1: Not women like you.
2: When I grow up, I could be in the army.
0: Children?
4: Well, I guess I'm going to learn some things about Palestine after all.
2: Oh, Ollie, nobody calls it Palestine anymore. That's the old-fashioned name. It's Israel.
4: I never knew you were so interested in Israel before, young lady.
1: You should have seen her this afternoon in the restaurant when Sam told her we were going. Almost bawled her head off.
2: I did not.
1: Now that Sam told her what it's really like there, she's the world of...

0: 40.
1: Sam?
2: Okay, you two, simmer down.
3: Well, if I know you, Sam, you've got the reason for going to Israel. You wouldn't just go all the way across the world for vacation.
1: Yeah, Sam. You were going to tell us about the letter.
3: Letter?
2: I've been hearing from my old friend, Ben Lowe's.
3: Oh, the archaeologist,
2: huh? Yeah, the same.
3: Why don't you admit it someday, Sam, that you'd like to be like an archaeologist, or be one, you know, digging the sand and going around all ruins and looking on the old civilization? Yeah, that's what you really like to do. I don't think you're a sailor at all.
2: Well, you're right when you say I love archaeology. Finding priceless things, hundreds of years old in the ground. Well, that's what makes archaeology exciting.
1: What about the letter?
2: It seems that my friend Ben is in some kind of trouble.
1: Like what? Oh, I hope it isn't going to be scary.
2: I'm sorry, I can't fill you in on more details. Actually, he doesn't say much about it in his letters. It's just a premonition. But I feel sure he needs help.
3: I'm looking forward to getting back to the porpoise.
2: Oh, sorry, Ole. I'm afraid we'll be going by air.
3: Oh.
1: But you must know what kind of trouble.
2: I don't. He mentioned several times that his work is going badly. He's at the Hebrew University in Jerusalem. He's doing some secret archaeological work. I don't know if it's that. And then his father has been very ill. Maybe I'm imagining it, but I just think...
1: Well, if nothing is wrong, it'll be wonderful to see all the things in Israel.
2: I'm afraid we won't have time to see everything, buddy. Even if it is a vacation and we stay a month. But we'll try to see some of the highlights.
3: At first, I didn't really want to go. But when I think that we can see the Lord's tomb and where he died...
1: I never thought of that. And where he was born... Well, we see Bethlehem, Sam. Is it still a city?
2: Yes, it's still there. This is Sam Stone. Certainly. It's an overseas call.
1: Oh, overseas? Where from, I wonder?
2: Ben, how are you?
1: Oh, he must be calling from Israel.
2: Don't apologize for asking, Ben. Actually, I'm planning to come to Israel. In a day or two, whenever we can make the arrangements. No, it's not just for you, Ben. I want to show Israel to my young cousins, and this is a good time for a break for me. Yes. We'll fly El Al into Tel Aviv, I suppose. That'd be great. Is it a long drive from Jerusalem? Good, then. We'll look forward to seeing you soon. I'll send you a telegram as to exactly when we'll arrive. Yes. Shalom, Ben.
3: Now it looks to me like your hunch was right. Your friend is in trouble, isn't he? I mean, to call all the way from Israel.
2: I guess so, although he was so vague on the phone.
1: What'd you say shalom for?
2: Oh, it means goodbye.
1: How do you say hello in Hebrew?
2: Shalom.
1: Same word?
2: Mm-hmm.
1: Then how do you know whether people are saying hello or goodbye?
3: I guess you'd tell by the direction they're walking.
1: It sure sounds like a different country, all right.
2: Just how different, you're soon going to find out. Well, let's turn in so we can get an early start on our packing.
4: Oh, I'm for that. Oh, yeah.
1: Watch out, Israel. Here we come.
5: 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Next time, when Sam and the crew land in Tel Aviv, they receive a very unexpected visitor. See you then for more seafaring thrills with...
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2: Have you wondered why there is so much division today?
3: What's going on?
2: Are you puzzled by the growth of socialism? 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
4: Hi, I'm John Fornoff, producer for Lamplighter Theater. 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

0: Well, hello there. It's good to have you back. You're always welcome here at Lamplighter Theatre. On our last visit...
1: You didn't tell me you sold an umbrella.
2: No, sir.
3: Where is the money?
2: Look, I have it right here.
3: Get out of my shop!
2: Mr. Smith, I'm sorry, but...
3: Get out!
2: Yes, sir.
3: You, what are you doing here?
2: My pa needs rum.
4: And my sister needs castor oil.
3: I'm only trusting you because of your friend here.
2: Thank you. That's one thing that you have that I never will.
4: What?
2: People's trust.
4: Give it time, and give them proof.
2: No, Pa, I won't do it! I don't want to be a thief no more!
5: Don't you never run from me again. Never!
6: Drop him!
2: Help!
6: Reach out for my hand! I got you!
4: Papa, enough is enough. Tell me what's happening with you.
2: I'll tell you everything.
7: Oh, Harry!
4: Father? What's the matter?
7: It's Lucy. She's very sick.
8: Clapham!
2: I heard you was feeling worse than a warthog with indigestion.
8: Yeah, but I feel better now.

0: Hello, Clapham.
1: Why are you sitting out here? Harry, what's wrong? It looks like you've been crying.
0: Everyone's inside. Doctor just left.
1: Lucy?
0: Yeah, her fever's been with her for 3 days now. And he said there's nothing he can do.
1: What? She's dying?
0: Yes. My little sister's dying.
1: Oh, how could that be? Can I go in?
0: Yeah, I'm sure she'd love to see you.
1: Oh, wait. These flowers are awful pretty. You think it'd be all right if...
0: Go ahead. You can go on in.
2: Clapham. Hello.
1: Hello, sir.
3: I'm glad you're here, Clapham. You always put a smile on her face.
1: May I see her?
3: Of course. But first, would you like to pray with us?
1: You want me to pray with you?
3: Yes. Please join us, will you? Harry? Harry, come in, please.
0: You called Mother?
3: We need to pray.
4: Yes.
2: Would you lead us, Mother?
3: I will. Heavenly Father, we love you, and we know that your ways are not our ways. We desire with all our hearts for our little Lucy to be well again, but it is your will, not our will, be done, on earth as it is in heaven.
0: Mother, it is so hard to pray for God's will if it means to lose our Lucy.
3: Oh, Harry, God sees what we cannot. We know that death is not a final separation. We will see her again one day.
0: It still doesn't make it any easier.
3: I understand. Come, let's go in. I think we're getting close to the end. Lucy?
4: Yes, Mother?
3: You have a visitor.
1: Hello.
4: Oh, Clapham. My future brother-in-law.
1: I brought you these.
4: Oh, those are beautiful. They look just like the ones Mother planted out front.
1: How about that?
5: Here's a vase, Clapham.
1: Much obliged. I'll put these right here beside your bed so you can look at them.
4: Clapham?
1: Mm-hmm.
4: Hold my hand, please.
1: Oh, now look at you. All feeling so low, and yet you're smiling like it was your birthday.
4: In a way, it's like a birthday. I'm gonna get the best gift in the whole world. I'm gonna live with Jesus forever.
1: That's nice to think about, Lucy.
4: Oh, it's true. Just talk to Harry. Harry? Annie? Mother? Father?
2: Yes, sweetheart.
3: We're all here, darling. Yeah. We love you.
0: I love you, Lucy.
3: Lucy.
4: Oh, we all love one another.
6: Oh, Mother. Is she...
3: Yes. Yes, she's gone, my children. Gone from our sight, but never, never from our hearts.
2: Suffer the little children to come unto me. And forbid them not, for of such is the kingdom of God.
3: Amen.
6: I'll never forget her last words to us. We all love one another. That will always help us remember our Lucy.

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4: Harry, what kind of flowers did she like?
5: Lilies, I guess.
4: I'll pick her some lilies.
5: We're taking a wagon to Binghamton tomorrow to bury her.
4: I wish I could have done more.
5: You did everything you needed to do. You were there when she left us. You made her smile.
4: Yeah, she was smiling on her own. It seemed like she was in a better mood than the whole lot of us. And she was the one dying.
5: Does that surprise you?
4: You know, it beats about just anything I ever seen.
5: You know why, don't you?
4: Not really.
5: She loved Jesus more than anything. He died for her, paid for all her sins, so she could live with him forever. That's why she could face death like she did. It was just... It was like a door to her. You know, a door that led to her new life with him.
4: I don't know, Harry. You make it sound so easy. But with my upbringing and all, I don't see me ever changing much.
5: It doesn't matter about your past. When you belong to Christ, he does the changing inside you. You just gotta ask him.
4: How?
5: Just talk to him like you're talking to me. It's like I said before, if you shoot straight with God and ask him to forgive you, as sure as I'm standing here, he will.
4: All right. I'll do it. What do I say?
5: Whatever comes to your heart.
4: Okay. Jesus, I never talked to you before, but I'm hoping, I'm asking, for you to forgive me for all the bad stuff I done. Harry, my friend here, he tells me that you can help me change.

0: Pa? Ma?
1: Your ma's in town.
0: Oh.
1: Where you been? You were gone all night.
0: I was at Harry's. I slept there.
1: What's wrong with you?
0: Wrong?
1: Why are you smiling like that?
0: I am. Really?
1: Yeah. What is it?
0: I don't know. I guess it's been a strange week.
1: How so?
0: Well, it all started when Lucy died.
1: Lucy?
0: Harry's younger sister. She died of fever.
1: Do tell. Yeah, I think I remember her now. She always seemed kind of sickly to me anyway. Small, skin and bones.
0: She wasn't sickly at all, Pa. She was pretty and full of life.
1: Full of life?
0: Yeah.
1: Their family's so poor they can't afford any kind of life, much less a full one.
0: They're very happy people, Pa.
1: They probably can't even afford a proper burial.
0: Yes, they can. They're taking her to Binghamton tomorrow.
1: How can they do that? They got no wagon.
0: They're paying to use a wagon from Mr. Smith's store.
1: How do they afford that?
0: Well, the Davises have lots of friends. People gave them food, gave them flowers. Some folks even gave them money for a proper burial.
1: Whole lot of money?
0: Yeah, suppose.
1: Where is it?
0: The money?
1: Yeah. Where did they put all that money they got from their friends?
0: Why do you want to know?
1: Because I want to. That's all.
0: I see Mrs. Davis put it in a trunk by Lucy's bed.
1: In the bed where she died?
0: Yes, sir. Why are you asking?
1: So tonight, I'm sure none of them folks would want to sleep in the same room where their girl died, right?
0: This family ain't afraid of death at all.
1: So where did everyone sleep last night? In Lucy's room?
0: Pa, why do you... They all wanted to be together, so they slept in the living room.
1: Yeah, that's all I wanted to know.
0: What are you thinking?
1: I'm not thinking nothing. Just mind your own business, you hear?
0: Yes, sir.
1: Boy.
0: What?
1: Get up.
0: Why? Is Ma okay?
1: Sleeping. Get up and come with me.
0: What time is it?
1: Never you mind. Just do what I say. Now get dressed and walk with me.
0: What are we doing? It's not light out for 2 or 3 hours.
1: There's a Winchester rifle at Smith's that I want. It's coming in first thing in the morning. And I know that old scoundrel Madeley wants it too. So I'm gonna beat him there. We'll wait outside till the store opens.
0: Oh, okay. But the store opens...
1: Boy, the birds ain't even talking yet. Now keep your mouth shut till we get there.
0: Where did you get the money for a new rifle? I thought...
1: Close that chatterbox.
0: But why are we going this way? Smith's is...
1: One more word, and I'll grab me my whip. We're stopping off at another place before we head over to Smith's.
0: Stopping off where?
1: Across the road. That's where we're getting the money.
0: No. No, Pa. These people have been through enough heartache.
1: See that window? You're gonna climb through it, open the trunk, and take all the money you see inside.
0: But Pa...
1: And you're gonna do it quiet-like so as not to wake a soul.
0: No. No, I won't.
1: Keep your voice down. And yes, you will.
0: Pa, this is Harry's family. I can't steal from them. I can't steal from nobody no more.
1: I don't know what got into that head of yours, but it's nonsense. Ain't nobody cares for us, so we don't care for nobody but ourselves. That's why you gotta look out for yourself first. Nobody else will do it for you.
0: I'll be true to my friends. And if I live another day...
1: Hush up! You hear me out. As sure as you blab, I'll be the death of you.
0: I don't care a straw. I wish I were dead and underground now. And if killing me is the worst you can do, you're welcome to it. But I swear, so help me God, come what may, I'll tell my friends the truth about what you're making me do.
1: You will you? Then we'll see which will be master. I swear, if you let on by word or sign of what we've done here tonight, I'll burn down the Davis house in the dead of night. And all the folks in it. You tell, and you'll be killing your friends. Get in there.
0: Please, Pa. Don't make me do this.
1: You stop acting like a little girl and climb in that window.
0: Yes, sir. Hello? Anyone here? It's so dark. Where's that trunk?
1: You could have got us caught.
0: Sorry.
1: The Davis's friends are awfully generous. Plenty for my rifle. I might even let you shoot it for your trouble.
0: I don't want to even touch it.
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6: I didn't sleep well.
7: Neither did I.
8: Children, we need to leave soon. The city only granted us an hour at the cemetery. The wagon's already here. But where is the money your mother put away?
7: In the trunk beside Lucy's bed.
8: All right, I'll go get it.
7: I expected Lucy to run in and jump on me like she always did.
6: I thought I heard her talking in her sleep last night.
7: I don't think I'll ever get used to her being gone.
8: Annie, did you say the money was in the black trunk?
7: Yes.
8: I didn't see the money. Where's your mother?
6: Out in the back. Mother!
9: Yes? Is there something wrong?
8: Dear, did you take the money from the trunk?
9: No.
8: Well, then where is it?
9: Check again.
8: I checked thoroughly.
9: I placed it in the trunk yesterday. I'm sure of it.
6: Annie, did you open that window this morning?
7: No.
6: I closed it before I went to bed. I know I did.
7: Harry, those noises from last night.
6: You're right. You did say you heard something. I should have checked.
8: There might be some clues outside the window. Come on, let's go. Well, no footprints.
9: No sign of anything unusual.
7: What's this?
6: What?
7: On the ground.
9: Look,
7: a handkerchief.
6: Oh, it has initials on it. See, C.D.
9: Why, that's the handkerchief I made for Clapham. I gave it to him 2 days ago.
8: Clapham?
6: Father, you're not thinking that...
8: Harry, we have to consider it. He was here yesterday, and... he could have seen your mother putting the money into the trunk. And only a small person like Clapham could fit through that window.
7: No, he wouldn't have done it, Father. I know Clapham.
8: Dear, I know Clapham, too. He's a fine boy, but sometimes bad habits are hard to break.
9: Well, I don't want to believe it either.
7: Nor I.
8: I'll give him the benefit of the doubt. But to clear his name, we need to share this evidence with the sheriff, I'm afraid.
9: But Clapham needs to know that we're on his side. And I'm sure he'll be able to prove his innocence.

0: Open up, Norman.
1: What?
0: Norman?
1: Uh-oh. Oh. Clap him.
2: Paul?
1: Get up. The sheriff's here.
2: Does he know?
1: I don't know, but you ain't telling nothing, you hear?
2: Yes, sir.
1: I'm putting the money under your mattress. Now, come to the door and act

0: nothing.
1: Yes, sir.
2: All right, I'm coming in, Norman.
0: Sheriff?
2: Norman, we're investigating a theft. I need to talk to your boy.
0: My boy?
2: Yeah, well, we have reason to believe your son may be involved. Can we look around?
0: You got a search warrant?
2: Well, no, but I can get one if you make me.
0: Oh, Sheriff, we're law-abiding citizens here in this house. You can look wherever you like.
2: Well, this place is a mess.
0: Yeah, wife is lazy.
2: And where's your room, Clapham?
0: His room is right this way.
2: All right. Clapham, where were you last night?
1: I was here. Asleep?
2: You never left this house?
1: No, sir.
2: Were you at the Davis's house yesterday?
1: Yes, sir. I was there when Lucy passed.
2: Mm-hmm. I see. And did you... Well, what do we have here hiding under your mattress? Is this the money from the Davis's house?
0: Clapham, what have you done?
1: I stole the money, Sheriff. I saw Mrs. Davis put it in the trunk yesterday. I took it for myself last night.
2: Mm-hmm.
0: Clapham, I am so disappointed.
2: Oh, yes. This is awfully disappointing indeed. Now you're going to have to come with me, son.
1: What are you going to do with me?
2: Well, you're going to jail.
1: Pa?
0: Go with the sheriff, son. You break the law, you pay the price.
1: But, Pa!
2: All right, come on now.

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1: 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It's called Not So Fast. Has the church really replaced Israel? 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Well, not so fast. Today we're at Romans 9:6. Not all those from Israel are Israel. Now, if you missed the previous episodes, you can listen on our website at foiradio.org, and we've really appreciated our listeners' comments. Keep them coming, everybody. But before we get to Romans 9:6, let's see what's happening in the news. Macklemore, the American musician, sparked backlash after using his opening set for Ed Sheeran at MetLife Stadium to call for a free Palestine and, in front of 80,000 people, accused Israel of committing genocide in Gaza. The Israeli-American Council responded with a petition urging Ed Sheeran to remove Macklemore from the rest of the tour, accusing him of spreading anti-Semitic propaganda. Well, here's my take. Macklemore should do just a little bit more research. Israel has given Palestinians multiple attempts to establish their own state, going back to 1937, even before Israel existed. See, maybe Israel, Macklemore, isn't the problem. Maybe the problem is Hamas and other Palestinian terror organizations that oppress their own people. Welcome, everyone. We are in a series called Not So Fast. Does the church really replace Israel? We've been looking at verses, especially from the Apostle Paul, that are often construed to reinterpret titles like Jew or Israel to mean Christians or the church. And we want to ask ourselves, though, is that what Paul really meant? You know, not so fast. That's what I want to get at here. Now, last week, we looked at Romans 2, verses 28 and 29, and the claim that Paul redefines Jewish identity around something inward and spiritual. Now, we saw that Paul's contrast may not be between an ethnic Jewish person and a so-called true spiritual Jew, but between the Jewish person who is on display before people and the Jewish person whose hidden faithfulness in secret is known by God. We also saw that circumcision of the heart is not a new Christian concept invented by the Apostle Paul, but thoroughly a Jewish covenantal idea rooted and grounded in the book of Deuteronomy and the prophets as well. So Romans 2 does not require us to conclude that Gentile Christians become Jewish people or that the church becomes the new Israel. Today, though, we're going to turn to a different passage that is often treated as major evidence that Paul has redefined Israel. Romans 9:6, Paul writes this, "For they are not all Israel who are of Israel," or even stated in another way, "not all those from Israel are Israel." You know, when we first read this, it sounds like exactly the kind of distinction replacement theology needs. There is, we're told, ethnic Israel on one hand and a deeper spiritual Israel on the other. The first is based on physical descent, and the second is based on faith. And because Gentiles believe in Christ, Gentile Christians can now be included in this new spiritual Israel. That interpretation, it sounds plausible, but once again, not so fast. Look, the question we need to ask is not what biblical or theological system can we build from this verse. The first question is actually so much more simple. What

problem is Paul actually trying to solve here? And Romans chapter 9 makes that problem very clear. Paul had just spent 8 chapters explaining the gospel in Romans. Humanity is sinful. God is revealed as righteousness in Christ Jesus. Jews and Gentiles alike are

which is in Christ Jesus our Lord. Amen and amen. Then Romans 9 begins, and suddenly Paul is grieving. He says that he has great sorrow and continual grief in his heart. He goes as far as to say that he wishes himself accursed from Christ for the sake of his brethren, his kinsmen according to the flesh. And who are they? Well, Paul tells us they're Israelites. And then he begins listing the enormous privileges that God gave to Israel, to whom pertained the adoption, he writes, the glory, the covenants, the giving of the law, the service of God, and the promises, of whom are the fathers and from whom, according to the flesh, Christ came. That list is staggering. Israel received the covenants. Israel received the Torah, the law. Israel received the promises. Israel received the patriarchs. And through Israel came the Messiah. But see, now there's an enormous problem here. If Jesus is Israel's Messiah, why are so many Israelites not believing in him? And that is the crisis behind Romans chapter 9. Paul's not having an abstract discussion about how to define Israel. He's defending the faithfulness of God, because if God made a promise to Israel, and if the majority of Israel is now rejecting the Messiah, someone could raise a devastating question. Has God's word failed? And that's why in Romans 9:6, it begins the way it does, which is, but it's not that the word of God has taken no effect. That's what Paul says. In other words, Paul knows exactly what the objection is. You preached that God is faithful. You preached that nothing can separate God's people from his love. But what about Israel? God gave Israel promises, and now many Israelites are rejecting the gospel. Did God's word fail? And Paul's answer, of course, is no. And that is when he says, for they are not all Israel who are Israel. So what does Paul actually mean here? Now, a common interpretation says that Paul is redefining Israel. There's the physical Israel, and now there's the spiritual Israel. Physical Israel consists of ethnic Jews, while spiritual Israel consists of everyone who believes in Jesus, Jew or Gentile. But there's a major problem with that reading. Paul's next examples do not move toward the expansion of Israel, but actually toward narrowing. I want to say that again. When Paul moves from Romans 9:6, he does not move toward the expansion of Israel. He actually moves toward narrowing. And this is the heart of the argument, and it's worth remembering in one simple sentence. Paul's logic in Romans 9 and 11 favors the fewer and not the more. Did you hear that? The fewer and not the more. Watch what Paul does. Immediately after saying, not all those from Israel are Israel, he goes back to Abraham. Romans 9:7 says, nor are they all children because they are the seed of Abraham, but in Isaac your seed shall be called. Now remember, Abraham had more than one son. He had Ishmael and Isaac. Both were physical descendants of Abraham, but God chose Isaac as the line that the covenant promise would advance. Paul's reasoning is not Abraham's family plus outsiders. It's Abraham's descendants narrow to Isaac. And then Paul goes even one step further than the next generation. Isaac had two sons, remember, twins, Jacob and Esau. Both had the same father, both had the same mother. They were twins. And yet before they were born, before either one had done good or evil, God says the older shall serve the younger. Paul even quotes from Malachi, where Malachi says, Jacob I have loved, but Esau I have hated. Again, notice the direction of the argument. Isaac's descendants are narrowed to Jacob. And remember, Jacob is Israel. So Paul's pattern is really straightforward here. Abraham had many descendants, but in Romans 9, it focuses on the narrow Isaac. And then Isaac had descendants, but then it focuses on that covenant line that was narrowed to who? Jacob. And now in Paul's generation, there is a believing remnant of Jewish people within Israel that have placed their trust in Jesus as the Messiah. And that movement is from the larger group to the chosen remnant. Paul reasons to fewer, not more. That is a crucial observation, because Romans 9:6 is not saying there's an ethnic Israel and now God is expanding Israel to include Gentiles.
Did you ever notice Paul has not even introduced Gentiles into this particular sentence? His argument is about a selection within Abraham's family and within Israel's own ancestral story. The question is not how can Gentiles become Israel? The question is how can God's promises remain faithful

0: when only part of Israel presently believes? And Paul's answer is rooted in something the Hebrew scriptures have shown from the very beginning. God often carried his purposes forward through a chosen remnant within a larger group. And Paul returns to that exact story in Romans 11. He asks something, has God cast away his people? That's Israel. And the answer with the strongest possible language is what? Certainly not. May it never be. And then Paul points to himself. For I also am an Israelite of the seed of Abraham, of the tribe of Benjamin. Notice Paul doesn't say, I used to be an Israelite, but now I'm a Christian. He actually calls himself an Israelite. Then he invokes Elijah and the 7,000 Israelites that did not bow a knee to Baal and says in Romans 11:5, again, another story of narrowing and remnant. He says, even so then, at this present time, there is a remnant according to the election of grace. That helps us understand Romans chapter 9, verse 6. See, there is Israel. And within Israel, there is presently a believing remnant. The remnant does not replace Israel. The remnant is part of Israel. And this is exactly how remnant theology works throughout the entire Old Testament. When only a remnant of Israel is faithful, the rest of the nation does not suddenly stop being Israel. You don't have a true Israel over here and a non-Israel over there. You have Israel. And within Israel, you have a faithful remnant through whom God is presently carrying forward his purposes. Now, listen, when we come back, we're going to continue our discussion on Romans 9 and show that just because the Apostle Paul invokes Israel's patriarch, Abraham, it doesn't mean God is expanding the meaning of Israel. Because remember, context matters. So stick around.
1: If you follow the news these days, you may feel the world seems out of control.
0: You know, it certainly can feel that way because uncertain times leave many people asking, where have we come from and why are we here and where are we going and really, what on earth is God doing?
1: Well, thankfully, the Bible has the answers.
0: It certainly does. And actually, Dr. Reynold Schauer's What on Earth is God Doing is one of our most popular books here at the Friends of Israel. In a compact and easy to read format, it traces God's plan from creation all the way to eternity. You'll learn about the war Satan is waging against God and how that conflict has shaped history and where the world is ultimately heading.
1: It's such a great book. If you're looking for answers and want to understand God's plan for the world, order your copy of What on Earth is God Doing at foiradio.org. Again, that's foiradio.org.
0: Welcome back, everyone. We are in the middle of a series called Not So Fast, Has the Church Really Replaced Israel? And we're examining verses often used by Christians to redefine titles like Jewish or Israel to describe Christians or the church. In fact, I just saw a post on Facebook the other day where a person used Romans 2, 28 and 29, our verse from last week, to say any Christian can become a Jewish person by faith in Jesus. Not so fast. See, today we're looking at Romans 9, 6, for not all those who are descended from Israel are Israel. Now, someone might point to Galatians 3 and say, but Paul calls believers Abraham's seed. And that's true. Galatians 3, 29 says, if you are Christ's, then you are Abraham's seed and heirs according to the promise. But we have to be careful with biblical language. See, Abraham is the father of Israel. But Abraham is also promised to become the father of many nations. So Abrahamic language does not automatically equal Israel language. See, Gentiles can become children of Abraham by faith without becoming Jacob or Israel. And that distinction matters because Israel does not receive its name from Abraham. Remember that. Israel receives its name from Jacob. Follow that pattern there of narrowing that we talked about in Romans chapter 9. In Galatians, Abram is the father of many nations, but in Romans chapter 9, Abraham is the father of Isaac, the grandfather of Jacob, who is Israel. So when Paul uses Abrahamic categories for Gentiles, we should not automatically conclude that every Abrahamic title becomes an Israelite title. Context has to decide. And in Romans 9, 6 through 13, the context is selection within the ancestral family. Abraham to Isaac, Isaac to Jacob, and then Paul's own generation, Israel, to a believing remnant within Israel. Again, Paul reasons to fewer, not more. Now, we should make an important qualification here. Romans 9 through 11 absolutely has a great deal to say about Gentiles. Paul is thrilled that Gentiles are coming to faith in Jesus. Gentile inclusion is an enormous part of God's redemptive plan. It goes all the way back to Genesis chapter 12. But by the end of Romans 9, Paul is openly discussing Gentiles who did not pursue righteousness, but attained righteousness by faith. And Romans 11 devotes enormous attention to Gentile salvation. So the point is not that Romans 9 through 11 has nothing to say about Gentile inclusion. It obviously does. The point is more precise, though. Gentile inclusion has always been connected to the promise God made to Abraham. But it's not the same thing as redefining Israel. That distinction may seem small, but it has enormous biblical and theological consequences. If Paul can include Gentiles in covenant blessing without renaming them Israel, then participation does not require replacement. And that is exactly what we see in Romans 11. Gentiles do not replace the natural branches of the olive tree. They are grafted in alongside them. Paul actually warns Gentile believers against this arrogance. I think this is actually very apropos for the time that we're living in today, with anti-Semitism on the rise, especially anti-Semitism that we're seeing within the church. Paul tells Gentile believers in Romans 11, do not boast against the branches. Why? Because Gentile salvation should produce humility, not triumphalism. Paul reminds them, you don't support the root. The root supports you. And who's the root? Abraham, Isaac, and Jacob. That is almost the opposite of replacement thinking. The Gentile church is not presented as a brand new tree planted after the old tree was uprooted. Gentile believers have been graciously and mercifully grafted into a story that began long before them. And Paul insists that God is not finished with the natural branches. He says that God is able to graft them in again. The present unbelief of many Israelites is real, but Paul does not interpret that unbelief as the cancellation of Israel. So when we return to Romans 9, 6 and hear, not all those from Israel are Israel, we should resist the temptation to immediately read ethnic Israel versus the church. That is not where Paul's argument goes. The issue is God's faithfulness to Israel in the face of widespread Jewish unbelief in Jesus. Paul's answer is that God's purposes have often advanced through election and remnant. Isaac rather than Ishmael, Jacob rather than Esau, and now a believing remnant within Israel. See, Paul reasons to fewer, not more. And in Romans 11, it tells us that the present situation is not the end of the story. That's what Paul wants us to know. Israel's unbelief is partial. Israel's hardening has a limit. The natural branches can be grafted in again. And Paul looks forward with hope to God's continuing faithfulness to a people he has not rejected. That means Romans 9:6 does not require us to conclude that Israel has been expanded to include Gentiles. It may actually point to us in the opposite direction. Paul distinguishes within Israel rather than redefining who Israel is. So when someone says Romans 9:6 proves that there's now a spiritual Israel made up of believing Jews and Gentiles, perhaps the best response is the response that we've been learning all throughout this series. Not so fast. The remnant remains within Israel. Gentiles are graciously grafted in, and through it all, God's word has not failed, and it will not fail. That is ultimately Paul's concern in Romans 9 and all the way through to 11, the faithfulness of God. And that may be the most important lesson of all. Even when human unbelief seems to call God's promises into question, God has not forgotten what he has said. He has not lost control of his plan. He has not abandoned his people. And he has not failed to keep his word.
1: Now, Apples of Gold, a dramatic reading from the life and ministry of Holocaust survivor Zvi Kalischer.
2: Israel is constantly being attacked by bloodthirsty people who seek to annihilate us. But no power on earth can stand against God. Recently, I was stationed in Samaria in the army. And one day, we went to a restaurant in Shechem. And inside were several Arabs. When they began to say things against us, I responded in Arabic. As long as you continue to follow after darkness, you will remain blind. Having Russia on your side will not help you. You are not strong enough to fight the battle. Soon more Arabs entered the restaurant, all likewise confident in themselves. I said, "You can see how many people you have and how many people we have. This fact alone should show you how weak you are." One replied, "That does not make sense. We have so many people and you have so few." I answered, "We are small in quantity, but we are great in quality. Your past experiences and wars against us should prove that to you." "What is your secret?" one asked. I replied, "As a soldier, I cannot disclose military secrets. But as a believer, I can tell you the secret is to fear God and follow only Him. Then you will no longer hate Israel. We pray to Allah and to His prophet Muhammad." I said, "There is only one God. We do not pray to our prophets. They are no longer alive and they cannot help us. We must open our hearts to God. He is merciful and ready to help us when we pray to Him." I opened my Bible and read, first in Hebrew to the Israeli soldiers, and then in Arabic. The Arabs were surprised, but then they realized, "I believe in the Lord Jesus as my Savior." When they understood this, our conversation changed, and they and the Israeli soldiers wanted to know how I had come to believe in the Lord. I explained, "I was not born a soldier. I was born as a human being, as all of us were, a creature of God. Today I am a soldier. Tomorrow I will be a private citizen again. But even as soldiers, we are not made of iron. We need His help. Without Him, we can do nothing. This is why I lift up my eyes to the Lord in heaven. He has forgiven my sins, cleansed me through His blood, and wrote my name in the book of life. Because I have received Him as my Savior, I can speak to you as friends, even though you hate me. The Lord has taught us to love our enemies and to pray for them. I serve in the army because I'm an Israeli citizen, and I serve the Lord because I belong to Him." After this, we had to leave the restaurant. I can truly say they were sorry to see me leave. I am happy I have the opportunity to tell them what the Lord can do for us and how He can make Arabs and Jewish people friends.
0: Thank you for joining us for today's episode of the Friends of Israel Today. Again, you can order What on Earth is God Doing? You can find out more at our website, foiradio.org. Again, that's foiradio.org. You're going to want to come back next week as we conclude our series, looking specifically at Galatians 3:28, a very popular verse. There is neither Jew nor Gentile. Does that mean that God is through with the Jewish people and Gentiles? Well, you're going to have to come back to find out. As we close, I'd like to thank our radio team, Executive Director of the Friends of Israel, Steve Conover, Executive Producer, Lisa Small, Associate Producer, Sarah Fern, Engineer, Bob Beebe, Program Editor, Jeremy Strong. Apples of Gold was voiced by the late Mike Kellogg, and I'm Chris Katulka, your host and teacher. The Friends of Israel Today is a production of the Friends of Israel Gospel Ministry. Passion for God's Word, compassion for God's chosen people.
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0: in Washington. The 9/11 Victims Compensation Fund says that there's an enormous number of people who passed away from toxins at Ground Zero, thousands of others still sick after 2.5 decades since the attacks.
1: The 25-year mark has now passed, but the pain and suffering continues as so many first responders, news reporters and cameramen, and Manhattan residents have respiratory illnesses and cancer relating to 9/11 toxins that they inhaled and were exposed to. The numbers are staggering. The 9/11 Victims Compensation Fund says close to 9,000 people have died and close to 60,000 have been diagnosed with cancer. Laura Winters reporting.
0: A new front line in the Middle East after Saudi Arabia says it was forced to shut down a major pipeline after it was attacked by Houthi drones. More from correspondent Bernie Bennett.
2: The Houthis made their biggest territorial gains in years along the Bab el-Mandab Strait, one of the world's key shipping lanes. This represents the ongoing threat to global energy security and international commerce posed by regional instability. Saudi Arabia said it had shut down the east-west pipeline after it was attacked the day before. The Saudi Ministry of Energy called the shutdown, quote, a precautionary measure. Under President Trump's foreign policy, rogue regimes and foreign militants faced clear, uncompromising deterrence, ensuring American energy interests and key global shipping lanes were forcefully protected. Bernie Bennett reporting.
0: Inflation was up in August thanks to surging gas prices for the most part.
3: The consumer price index rose 3.4% last month compared with a year ago, the same as in July. But on a monthly basis, inflation accelerated as costs jumped 0.4% from July to August, up from an increase of just 0.1% the previous month. The Federal Reserve is considering whether to lift its short-term interest rate next week, with some officials saying the report could swing them either way.
0: That is Michael Harrington, and this is SRN News. There's a major religious freedom battle underway in Europe.
3: A growing number of people on the continent who were baptized in the Catholic Church as children are now declaring themselves non-religious and are demanding that the Church erase their baptismal records. The claim is that the records violate the European Union's data protection law, and the Court of Justice of the European Union is considering the case. Catholic officials say the EU has no authority over internal church documents. Michael Harrington reporting.
0: Anti-Semitism is said to be on the rise in Spain. The country's Jewish umbrella organization reports anti-Semitic incidents increased by about 15% last year. The Federation of Jewish Communities of Spain says 221 incidents were reported in 2025 in a country that is home to some 70,000 Jews. In fact, anti-Semitism is up all around the world, and some of the worst increases have been seen in Western Europe. This is SRN News.
4: Here's some good news from James chapter 1, verse 5. If any of you lack wisdom, let him ask of God, that giveth to all men liberally and upbraideth not, and it shall be given him. Good news from God's Word, the Bible, in James chapter 1 and verse 5.

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1: The technology of today is staggering. Artificial intelligence, transhumanism, digital currency, all are being used to advance us to globalism. 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
1: To begin our program today, we will request a little audience participation. Quoting some lyrics from a well-known patriotic tune titled, "Where Were You When the World Stopped Turning on That September Day?" A song that was written to spark the memory of, yes, where we were when we learned of the terrorist attacks at the World Trade Center and beyond. The song posed the question, did you stand there in shock at the sight of that black smoke rising against that blue sky? Did you shout out in anger, in fear for your neighbor, or did you just sit down and cry? Did you weep for the children who just lost their loved ones? Did you pray for someone you don't know? Did you rejoice for the people who walked away from the rubble and sob for the ones left below? Did you burst out with pride for the red, white, and blue and the heroes who died just doing what they do? Did you look up to heaven for some kind of answer? Did you look at yourself and for what really matters? Where were you when the world stopped turning on that September day? Were you teaching a class full of innocent children or driving down some cold interstate? Did you feel guilty because you're a survivor? In a crowded room, did you suddenly feel all alone? Did you call up your mother and tell her you loved her? Did you dust off that Bible at home? Did you open your eyes and hope it never happened? Close your eyes, but not go to sleep? Did you notice the sunset for the first time in ages and even speak to some stranger on the street? Did you lay down at night and think of tomorrow or go out and buy a gun? Did you turn off that violent old movie you were watching and turn on I Love Lucy reruns? Did you go to church and hold hands with some stranger, stand in line to give your own blood? Did you just stay home and cling tight to your family? Thank God you had somebody to love. Every single one of us were greatly impacted, whether we know it or not, from September 11th, 2001. Some of you longtime listeners will recall that in March of 2005, a very special rally was held in Southeast Wisconsin, a VCY rally where we welcomed Lieutenant Colonel Brian Birdwell. Brian was at the Pentagon on 9/11, at his desk when American Airlines Flight 77 collided into the building. In fact, just a few feet away from his second-story office. Burns consumed two-thirds of his body. Most of those were third degree. After years of surgery and skin grafts, Lieutenant Colonel Birdwell was on his way to recovery. He would live to tell his story and see the Lord prepare him and his wife for a new direction in ministry. Again, for some, this today will simply jog your memory of Lieutenant Colonel Brian Birdwell, and for others, you're about to hear an amazing story from an amazing brother in Christ. So, ladies and gentlemen, Lieutenant Colonel Brian Birdwell.
2: Thank you very much for the opportunity to be with you tonight. I do wish to share a story of God's sovereignty in our life, our nation's life. And I also will share some of the details that are, to be brutally honest, are very ghastly, so that you understand just how gracious the Lord really is. I would love to tell you that this story starts out with an act of valor or heroism on my part. It does not. For those of you listening in the audience and here tonight that are veterans, particularly those that have served during times of warfare in our nation's history, I've had the

Privilege to meet many of you. I've had the privilege to meet a gentleman who was in the 4th Infantry Division going ashore on D-Day, a Marine from the Frozen Chosen in the tundra of Korea, Vietnam veterans, all of whom have served in various arduous capacities, and those in our current war on terror as well. And whenever I get to go visit with those gentlemen, particularly those that have been wounded at the hands of an enemy, they always, there's always a bond between Purple Heart Award winners about what you were doing at the time that you earned your Purple Heart. And I can't tell you, there's nothing more inadequate or deflating than when one of those gentlemen who has known exactly the enemy they have faced asked me, "Gee, Colonel Birdwell, what were you doing when you earned your Purple Heart in the War on Terror?" And I get to tell them that really tough answer is, "I was coming out of the men's restroom in the Pentagon on September 11th. That's how I earned my Purple Heart." You know, there's just nothing more inadequate than that. But you know, the Lord can use a trip to the men's restroom for His glory too, and that's really why I'm standing here with you. The day had started out as any other day, just like your day had started out that morning. All of the galley slaves had to get into the Pentagon by 6 o'clock, get chained to their oar, so that by 7 o'clock we could be at ramming speed. But it's true, I tell you, it's true. You know, it's true. I got situated at my desk at about 6:30. And so by 7:30 or so, I was just with Sandy Taylor and Cheryl Sincock and myself in the office, basically just keeping track of the day and the things that we would normally do. At about 9 o'clock, Sandy got a call from her daughter, Sam, who worked up in New York City. I said, "Hey, Mom, turn the TV on. The World Trade Center's been hit by a plane." And just like you, when we first heard that news, expected it to be an accident, small aircraft of some type. Went into my boss's office and turned on the TV and saw that large, huge, gaping hole. And knew that something was not right. Couldn't prove it, but just certainly suspected it. And within another 20 minutes or so, we would watch Flight 175 crash into the South Tower on live TV, just like all of you did. And that would confirm for us that neither the second nor the first were accidents, and that our nation was enduring a significant emotional event. At about 9:35, having had my morning Coke, at about 7 o'clock, I stepped out to go to the men's restroom, told Cheryl and Sandy that I'd be back momentarily, and those would be the last words that I would speak to my two coworkers that day. When I came out of the men's restroom, this was not like a Schwarzenegger movie. It was just absolutely a ghastly experience. And before I describe that experience to you, I want to show you a few slides that will give you a fully clear understanding of what it is, the miracle that the Lord performed that would allow me to be with you today. I'll be very careful, given recent reports of lasers and aircraft. The most dangerous thing in the United States Army is the United States soldier. The most dangerous thing in the Pentagon is a lieutenant colonel with a laser pointer. So let me go to the first slide, if I may, here. Let me orient you to the five-sided puzzle palace, as those of us who've worked in the building calling it as a term of endearment. Pentagon has five rings. The outer ring is the E-ring. The inner ring that surrounds the courtyard is the A-ring. Consists of an A, B, C, D, and E-rings. The spokes that connect each of the rings are the quarters. Quarters 1 through 10, this is quarter 4, quarter 5, quarter 6, all the way around 1 through 10. Flight 77, which is a 757, penetrated the Pentagon at the intersection of the 4th quarter and the E-ring, and actually penetrated through the E, D, and C-rings, with portions of the tail section coming to rest between the B and the C rings. As I had the privilege to explain a little bit of this to Vic today at lunch, because he's a pilot and certainly very interested in this. The plane that penetrated the Pentagon very much did so like a banana peel peels off a banana. As the plane made penetration, it split open, peeling out, and as the plane was coming through, it's the back end of the plane that actually makes the deepest penetration. This picture was taken of the E-ring by Officer Mike Garcia, the Pentagon Force Protection Agency.
about 7 minutes after

0: Flight 77 made penetration of the building. The X here that you see marks the fuselage penetration point. You can see the arc of the fuselage here. Here you can see the penetration at first floor level of the Rolls-Royce engine that was on the left wing. The right side has the same penetration mark as well that you cannot see off this slide. The seam that you see here is the expansion joint in the building, where this portion on the right side of that seam would collapse about 20, 25 minutes after penetration of the plane. The circled window is where my desk is, or desk was. And this window right here is where Sandy, Cheryl, and myself were watching the events unfold up in New York, and where their remains would be found in the recovery process about 2 days later. A little bit closer shot, again, the elevator shaft here, my window. Pay particular close attention to this window right here. What I would want you to take from this slide is, having passed through the point of penetration, to actually turn up to the corridor to go to the men's restroom, and then actually coming back. I want to show you a brief photo. The window that you see right here is the window that you saw in the previous slide that was just two windows over from the collapse hinge point of the Pentagon. I'm standing inside the Pentagon with this photo with my wife, Mel, a wonderful lady, if I may take just a moment for an aside. The Lord chose very well for me to have a wonderful wife who is not only listening right now, so I'm having to make sure I say this right, but would understand the gravity of her wedding vows and would stand beside me and in many ways drag me and pull me through this experience. Was absolutely magnificent. One of her favorite verses is in Psalms, where it talks about she is wonderfully and fearfully made, and many a general officer and hospital staff worker understands the fearfully part. But just inside the building, this is a schematic from the ceiling down that actually shows a better picture of the second floor. This is where I'm located, the previous picture that showed where Mel and I were located. I was about to turn down the E-ring corridor here. Plane makes penetration here. My desk is over here. I came out, walked down the E-ring, walked up to the men's restroom, came out, was in front of the elevators here, about to turn right, and actually walking into the path of the plane as it was coming into the building. I was about 15 to 20 yards from where the nose of Flight 77 made its initial penetration of the E-ring from where I was standing, walking back to my office. If there's anything that those slides and that description of where I was located ought to tell you, it's that you do not survive an 80-ton jet traveling at 530 miles an hour with over 3,000 gallons of jet fuel. You don't survive that because you've been to the Army's toughest training. You survive it by the sovereign hand of the Lord because He's got a different plan for your life. And that's exactly why I'm here with you tonight and to share that with you.
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2: Back to Genesis with Dr. John Morris, author and seminar speaker with the Institute for Creation Research. Dr. Morris, we see right-to-life efforts all over the news these days. What does the Bible say about this?
3: Chris, the Bible is clear. Humankind is created in the image of God with great value and worth in His sight and is to be respected and protected. At conception, the embryo takes on human status, although not yet completely grown. The Bible discusses how the growing embryo as an individual has feelings and on some occasions even expresses itself. When a pregnant woman was injured in Bible times, such that the baby lost its life, there were consequences to be faced. The Bible doesn't give us all the details, but there's enough there to be certain that the unborn child is a viable human person and must be protected. Chris, the back-to-Genesis way of thinking helps us understand modern issues.
2: For more on the foundational principles set forth in Genesis, visit us on the web at www.icr.org.
1: Today's presentation is titled Trial by Fire, presented at a VCY rally in the spring of 2005, just a few short years removed from September 11th, 2001. The speaker was Lieutenant Colonel Brian Birdwell at a VCY rally. For most of us, the closest we ever came to the dangers of September 11th was our televisions. Brian was at the Pentagon. He was just a few feet away from where that plane, Flight 77, purposely crashed. Two-thirds of Brian's body was burned, and most of those burns were third degree. But by the grace of God, as you're hearing this today, he lived to tell of his experience and see God work in his life as only he can. Incidentally, for those of you listening in Texas today, Brian is a Fort Worth boy and is currently serving as Assistant Secretary of Defense for Sustainment. But for now, let's get back to Trial by Fire.
0: As I mentioned earlier, this was not like one of Governor Schwarzenegger's movies where you see the flame coming down the hallway. It wasn't anything like that at all. The experience that I would go through would happen in a nanosecond. As I stepped out of the men's restroom, I heard the sound. And having been a field artillery officer in the early years of my military career, I've been around a lot of loud things, tanks, cannons, close air support strikes, a number of things that the military specializes in. I've never been in anything that is as loud as that jet coming through the building. In that nanosecond that I had the opportunity to hear it and think bomb, the source of it no longer made any sense. It was the least of my worries. In that nanosecond, in an instant, I was thrown into that experience in an earthly sense that those that do not know the Lord will experience at their death in a spiritual sense. First was the physical pain of the fire. I was burned on 60 to 65% of my body, with about 40% being third degree burns. My face, neck, arms, back, legs. The only portion of my body that was not affected by the burns were my feet. The most immediate life-threatening injury that I had was the inhalation injury, because I was not only burning, but it was the inhalation of all the fumes, the smoke, the aerosolized jet fuel, and the temperature. I mean, go home tonight, turn on your oven between 300 and 400 degrees, stick your head in there for about 4 to 5 minutes, and you'll understand. That's exactly what happened to my lungs because of the blistering. I was actually drowning to death from those injuries. But the pain of those burns, I cannot imagine, as bad as they were physically, what it would be like in eternity to be experiencing that for all of eternity. Second was the disorientation. The military trains us in a lot of land navigation, knowing where you are, how to get to where you're going. I mean, we can navigate on the wide open oceans, the wide open deserts, and in space incredibly accurately. But I cannot describe for you what it is like to not only face a life-threatening injury, but at the same time be in complete darkness, the blackness, the disorientation, the no sense of time and space, to know that you are dying a horrible, ghastly death and you're unable to escape it. And third, I knew I was facing the finality of my life and the separation from Mel and Matt. And I think the worst thing about eternal damnation is the eternal separation from God. While I knew I was going to be separated from Mel and Matt here physically, I knew that I would see them again in glory. The separation from God is eternal. And that is a far more terrorizing thought to my mind than recounting for you the experiences that I personally went through. While I struggled to survive, I did so out of normal human instinct, not because I'm some army tough guy, but simply I was doing what the Lord had put in our heart when He created us. Given the concussion effect of that explosion, I mean, you just cannot imagine. You know, for those of you who have seen on the History Channel or other things, recounts of war, you know, a 2,000-pound bomb, when you see it dropped in that concussion ring, you can imagine what an 80-ton bomb concussion ring looks like. I was unable to get to my feet because of the damage to my ears and my balance. I struggled but never got more than to one knee. I very quickly came to that realization that I was no longer in the struggle for my life, but it was

really just a matter of time as to when the Lord would call me home, however ghastly a means it was going to be. And in those moments that I realized that I stepped across that line from the struggle to survive to accepting my death and its inevitability and doing what we in the military are never trained to do, and that's to give up. And in that moment that I gave up, I cried out in a very loud voice, "Jesus, I'm coming to see you." It was not a plea for help. It was not a, Lord, save me now. I was not living in the past of trying to live. I was acknowledging the fact that I knew where I was going to spend eternity, and that I had made that transition from the sustainment of life to the acceptance of death. As I lay in the corridor, waiting to hear those words, "Well done, thou good and faithful servant," you know, the Lord does have a sense of humor, because all I got was a little more "well done." When I order a steak these days, you know, I have to, you know, be very careful. You know, when they come out and say the special tonight is blackened whatever, I get real nervous. So, been there, done that, got the t-shirt, don't want to do that again. The Lord had a very different plan for me at that point. As I lay there waiting for that feeling of the soul departing the body, and it didn't come. And there's a part of me that's like, you know, "Lord, grant me patience, grant it to me now. Come on, let's get this thing going." I could feel liquid running down the left side of my face, but it wasn't warm. It wasn't hot. Not that I could probably tell the difference in hot in that corridor, but it was extremely cold. I had collapsed under one of the functioning sprinkler heads inside the fourth corridor, and the flames that were consuming my body would very shortly be extinguished. That's one of the miracles that occurred that day. It's really a miracle of not only location, but capacity. Because in that corridor, Mel and I had the opportunity to see some of the pictures taken very shortly after the smoke had cleared, to see all the debris that was scattered throughout that corridor. And to see a functioning sprinkler head that would still function with an 80-ton bomb coming through it, not only it being able to sense the heat and function properly as a miracle of location of where I was located, but it was a miracle of capacity, because when you saw those earlier slides that showed all the damage to the Pentagon of the E ring, all five floors had collapsed, and on the D and C rings, two rings were completely penetrated. All those water pipes were broken, and water is actually pouring into the Pentagon, and the overwhelming majority of the Pentagon that had to be removed was due to flooding. But there was sufficient water pressure in those pipes to be able to provide enough water to extinguish the flames that were consuming me. Other miracles would occur as well. In all that debris that was everywhere, I had no puncture wounds or any penetrations from that material. To describe for you, laying on that floor when I first opened my eyes, the concrete, splintered 2x4s, steel, aluminum framing, marble, glass, sheetrock, and every other thing that that building has inside of it in that close proximity to that explosion. To have no penetration from any of those flying objects and debris is nothing short of my guardian angel with his hand over me. I've had a number of people tell me another one of those miracles is to be able to recount for you all the events that occurred. I've had a number of people tell me that, "Brian, you must have an incredibly high pain threshold to be conscious through this entire process." And I would submit to you that it's not a matter of my pain threshold. It's really a matter of the Lord's grace threshold to allow me to be conscious through it so that I could share a great story about His sovereignty in my life. I want to show you one other slide, if I may. Again, quickly to orient you, here's the point of penetration of the plane. Here's where I'm located at the point of at the time of penetration. Between the number 1 and the number 2, after the sprinkler has doused me, I realize that the Lord's not calling me home and that I need to get to medical attention as quickly as possible. I was able to get to my feet using the side of the wall and actually staggered. I mean, this was not a walk. This was not calm. This was desperation getting down the hallway. Got down to about where the number 2 is, where Bill McKinnon, Roy Wallace, and several other gentlemen out of the Deputy Chief of Staff for personnel's office would come out of their office areas down in this area,
and actually move.

0: move down the corridor and to listen to Roy's description of watching me come out of the smoke as badly injured as I am. It's just a ghastly picture of what that looked like. Bill McKinnon and I had gone to school together at Fort Leavenworth, where he would carry me through some very difficult analysis and logarithm classes that I am indebted to Bill for carrying me through. I knew Bill and I was able to recognize Bill. Bill could not recognize me. Chunks of what skin was left on my face, arms, blood covers my shirt. I have no shirt on my back because my back is completely burned. The shirt's gone. The t-shirt underneath it is gone. Portions of my pants are melted to my knees. Just a very terrible, ghastly sight, as you can imagine. One of those miracles, though, is that with Bill and Roy stepping out, had they not come out into the hallway with the other gentleman to get me, right down here is the fire door. And part of getting the Pentagon up to code was to install a number of fire protection systems, not only the sprinklers, but the fire doors. Because the badge that I was wearing, the normal badge access for both doors and to get into the Pentagon itself, my badge was melted. And even if I had been having access to the doors that were along this side of the corridor or this one, with a melted badge, I wasn't going to be able to get in or out of that corridor. And with the fire door closed, had Bill and Roy not stepped out, I would have gone down to the fire door, sat down, and either died of my injuries or smoke inhalation because there was no means of escape. So Bill and Roy coming out was yet another portion of the hand of the Lord, proving His sovereignty in my life. There would be many other aspects of this story, and I'll share them briefly. I was able to, with Bill and Roy, they would carry me down to the fire door, run me through the A-ring, and then actually over here to a hasty triage site where several people would be located. The Air Force flight surgeon, Dr. John Baxter, would come down from the fourth floor with a go bag for immediate medical treatment. I don't know that it could have been planned any better, but in the hasty triage site that had been set up where they'd set me down, John and his staff were coming down to go down to the clinic to begin the process of helping casualties, came upon the four or five of us that were there and began immediately working on us. I'd have a wonderful lady named Natalie Ogletree from the Navy Department who would... I did not know Natalie prior to this day, but at the time the building was being evacuated, she grabbed her Bible and began going down the steps from the fourth floor, and she came across me and just felt led to pray with me. And having Natalie there to comfort me, say those prayers, and in particular, as Mel has told me on many an occasion and has shared with other groups, the fact that a fellow sister in Christ was with her husband when she couldn't be, to say those prayers means so much to Mel.
1: 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We'll be right back.
2: James 4:14 poses this thought. 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I feed the poor. I stand up for life and traditional values. 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

0: This is Crosstalk on the VCY America Radio Network. We're listening today to Trial by Fire, the title of a VCY rally that was held in southeast Wisconsin in the spring of 2005. Yes, just a few years removed from September 11th of 2001. And we're hearing today, if you just joined us, we're hearing the story of Lieutenant Colonel Brian Birdwell. Brian working at his desk when American Airlines Flight 77 collided into the Pentagon. He was just a few feet away in his second-story office. There's plenty more of the story to tell. Brian had been burned over two-thirds of his body, most of those burns third degree. And at this point in his telling, several had already ministered to him. Amidst the surprise, amidst the chaos, many just trying to, yes, minister to him, as you heard in the last segment, to pray with him, and how he clearly explains how God was working in those dark, dark moments to spare his life and prepare him for what God had in store for him and his wife. He is also showing slides during this presentation, which yet again is another reason if you would like to get a DVD of this, you can see firsthand what Brian is explaining here on the radio. And we'll tell you again before today's show is over how you can secure a copy. So we'll get back to it. Trial by Fire from Lieutenant Colonel Brian Birdwell.
1: I would eventually be taken in a Pentagon ambulance, kind of like a little golf cart that they bring the relief pitcher out of the bullpen on the, you know, in baseball games. And this would begin the ride of my life. You know, if a plane running over me didn't kill me, boy, I tell you what, the rides to the hospital were about to. Captain Wineland, a wonderful Army captain, would have a number of people. Pentagon's north parking lot was absolute chaos, but your military practices chaos very well. There was a whole lot of organization going on in the chaos of this event in that day. I mean, this is evacuating an entire city out of a building. I mean, you're talking 25, 30,000 people crawling and running out of a building to get away from it, particularly knowing a fourth plane is on its way to D.C. Captain Wineland would be cordially demanded by one of the folks with me to empty his vehicle and load me in the back. A wonderful Air Force nurse, Jill Heisen, who was a reservist who was working her 2 weeks part-time, or her two-week obligation at the Pentagon, working at the Pentagon's clinic, would accompany me to Georgetown University. And I know that the Lord put Jill in that vehicle with me for a very specific purpose, because Jill, prior to coming on active duty for her 2 weeks, was a part-time radiology tech at Georgetown University Hospital. Because an ambulance was not forthcoming, they were all going to the south side of the building, which was closer to the actual crash site, because that ambulance or other ambulances were not forthcoming. Jill made the decision, because we just needed to get to a hospital as quickly as we could. Didn't matter that we had an ambulance or not. Captain Wineland was going to drive it. Jill got in the back, and the decision was go to Georgetown, because that was the only hospital she knew exactly how to get to. But the Lord was very prescient in making that decision to put Jill with me. And let me tell you why. Georgetown University Hospital is across Key Bridge in the Washington, D.C. portion. The Pentagon is actually in Arlington, Virginia. We had to cross the Potomac River to get there. It took a while. It was a very harrowing ride, but the Lord got us there in one piece. I was also accompanied by a wonderful soldier that I knew named John Collison. When we got to Georgetown, I would later learn of God's hand in this process. Dr. Michael Williams was the attending physician at Georgetown University Hospital, and prior to his assumption of duties there, had spent 2 weeks in a fellowship, I'm sorry, not 2 weeks, 2 years in a fellowship for trauma training at the Washington Hospital Center burn unit, working for Dr. Jordan and Dr. Jang, learning all the ins and outs of not only trauma associated with other serious injuries, but the specific needs and nature of burns. And so from the perspective of emergency room care throughout the entire D.C. area, all the great hospitals that are in the nation's capital, the Lord put me at the right time, at the right

place with the right doctor, with the right skills to be able to keep me alive. Normally, in an emergency situation, trauma doctors concern themselves with airway, breathing, and circulation. But the anomaly of September 11th is that I would have to wait nearly 4 hours

things he knew that Dr. Jordan and Dr. Jang would have to do to me when I got there. That is absolutely the Lord's hand in that process. But all the while this is occurring, it's not just happening to Brian Birdwell, but it's happening to my family. It's happening to Mel and Matt. We were homeschooling at that time. Actually, Mel does all the work at homeschooling. I will take no credit for that. She's the one that involves all the rigor associated with that. Matt had just started seventh grade, and they were home doing a science project at home, and were looking forward to showing it to me after they were completed with it. And at about 9:10, 9:15, Mel got a call from friends of ours out in Leesburg. Turned the TV on. The World Trade Center's been hit by a plane. And normally, D.C. being such a news junkie town, anytime something of significant event would occur, Mel would call me and we'd talk about it briefly, or she would email me. But the Lord just told her, don't. Leave Brian alone. He's busy. And in many respects, I know that that was the Lord's hand on Mel to ensure that instead of my not going to the restroom, that I would be sitting at the computer or answering the phone. He was making sure that Mel did not in some way do something that would cause me to not be where the Lord wanted me to be. The events that got Mel to the hospital would be very harrowing. She would not know for nearly 2 hours when she would receive a call from Natalie Ogletree's husband, Mark, that I was at Georgetown. In those 2 hours of waiting to be notified, they were very difficult, trying to explain to Matt trying to comfort his mother, not knowing whether or not I was alive or dead, and whether or not how they would continue to function in life, particularly for Matt not having his father. But once that phone call came from Mark and Mel got the word that I was at Georgetown, she tells people that she was doing some holy cartwheels in the front living room. And that's a true statement. Mel would eventually get to Georgetown and see me, but not until after I had the second seminal moment of my life. When Dr. Williams told me that I would soon be under general anesthesia, in my heart and in my mind, I'm still in control of my faculties, but I knew that this meant I could very well be speaking my last words. So I asked to do two things. I asked John Collison, a friend of mine who had accompanied me from the Pentagon North parking lot in the vehicle. I asked John to take the wedding ring off my finger and give it to Mel and tell her that I loved her. And you can imagine what this looks like. Normally, jewelry has to be cut off of a critical burn survivor wherever the jewelry happens to be located in the burn. In some cases, it can melt, depending upon the type of jewelry, to the flesh. But I didn't want my wedding ring cut off. And I asked, I don't know that I asked, I just know that I was very forceful in telling John, take it off. Because I wanted Mel to have it. Because in that sense, the wedding ring was the symbolism of making peace with my wife and son. And I wanted John to be able to relay to Mel my last words to her, tell her that I loved her. And then shortly thereafter, I asked for the hospital chaplain. Chaplain Cirillo would come to the side of my bed to the right, and we would say a final prayer of sovereignty. Not a prayer of salvation. This was not a prayer that said, okay, Lord, let me run through the deliberate decision-making process. Let me come up with the decision matrices that comes out with the right answer that says, be a Christian. It's not what this was. My salvation was firm at age 10. This was a prayer that Chaplain Cirillo led that basically said two things. Lord, you've brought Brian through the events of the Pentagon to come to Washington, to Georgetown University Hospital. If it is your will that you guide Dr. Williams' hand and he lives through this process, he'll salute that flag and move out with that mission. But if it was your will that he live through everything at the Pentagon so that the nature and decorum of his death here at the hospital would be a witness to the hospital staff, and you call him home, he's at peace with that, he'll salute that flag and move out with that mission as well. And it's not with the strength of a soldier, but with the strength of faith in Christ, that when that prayer was over with, I was able to look at Dr. Williams and say, let's get on with it. Romans 5:1 reads, therefore, having been justified by faith, we have peace with God through our Lord Jesus Christ. And on that emergency room table, I was able to make peace with my wife and son. The seminal moments inside the Pentagon and at Georgetown would be the beginning of a traumatic family experience that the Lord would carry us through. There would be a number of events. The morning of September 12th at the hospital, at Washington Hospital Center, Lieutenant General Peake would come in at about 2 in the morning, see Mel, ask where Matthew was, and then recommend very strongly to Mel that Matthew needed to get up here to see his father.
Mel very clearly understood the implication of that.

0: For those of you who do not know, a burn survivor's chance of surviving is measured in a very simple mathematical calculation. You take the number 100, subtract the total body surface burn, regardless of degree of burn, and then also subtract the age of the person burned. Whatever the number left is your chances of survival. I had a 60% burn at 39 years of age. Subtract those two numbers from 100, and you'll understand why General Peek was telling my wife Mel to get Matthew to see me, because he knew I was dying. And having that conversation with General Peek, it reaffirmed for Mel that the Lord was in charge and that with 1% the Lord can do anything. The inability to speak because I was on a trach was very difficult. I cannot tell you the anguish and torment of experiencing the pain that a burn survivor experiences and being unable to communicate that and simply being left in my own silence to plead for God to take my life, because that was far more merciful than to continue to live the way I was living in the circumstances of being in a critical intensive care burn unit. Major General Van Antwerp informing me of the death of Cheryl and Sandy. Dr. Jang walking up to Mel about 2 weeks into this process and telling Mel that because the infections in my arms were so bad, the pseudomonas and others, that they had done everything they could in the debridement process to try to get it under control, but they had only two last options. And Dr. Jang said they were going to bring in sterile larvae from California, otherwise known as maggots, and they would apply those maggots to my arms in giant baggies. It's the nastiest thing you'd ever want to see. I do not recommend going home and reading the book and then trying to eat dinner. It's in decorum's sake here, I won't go into great detail. But as bad as those burns were, as horrifying as the experience of having maggots on you, what an affirmation of the magnificence of creation, knowing that as talented as the medical professionals in this nation are, and with the technology that they have, it took the Lord's least creation to be of service to His greatest creation.
1: Wow. We certainly understand some of you have just joined us in the past few minutes. You're listening to Lieutenant Colonel Brian Birdwell and his story called Trial by Fire. Brian was at the Pentagon working at his desk on September 11, 2001, when the American Airlines flight number 77 collided into the Pentagon, which was just a few feet away from his second-story office. The man lived to tell his story. And if you've just joined us, it's a story that will bless you because his story glorifies Christ Jesus. We're coming upon our final segment. Stay with us on the VCY America Radio Network. This is Crosstalk.
2: 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Not too long ago, Larry Fink of the World Economic Forum was in Texas doing a Q&A with the governor of Texas, Greg Abbott. He was asked about what does America need to keep going and growing. He said we need $10 trillion for the infrastructure in America. What he really meant was AI. And he was talking about the great need for electricians. Again, that's AI. That's data centers. And where is this money going to come from? He said, quote, I believe much of this money is going to come from average savings accounts and investment accounts, end quote. He's literally saying to folks, you need to not get this small little return in the bank. You need to invest in the government and us going and growing. How long before they seize your 401k, your IRA? And now the president of the European Union Commission, Ursula, just gave a speech saying there's too much idle money in people's savings accounts. Folks, we need to wake up and be aware.
1: Could it be, ladies and gentlemen, that we saved the best for last? Yes, Brian Birdwell suffered burns over 60% of his body, 40% of those being third-degree burns. His lungs badly damaged by smoke inhalation. 92 days in the hospital, more than 39 surgeries. And he lived to tell about it, and might I say, in the best of ways.
0: The worst experience is the debridement process that the burn survivor goes through, because a burn is an

0: involving injury. A burn is at its worst, not at the moment of injury, but usually 2 to 3, 4 weeks later. And the body is discarding that tissue. Every day it has to be cleaned because what was alive today may be dead tomorrow. And that's done in a stainless steel tub in a solution of water, iodine, and either chlorine or bleach. And to experience that with nurses having to very gently rub wash rags over your body with no skin. I mean, it's like when your mom, you know, you had a cut on your finger, your mom put rubbing alcohol on it. It's what it felt like on 60% of my body was being dipped in that. Not being able to speak and not being able to relay the torment that I was feeling. Was absolutely, that's for me, that's the definition of terrorism. But all the while, my wonderful bride Mel would be beside me wonderfully and fearfully. As grievous as the Birdwell story that I've just relayed to you is, I want to share, compare and contrast some of the things that I've just gone through with what the Lord's experience was. Because as wonderful a veteran's story, war story that I've given you here, the greatest veteran of all time was on this earth just over 2,000 years ago. His story has similar meanings and similar symbolism that I wish to share with you. First and foremost, in the very basic and the physical, when you see me tonight later on as I have the privilege to be among you, you'll see the scars on my face, hands. I will carry these scars with me until the Lord decides to call me home. They are a great reminder of His graciousness in saving my life. When I see Him in glory, I will not have these scars, but the Lord will still carry His as a reminder of the price paid for us to be able to spend eternity with Him. Second is color. In the days of monarchies, up through the Napoleonic years, and even in some monarchies today, the color purple is the symbol of royalty. On October 26th, General Shinseki, the Chief of Staff of the Army, would come and present the Purple Heart to me in my hospital room, and that was a very glorious moment. I don't remember it very well. It's a bit shattered in my mind, but it was a wonderful moment. I was being championed with the color purple. When we celebrate Easter, you'll see that purple robe hung over the cross with the crown of thorns at the top. In going through His trial, Christ would be mocked and scorned as the King of the Jews, to be ridiculed with the color purple. Third is justice. On September 13th, the President of the United States, George W. Bush, and his wonderful wife, Laura, would come to the Washington Hospital Center and visit the Pentagon critical burn survivors. He would come to the foot of my bed, render a salute, and hold it for me when I raise my arm or attempt to raise my arm to return the salute of the Commander-in-Chief. He's holding his salute for me. When I raise that arm, he's looking at the bone, tendon, muscle, infection, probably one of the worst salutes he's ever visually seen. There are tears in his eyes. He holds his salute for our dying soldier. I drop my salute. He comes to the side of the bed, tells me not just that, you know, you're a great American, but he promises me and this nation justice and that we were going to change the culture that was bringing it about and that we would not tolerate this kind of evil anymore. Christ would be brought to Pontius Pilate, the procurator of Judea for the Roman Empire. In Scripture, it records how Pilate actually sees the injustice, recognizes the injustice that is occurring to Christ, finds no fault in Him, but not only allows Him to suffer, but also allows Him to be taken and crucified and let justice not occur. Fourth, suffering. While enduring the physical torture that awaits a burn survivor, as I've already described to you, the doctors and nurses that were doing what they were having to do to me were doing it out of compassion and for the necessity of survival. The torture and suffering that was being inflicted upon the Lord was surely for the sake of the torment of it. Fifth, forgiveness. As I lay in that tank and the other procedures that I would go through with only my voice in my head, my heart speaking to the Lord, with each stroke of that wash rag over my body or with every operation, all the things that I went through, had I the authority to destroy the enemies of this nation with a snap of my fingers, I would have done so in the most ghastly means possible. Christ hanging on the cross with full authority to destroy those that were doing what they were doing to him. And Scripture records that, Father, forgive them, for they know not what they do. That is not just simply love at its greatest definition. That takes sheer divinity to be able to make that statement, dying such a horrible, ghastly death. The nature of decisions. President Bush has had to make some of the most difficult decisions, the most difficult decision a commander-in-chief can make, to send the young men and women of our nation into harm's way, knowing full well the injuries that may befall them in achieving our nation's strategic aims. He's done so to defeat a culture of death and tyranny in the Middle East. God the Father had to make the decision to send His only Son into harm's way to change and defeat the culture of humanity that's involved in death and sin. And finally, and this is the most important, where your name is written. Had I died September 11th, I would have been provided a place at either Arlington with my fellow co-workers who did die that day, or in a federal gravesite cemetery of my family's choosing. My name would be placed on a headstone with all the accoutrements associated with service of 20 years, 1 month, and 19 days. But the most important place that you can have your name written is why Christ died. And that's in the Lamb's Book of Life. And that is far more strategic of importance to your eternity than where my name might be recorded for eternity in this nation.
1: 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We're so grateful for the time that Brian spent with us all those years ago. Thankful for his wife, his family, and his testimony. And friends, a parting thought. You and I may never hold a Purple Heart. And while those are certainly well-deserved, all the more important is the new heart we receive when by His grace we call upon the Lord Jesus Christ to save us from all of our sin.
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0: With SRN News, I'm Bob Agnew in Washington. President Trump has held talks in Dublin with the Irish President, Catherine Connolly, during a weekend visit centered on a major golf tournament at his course on the Atlantic coast. During a photo op, the President was asked about the war with Iran.
1: When will the war with Iran end, Mr. President?
2: I think very soon. I think it'll be probably right after the terms. They're trying to hold out as long as they can to complicate the election, but I think people are wise to it because Iran cannot have a nuclear weapon. It's very simple. This is a very simple thing.
0: President Trump also met with Ireland's prime minister. The GOP midterm convention wrapped

0: Up in Dallas this week, we get a look back from correspondent Willie Nelson.
1: President Trump closed the first Republican midterm convention in Dallas, leading thousands of supporters in a pledge to vote November 3rd with a blunt warning not to stay home. The president again promised a $5,000 dividend if Republicans win Congress and said a Democrat takeover would erase the tax cuts and hit Texas energy. Willie Nelson, Washington.
0: Surging gas prices led the way as inflation was on the rise in August.
2: The Labor Department's Consumer Price Index rose 3.4% last month compared with a year ago. That's the same as in July. But on a monthly basis, inflation accelerated as costs jumped 0.4 from July to August. The Federal Reserve, which is tasked with keeping inflation in check, typically lifts borrowing costs to slow spending and limit price increases. This report could trigger a change in interest rates next week.
0: That is Michael Harrington reporting. Lawmakers worried about the existential risk posed by new artificial intelligence products demanded more information this week from OpenAI. They did so on Thursday at a hearing with separate queries that underscore the growing concerns in Washington about the technology's potential to elude human control. A winning session on Friday, the Dow closed up 509 points. This is SRN News. Americans, it would appear, have a negative view of Islam 25 years after the September 11 terrorist attacks.
2: A new poll from the Pew Research Center finds 51% of the general public thinks that Islam is more likely than other religions to encourage violence by its followers. 76% of Republicans believe that, as do 29% of Democrats. The survey also reveals that 42% of Americans think that Muslims have had a negative impact on the country, versus 17% who say they've had a positive impact, and 40% of respondents who say it's been neither good nor bad. Michael Harrington reporting.
0: Germany has told the United Nations top court that a genocide case over weapon sales to Israel was improperly filed by Nicaragua and should be tossed out. The Central American country is accusing Berlin of violating the Genocide Convention and international humanitarian law by, quote, facilitating acts of genocide in Gaza, all because it's offering support to Israel. This is SRN News. A prosecutor investigating Trump political foes says he has resigned.
3: An ally of President Donald Trump says he has resigned from his post leading a Justice Department investigation into whether former law enforcement and intelligence officials conspired against the Republican president. Joe DeGeneva says it was an honor and a privilege to serve Trump and the Justice Department. The 81-year-old declined to comment on the circumstances of his departure just 5 months after he was brought back to the Justice Department in April and given the responsibility for an investigation aimed at trying to establish a conspiracy against Trump. I'm Lisa Dwyer.
0: Also at SRNews.com, a lot of drivers are starting to feel the pinch as a result of record-high gasoline prices. It's having an even more telling effect on some long-haul truck drivers and farmers because of high diesel prices. More of these stories at SRNews.com.
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7: Despite our upcoming midterm election, there is a globalist plan to strip the U.S. of its sovereignty. 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
8: It's very clear that they have been preparing for this for decades. We are headed toward an economic

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2: 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Along with that, we've got some special events like Camo Chow and the first ever blade swap. 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I hope to see you at the 15th Annual Trail Ridge Camp Father-Son Retreat.

0: Airtime for this edition of The Christian Working Woman has been underwritten by Nancy Joel Barati, Senior Director and Distributor of Mary Kay Cosmetics and a professional skincare specialist located in Brookfield, Wisconsin. The phone number is 262-785-9522. That's 262-785-9522. 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
1: We all know that certain meters have to be monitored or we'll get in trouble. For example, if you don't watch the gas meter in your car, you'll be stuck on the road someday out of gas. I'm Julie Bastide, and this is The Christian Working Woman with Mary Lohman. I wonder, do you monitor the meters of your life? We all need to regularly check our physical, emotional, and spiritual meters, or we're going to be sidelined someday and wonder what went wrong. Today, Mary's going to talk about how to do that. So, Mary, I'm sure you have some practical advice for us.
2: Well, I hope so, Julie. The Bible's full of practical advice for all areas of our lives, including our propensity to ignore our personal meters. I've done it way too often, just pushing my mind and body beyond its capacity and inevitably suffering those consequences. I think you probably know what I mean, Julie.
1: Oh, I sure do. I've been working on trying to make sure that I get Sabbath rest weekly, as God really commands us to do, to avoid this running on empty.
2: I'm so glad you're doing that. We all need to do that because each of us has reservoirs of strength that we depend on, our physical, our emotional, and our spiritual reservoirs. But running empty is not a God-pleasing way to live, so that's what I want to talk about today.
1: Great. We're ready to hear about it.
2: Don't you wish we had some kind of meters we could look at that tell us, your energy level is down to minus 10, take a break, or you're at the end of your emotional meter, you're going to start saying and doing things you will regret, get some rest, or you've been working too long at this, and you're out of new ideas. Your creativity meter is below zero. Give it a break. Maybe then we'd

Stop trying to do everything and be everything others want us to be and please everybody. The truth is, we do have very good guidelines, meters if you wish, to give us this information, and then we have to make the right choices and keep us from going into overdrive and burnout. We have to learn how to keep ourselves replenished, and those guidelines are from God's Word in His truth. As long as we keep our meters where they should be, we'll be able to give of ourselves to others and do what we have to do and meet needs and expectations. But when the wells start to run dry and we keep trying to take water out of a dry well, then we're fast entering burnout territory and our effectiveness in everything we do suffers a lot. I'm beginning to realize that I need to check my meters frequently because I tend to push myself too much. God's given me, thankfully, a strong body and high energy level. There are so many needs I see around me, and I want to be involved and make a difference. And I often come up with new ideas and things that could be done. But I have to learn that if I want to be effective in the long haul, to be running smoothly next year and the next and the next, I have to make certain I don't run down the engine this year. An article I read puts it so well. It says, at a certain point, I have to tell myself that you had better wake up to the fact that you're not going to get all your work done. It will be there tomorrow. I'm determined to live a healthy life so that I can offer more than a few short years of frenzied activity. Well, I think that's smart thinking. How can you and I be certain we are doing today the things that will enable us to run the entire race and not burn out? Well, I think we need to learn how to read our meters, know when they're running low, and know what we have to do to resupply them. So I've put together what you might call a checkup form, asking myself probing questions to help me read my physical, emotional, and spiritual meters. So I'd like to share that with you today, as you may find it helpful. So first, ask yourself, how is your physical meter doing? We're made up of body, soul, and spirit, and each has an effect on the other. So if my physical body is running at less than optimum, that will affect my spiritual and emotional condition quite dramatically. Here are some key areas to check out your physical meter. Are you getting enough rest? Sleep deprivation can cause the blahs. Some symptoms of sleep deprivation would be falling asleep in the middle of the day or while sitting at your desk, or finding it almost impossible to keep your eyes open at a meeting or at church. When you go long periods with less than adequate sleep, your body may adjust and you keep going, but eventually it catches up and you find yourself living in the sleep deprivation mode. And that takes more than one good night's sleep to replenish. They tell us we need 7 to 8 hours of sleep at least 4 nights a week. Are you getting that much? And then what are your eating patterns and habits? If you always eat on the go, lots of fast food meals, skip meals often, go without breakfast regularly, or have an unbalanced diet, you're bound to be harming yourself physically. You may not think of it this way, but your eating habits are a spiritual matter. And if you know you should eat differently and you don't, that's not just a bad habit, that's sinful. We're quick to denounce drug and alcohol as harmful and sinful to our bodies, but poor eating habits are equally bad. I find it easy to rebel in this area. God has to continue to convict me that what I put in my body is important to my service for Him, and I'm going to be accountable for that. Maybe you need to get serious about eating right. And of course, do you exercise regularly? All the evidence is in to tell us that regular exercise is absolutely essential to good health. Without it, your physical meter is going to run low. Have you put exercise in your schedule yet? And is it time for a physical checkup? Those regular dental and doctor maintenance visits are important. We can avoid many serious problems with early detection. God expects us to use whatever technology and expertise is available to monitor our bodies carefully and make certain they're in the best shape possible. You know, many people today are consumed with their physical well-being because they're totally self-focused. But as Christians, our motivation is far more important and eternal. Our bodies are the temple of God's Spirit, and we need to keep in mind we must honor
the presence of God's Spirit.

0: spirit in our bodies. We should want to keep them in the best condition possible for that reason. Now, how is your emotional meter doing? That's the second meter we need to check, and this is one we often ignore. Lots of people are pretty good at checking physical meters, and others watch the spiritual one closely, but we forget about that emotional meter. There are certain things which drain us emotionally, and we're often unaware of those. Then we find ourselves emotionally empty and wonder what's wrong. Here are some questions to find out if your emotional meter is running low. Do you often cry for unexplained reasons? If you find yourself in tears frequently and there just doesn't seem to be a reasonable explanation for them, it may be a sign that you're emotionally depleted. Now, for sure, sometimes tears are good, happy tears and sad ones. God created our tear ducts, so there's no need to be ashamed of crying, and they are there for good reason. But if you're often crying out of emotional burnout and you can't exactly say why, well, there could be because your emotional meter is running on empty. Do you find yourself angry easily and testy with people for no good reason? This is an important gauge for me. I know I'm getting low emotionally when I get angry over very small things. When was the last time you were really angry? Was it out of control and harmful? Those are good signs that your emotional meter is running low. Do you continually think about running away or getting away from everything or everybody? Now, we all naturally think about leaving it behind occasionally, but if you find yourself daydreaming about it daily, it's probably a sign your emotional reservoir is low. And do you find yourself vulnerable to moral temptation that usually is not a problem? For some people, this can signal that your emotional tank is dry when immoral thoughts and temptations seem to attack you. And do you resent having to give of yourself to other people, even your family and those you dearly love? If you frequently find yourself hoping that your children or your mate or some other close person in your life won't want to talk to you or ask you to do something for them or with them, check out that emotional meter. It's running low. And is there a financial problem in your life? When you're under severe financial pressure, it can surely deplete you emotionally. There may be changes necessary in your spending habits. And if you're not giving God His share, that is undoubtedly a major factor in your financial woes. Now, these are just some suggested questions to help you determine where you are emotionally. You may have others that apply to your emotional well-being different from these, but the important thing is, do you often check up on your emotional well-being? I think you should. And when you find that these are running low, remember you need to take the needed time to replenish them. I don't think there is one way we all use to fill our emotional tanks. It will vary for each of us. For me, some quiet time, some non-people time is one thing I need, time when I don't have to talk or listen. Another way to replenish the emotional tank is to do something totally unrelated to your daily routine. I remember once going home for a holiday, and my dear nephew asked me to speak at his church. And I said, Todd, I'd love to, but for this week, I'm not going to be the Christian working woman. There just are times we just have to get away from the normal routine and do something totally unrelated to our normal daily duties. That's true, even if you love what you normally do. How often do you mentally and physically remove yourself from your daily routine and responsibilities so you can replenish your emotional tank? Don't feel guilty about needing to do that. Mothers and fathers need to get away from their children for a while. We need breaks from our jobs, our church, even the things we love the most. If you never get away from it, you'll run your emotional tank dry. And that getting away has to be complete mental separation, not just physically getting away. Can you leave your job behind at the end of the day? It's really important that you're able to do this. Now, how is your spiritual meter doing? That's the most important meter to check. Here's some questions to find out where you are spiritually. Is there any area in your life where you know you're disobeying God? Known disobedience in a Christian's life will always lead to despair. Hanging on to some known sin in your life will keep you spiritually dry. Even the small things that don't seem that important. If God's been dealing with you about something, it's important, and nothing short of obedience will solve that problem. Are you spending daily structured time in Bible reading and prayer? I've talked about this so much, and it is still the key factor in your spiritual life. If getting to know God is not your highest priority, then obviously your spiritual well is going to run dry. Is there a relationship problem in your life? Perhaps there's a person in your life who's taking you away from God, and you've been unwilling to sever or curtail that relationship. Or perhaps you need to mend a broken relationship. Or maybe you've been pining over a relationship that hasn't happened yet. Relationship issues are usually directly tied to our spiritual well-being. And here's another one. Is there someone you need to forgive? The lack of forgiveness will definitely drag you down and sap the spiritual life right out of you. Well, these are some suggested questions that can help you determine if your physical, emotional, and spiritual meters are where they should be. If you'd like to have a copy of these questions to use in your own life, I've put them in a checkup form, and you'll find them on our website along with a copy of this devotional. I strongly encourage you to begin to regularly check your meters and, by God's grace, get serious about keeping your life in balance in these areas.
1: 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And while you're there, don't forget to subscribe. Thanks again for joining us today. I'm Julie Busteed, inviting you to join us again next week for The Christian Working Woman.
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9: One day the trumpet will sound. The dead in Christ will be raised, and believers in Christ will be caught up together with them in the clouds to meet the Lord in the air. And so shall we ever be with the Lord. 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
10: Today on Prophecy Unfolding, we will examine the progression of the gospel and the prophetic nexus as discovered in the book of Acts. Well, once again, we're so happy that you're with us right here on Prophecy Unfolding. And we're going to be looking at some very

interesting biblical material this broadcast. And some of these things, of course, I'm sure that many of you will know. Others maybe will bring a little bit of new insight into some of the theological issues surrounding how the gospel actually has progressed since the start of the book of Acts. So I do want to invite those that live in the Racine County, Milwaukee County, Kenosha County areas in Wisconsin to Union Grove Baptist Church. I know many of you listening are outside of a decent drive or a reasonable drive to come to our church, but we always want to put the invitation out there. And, of course, the summer seems to be coming to an end. Many of you are still traveling, though. And if you're a little bit like me, I don't travel in the summertime. We take our time away from home. Actually, starting in September, we take a couple of weeks that go down into the Tennessee area, which my wife and I have been going to for many, many years. And we just really enjoy going down into the Smoky Mountain area and the Sevierville, Gatlinburg, and Pigeon Forge area. And I know many of you vacation down there as well. So maybe we'll see you there over the next couple of weeks. But again, we're here to talk about the prophetic scriptures. This program is called Prophecy Unfolding. And that's exactly what we're going to be looking at once again. So we're going to start out with a couple of interesting ideas. Again, some of you are familiar with these things. Some of these might be brand new material to you. If you have a Bible, why don't you take it and go to 1 Corinthians chapter 10 and verse 32. 1 Corinthians chapter 10, verse 32. We're going to be looking at the three different people groups described in the scriptures and what those three different people groups are. It's very interesting. And here's the first major piece of history coming from the scriptures. When you look at your Bible, it's very interesting that from Genesis chapter 1 only through Genesis chapter 11, Genesis 1 through Genesis chapter 11 is the first 2,000 years of history. God just crammed a massive amount of information into those first 11 chapters of Genesis. The issue is those first 11 chapters of Genesis basically are foundational for the entire rest of the Bible. So, again, we've done a series on Genesis 1 to 11 at our church. If you go to sermonaudio.com and look up the title or the area of Genesis, I go through verse by verse the first 11 chapters of Genesis, because really everything that is foundational to the scriptures as well as to the Christian message is found in those first 11 chapters. When you think about it, what do you have? You got Genesis 1 and 2, the beautiful things that took place during the creation time. All of that's included in chapters 1 to 2. Unfortunately, you get to Genesis chapter 3, and you have the fall of humankind. What happens? Satan rebels against God. Satan comes down to Adam and Eve, the first two people created by God in Genesis 1 and 2, and he begins to tempt Eve to eat of the forbidden tree, the tree of the knowledge of good and evil. What happens? Eve is basically tempted. God did give Eve free will. In other words, She wasn't a robot. She did, unfortunately, make a decision to go against what God had told Adam and Eve, which is don't eat from the tree of the knowledge of good and evil. It was the one major commandment that he had given them, and Satan knew it, and Satan knew that if he could get Eve and Adam to do that which was against God's will, that death would enter into the world, sin would enter into the world, and all of God's perfect creation would basically be destroyed, if you will, from a sin-sick world that now would form because of their sin. So that's exactly what happens. Satan tempts Eve. She eats the forbidden fruit. Adam comes up to her, and she tempts Adam. Adam then succumbs to the temptation, and he goes directly against
what God had told him to do. It's very interesting that when you look

world. If Adam and Eve would not have eaten from that tree, they would have literally had the ability to live forever. In other words, death was a result of sin. God never intended people to die, but of course knew that would take place. So again, Genesis 1 and 2 are creation. Genesis 3, you have the fall of humankind. And then we have several things taking place, and God looks at the world after humankind had grown and grown and grown, but the people had become rebellious against God. Which brings us to Genesis chapter 6, whereby what takes place? Well, God sets it up for the universal catastrophic flood. So Genesis 6 through 9, we have the effects of that universal catastrophic flood where God killed all but 8 people. Who was allowed to live? Noah, his 3 sons, and their 4 wives total. So 8 people were saved, and God said he had destroyed the entire world, this world, because of the sin and the violence and the corruption and man's hearts being turned away from God. So all of that now happens in the first 9 chapters of Genesis. Well, in Genesis chapter 10, the humankind begins to grow in their population again. We have the issue of the Tower of Babel where what happens? The people begin to build this giant ziggurat, this massive structure trying to reach up to heaven. And God had told the people what? To be fruitful, to be multiplied, and to scatter about the earth. Well, the people refused to scatter. So God said, all right, you're not going to do what I tell you. I'm going to tell you exactly how this is going to work. So at the, if you will, in Babel, where God decided to confuse the languages of the people, and the people separated to the places where they could understand somebody that was speaking, and they began to spread out, if you will, across the earth at that time, which of course was not anywhere near as massive of movement as we have today, where we have close to some 200 countries. There it was still small. The populations, of course, were much smaller, but God confused the language to force them to move. And that's where, if you will, the different ethnic groups have come from. So that took place. Well, in Genesis chapter 11 closes out those first foundational chapters, and then we get to Genesis chapter 12 all the way up until we get to the end of Malachi. So we have 11 little chapters, then we go from Genesis 12 all the way, all the Old Testament books get to the end of Malachi, and that is the next 2,000 years of biblical history. So again, Genesis 1 to 11, 2,000 years of history, Genesis 12 until we get to the end of Malachi, the last book in the Old Testament, that is the second 2,000 years of biblical history. Then we come to the third section, which is amazingly, if you're listening to my voice, you're in that second 2,000 or third 2,000 years of history, which basically we're going to call the church age. So again, from Adam to Abraham, 2,000 years. From Abraham to the end of the Old Testament, 2,000 years. And amazingly, seeing that we live in this current time period, from the death, burial, resurrection, and ascension of Christ all the way to right now, we're coming up on another 2,000 years, and we're just shy a few years away from that. So, folks, it's amazing that God, in his word, there are 3 major sections in Scripture right now. Again, the first 2,000 years. Now, who was alive during those first 2,000 years? What people group? Well, folks, the only people group that existed during that first 2,000 years were Gentiles. There are no Jewish people on this earth for those first 2,000 years. So we have Gentiles only for Genesis 1 through 11. Well, in Genesis 12, then we start looking at the 3 patriarchs of what would be the Jewish people. Abraham comes on the scene. Of course, his name was Abram at first, and God changed his name to Abraham after the Abrahamic covenant was formed. So we have Abram comes on the scene. God confirms the covenant with the Jewish people in Genesis chapter 12, verses 1 and 3. If you remember,

Remember that very, very well-known verse? God made it clear to Abraham, I will bless those who bless you, I will curse those who curse you. He promised to make him a very great nation, which of course has taken place. And the Jewish people, if you were, began to be formed. So you have Abraham, who had a son named Isaac, who had a son named Jacob, and Jacob's name, of course, was changed to Israel. So that's exactly where the term Israel comes from, or the children of Israel, the children of Jacob, are all the descendants of and have become the Jewish people. So for the first 2,000 years, what people group existed? Gentiles only. For the second 2,000 years, what people groups, plural, existed? Gentiles and Jews. Well, then that third period, or that third section of 2,000 years, we start in the Gospels, where we hear about, of course, the coming of the promised Messiah. So many scriptures, in fact, 351 Old Testament scriptures prophesied about the life of Christ, how he would come, where he would come from, talks about his life, talks about his death, burial, and resurrection. Isaiah 53 being one of the most important prophetic passages regarding the life of Christ, the sacrificial Savior who would come to pay for the sins of all who would put their faith in Jesus. So, again, those second 2,000 years end in, at the end of Malachi, and then, of course, in the Gospels, we begin to be introduced to who Jesus is, and the biblical narrative stories begin regarding the birth of Jesus, the life of Jesus, and, of course, the most important thing which took place, the death, burial, and resurrection of the Lord Jesus, which is, of course, the most important event in human history. All right, so let's look at this then. What do we have? Isn't it amazing? Jesus died, and again, it depends on what particular calendar you're using, but basically on the normal calendar, it is, and again, there's a little bit of variance based on what scholars you read, but between 30 and 33 AD is when the resurrection of Christ took place. So after that, what happened? He's resurrected. He spent some 40 days on this earth, and then he is taken up into heaven. And that's where we're going to pick up. If you have your Bibles, pop over to Acts chapter 1, verse 8. But let me finish up with 1 Corinthians 10:32 while you're also looking for that passage. Here's what 1 Corinthians 10:32, it describes the three people groups that currently exist. 1 Corinthians 10:32 says, give no offense either to the Jews or to the Greeks, also known as the Gentiles, or to the church of God. In other words, today, since the death, burial, resurrection, ascension of Christ, and we're going to go into Acts in a few moments, then forms this third people group known as the church of God. Who is the church of God? Well, the church is made up of Christians. Christians are the church. They are the body of Christ. So when we talk about the church of God in 1 Corinthians 10:32, we're not talking about that physical building. We're talking about the, if you will, the universal body of Christ made up of individuals that have placed their faith in the Lord Jesus. So what are the three people groups today? Well, let's look at 1 Corinthians 10:32. There are Jews and there are Greeks, again, which the scriptures often use that term to refer to all Gentiles. So those are the two people groups that have existed since about 2000 BC all the way up to the present. Today, though, there is a difference between just being a Jew or just being a Gentile, because the third people group is what? It is the church of God. So we can put it into maybe even more specific terms. Today, you have unsaved Jewish people, in other words, Jews that have not placed their faith in Jesus as their Messiah, Greeks or Gentiles specifically, which are all non-Jews who have not placed their faith in Jesus, and you have the church. Well, what is the church made up of? The church, the body of Christ, is made up of Jews and Gentiles who have placed their faith in Jesus Christ and have become part of the body of Christ, also known as the church of God.
So again, now,

0: let me make it very clear. What we're talking about here is not the denomination of which is known as the Church of God. There is a denomination that is called the Church of God, but that's not at all what we're referring to here in the Scriptures. This is not talking about a specific denomination or a specific quote-unquote church building or group of people. It is talking about the entire group of those who have placed their faith in Jesus. So the Church of God is the body of Christ, which is made up of all believers in Jesus, whether they're Jew, whether they're Gentile. They place their faith in Christ, and they are the third people group today. So again, the first 2,000 years, Gentiles only, Genesis 1 through 11. The second group from Genesis chapter 12 all the way through the end of the Old Testament, the second people group is made up of what? Gentiles and Jews. The final 2,000 years, which we're currently in, and final simply meaning that that's where we are today, that third group is made up of unsaved Jewish people, unsaved Gentiles, and the Christian group, three people groups today. Now, here's an interesting thing. Do we know when this time period, this third group, so to speak, of so far almost 2,000 years is going to end? We know what will end it. We do not know the date or the time when it will happen. You see, the church age must end according to the Scriptures. And you say, well, where do you get that from? Well, again, that is that wonderful event known as the removal, the snatching up, the catching away of the church, meaning the Christians that know Jesus as their Savior. The theological term that is referred to and that you're probably familiar with is that term rapture. Again, 1 Thessalonians 4:13 to 18 reminds us about this wonderful event that could happen any time. And the Lord makes it very clear that the Lord himself will descend from heaven with a shout, with the voice of the archangel and the trump of God. The dead in Christ will rise first. Then we which are alive and remain shall be caught up together with them in the clouds in the air, and so shall we ever be with the Lord. So the event that will shut down this last period is known as the rapture. Now, it's interesting, and I know many theologians and many people have speculated, well, if the first 2,000 years was Gentiles only and the second 2,000 years was Gentiles and Jews during the Old Testament, will indeed this third age, the church age, end when this 2,000-year period comes to an end? Well, there's speculation about that. There's no biblical proof that that's going to take place, but it's very interesting, and I'll just leave it at that. It's interesting. We also know in Revelation chapter 20, verses 1 to 7, it talks about that final 1,000-year period of the millennial kingdom. So again, this is 100% speculation, which people have done. I'm simply pointing it out as a theory, not as fact, that is God indeed going to follow the number 7 as perfect number when it comes to the time periods? In other words, 2,000 years, 2,000 years, 2,000 years, and 1,000 years all add up to that term of 7,000 or God's perfect number. So again, we do not set dates on prophecy unfolding. It is interesting, though, and we certainly can't deny that there appears to be a very specific pattern here, but we'll leave that up to God as as to how he determines to work that out. All right, so I said we're going to go to the progression of the gospel. So we have the death, burial, and resurrection of Jesus Christ takes place. And then we get into Acts chapter 1 and verse 8. What specifically is taking place here is the Lord Jesus is getting ready to ascend up into heaven. And he's going to give his disciples a very specific commission, if you will. Now, many of you have, if you look at what many call the Great Commission, Matthew 28, 19, and 20, basically goes along with the concept of Acts chapter 1, verse 8. But in Acts chapter 1, verse 8, God gets very specific about how the gospel is going to proceed. So the individuals are coming together. Jesus is on the Mount of Olives. He's getting ready to ascend. And let's pick up in Acts chapter 1, verse 6. Therefore, when they or the disciples had come together, they asked him or Jesus, saying, Lord, will you at this time restore the kingdom to Israel? It's like, okay, you've had your death, burial, and resurrection. Is this the time now? You made it very clear that one day, the Old Testament prophets made it clear that one day the kingdom would be restored to Israel. In other words, the Roman rule would disappear. Jesus would set up his kingdom right in Jerusalem, which is exactly where he was standing. And the disciples were like, is this the day? Well, here's what Jesus answered, verse 7, Acts 1. And Jesus said to them, it is not for you to know times or seasons, which the Father has put in his own authority. And then here's the commission. But you shall receive power when the Holy Spirit has come upon you, and you shall be witnesses to me in Jerusalem and in all Judea and Samaria and to the end of the earth. In other words, how does the Great Commission begin? Jesus is basically saying, here is how I want the gospel to proceed after he ascends. He said, number one, I want it to start right here in Jerusalem. Again, Jesus was in Jerusalem. He's standing on the Mount of Olives. He's looking across the Kidron Valley at the Temple Mount. And again, the second temple was standing there at that time. So Jesus said, listen, guys, listen, disciples, I want you to start preaching the gospel to every single person right here in this town, in this city. And then what I want you to do is to branch out into all Judea. Now, there's three regions in Israel. The southern region is Judea, the middle region is Samaria, and the upper region is Galilee. So God is saying, Jesus is saying to his disciples, listen, here's the progression of the gospel. And next time we meet, next broadcast, we're going to go through exactly how this took place. But we won't have time to get to it today. But here is the progression. Here's how Jesus said, okay, I'm going to give you a plan, guys. I'm going to tell you exactly how I want you to start spreading the gospel. You start right here in Jerusalem. Then I want you to reach out to the other cities in Judea. In other words, that lower third region of Israel. Get the gospel to the folks in Judea. Then I want you to go to Samaria. That's region two in Israel. Right above Judea was where the Samaritans live. Now, this is interesting because God is going to start out basically doing what? He's speaking to the Jewish people who live in Jerusalem and Judea. After he gets done reaching those Jewish people, then he says, listen, I want you to go to a place where most of you just don't want to go, which is Samaria. Samaria was made up of what? Jewish individuals that had married Gentiles. There was intermarriage that had taken place. The Samaritans were not a popular people with the Orthodox Jewish people or the Jewish people that practiced Judaism and followed the law. You see, the law forbade a Jewish person from marrying outside of the faith, marrying outside of the, if you will, the Jewish population. So those that did, they migrated north into Samaria, where, if you will, those that had intermarried between Jews and Gentiles lived. God said at that point, I want you to go to Samaria. In other words, he was reaching out not just to the Jewish people, but to those that were, if you will, married outside of the faith with Jew and Gentile. Then the third, or actually the fourth people group that he said, I want you to reach. So start in Jerusalem, preach the gospel, reach out to Judea, that third region in Israel, and preach the gospel. Then I want you to go where, quite frankly, most Jewish people would have forbidden themselves to go. I want you to go north into Samaria and preach the gospel there to these individuals that have married outside the faith. That was huge. Then he said, after you reach Samaria, I want you to go to the end of the earth. What did he mean? In other words, at that time, of course, the population was not like it is today, where we have over 8.5 billion people. God said, listen, I want you to reach out. I want you to go to Judea. I want you to go to Samaria. I want you to go to Galilee. I want you to reach out and if you will, missions will begin once we get into the book of Acts. And every known place on this earth, I want you to get the gospel to all people. Well, folks, Prophecy Unfolding is all about getting the gospel to other people, as well as to discipling and teaching the word of God. And that's so important. So what is God saying? Listen, the most important thing, in fact, Luke chapter 19, verse 10 makes this statement. It gives us the mission of why Jesus came to this earth. And it says this, for the Lord has come to seek and to save those who are lost. That was the mission. That is exactly why Jesus came to this earth. In 1 Timothy chapter 1 and verse 15, the Apostle Paul tells Timothy, listen, my friend, listen, this is a very important and a faithful saying that Christ Jesus came into the world to save sinners. That is the mission of why Jesus came. So what is the most important thing that you and I can do as Christians is to tell other people the greatest news ever given to mankind, that Christ Jesus came into the world to save sinners. That was the prophetic purpose of why Jesus came, and that is his current mission today. Well, as we close, let me ask you this question. Do you know beyond a shadow of a doubt, if you were to die, that heaven will be your home? You see, the Bible makes it clear that we've all sinned and come short of the glory of God, Romans 3:23. Because we sinned, if we got what we deserved, every single one of us would spend eternity in an awful place called the lake of fire, Revelation 21:8. But Jesus Christ, God's Son, came down from heaven, died on the cross for your sins, was buried, and 3 days later rose from the dead. And he simply asked this, would you place your faith in what Jesus did for you? I trust you'll do that today.
1: 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What God has said in his word will come to pass. Are you ready? Have you placed your trust in Jesus Christ as your Savior? The Bible says today is the day of salvation. Our prayer is that you will be ready for things to come.
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0: 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In this program, we want to encourage you in your Christian faith by showing how scientific evidence supports the Bible, particularly the Genesis account. The book of Genesis lays the foundation for all matters addressed in the rest of the Bible: the nature of God, His sovereignty in creation, man's purpose, sin, marriage, family, and why we need a Savior are all introduced and explained in Genesis. On today's show, we'll get to hear from Dr. Tim Clary, geologist and research associate with the Institute for Creation Research. Here's Dr. Clary.
1: Today we're going to be talking about a new species, or a claimed new species, of hominid called Homo naledi, spelled N-A-L-E-D-I, Homo naledi. And it's a claimed missing link. And why is this important to Christians? Oftentimes, secular science is trying to push these so-called transitional or missing links on us. They're trying to find these missing links between different species of apes and trying to find that connection all the way to humans, because that's what they insist. They don't believe God's word, where God says clearly

0: On day six, he created man after his own image. Ever since Darwin published his book on the origin of species in 1859, scientists have been searching for these transitional fossils, fossils that are, they claimed, ancestors of man, which is what, again, Homo naledi is claimed to be, another one of these ancestors that fits right in. But the more and more fossils that we seem to find, as anthropology finds more and more fossils, the more it seems to be a jumbled up mess. And we never seem to find these transitional fossils. And the same thing is true of all the fossil record. We always see animals and plants and fish and trilobites and all these different specimens just show up in the fossil record. They just show up and then they disappear. They show up and they disappear. So the fossil record really has been a problem for Darwin and all the scientists coming after him, because they can't explain why we have just animals showing up in the rocks and then disappearing, showing up and disappearing. And it's because they refuse to believe that there was a flood. And the flood explains why animals just show up in the order of their burial. So the scientists that refuse to believe God's word and the historical accuracy of Genesis are always looking for any other explanation. So Homo naledi is the latest so-called and claimed link between humans and human ancestors. The discovery was actually announced in October 2015 on the front cover of National Geographic in their October 2015 issue called Almost Human, A New Ancestor Shakes Up Her Family Tree. And this supposedly is a link between Australopithecus, the so-called Lucy fossils, and our own genus Homo sapiens. It was discovered in the Rising Cave System in South Africa in 2013. And in a chamber called the Naledi Chamber. To get into that chamber, they had to hire special archaeologists and anthropologists to get in that were small enough to get in through about a 10-inch passageway. And so larger anthropologists were excluded just because of the physical impossibility of getting in. So they sent a group of scientists in after the initial discovery. And it was actually in a rock. The caves formed in rocks called the Mulmani Supergroup. And it seems that these rocks were deposited possibly even before the flood. That might have been part of the pre-flood world. The caves, however, are much more recent. The secular world claims the caves formed in the last 3 million years, but as creationists, we believe that the caves and the water that formed these caves probably happened late in the flood, or even as late as the Ice Age, right after the flood. What did the scientists find when they went into the cave? In the upper 8 inches of clay and sediment in the bottom of this cave, they found over 1,550 bones of 15 individuals. They had infants, they had juveniles, they had mature adults. And it was claimed by the discoverer, a fellow by the name of Dr. Lee Berger, that this is a mosaic species, a species that sort of branches between humans and non-human animals in the past. And they claim this specimen was 2 million years old. But however, they didn't date it by any means. And so it's a mystery as to the true age of this, and we'll talk more about that a little bit later. How this fits in with the Bible. One of the problems that they discovered was that the hands and the feet were very human-like, and yet the pelvis and other bones were more like this Australopithecus, or this Lucy-type specimen. The cranium on the top of the skull didn't fit the jaws. It looked like they kind of had a cone head, as one scientist described it, where the top of the skull was too small to fit to the jaws. They did no carbon-14 dating, which they probably could have done to eliminate the young age of these specimens. If they're claiming it's 2 million years old, they could have at least done something to try to show that it's older than that by their own dating methods. They could have done electron spin resonance, which they've done on other specimens in that region. They can look at the enamel in the teeth and get an age. Any of these methods would have probably shown that this specimen was actually much younger than 2 million years. So how did the fossils get in the cave? We're going to look at that. What happened, what appears, is there was a flooding in the outer cave, and the animals may have actually washed back into the second cave. So they are all found dispersed in the second cave, this Naledi chamber, further back from the opening to the outside world through this 10-inch little gap. And so it's a mystery to the scientists exactly how they got into this particular cave system. They actually believe, Lee Berger and his colleagues, the discoverer, believes that they were dragged back there by these, you know, almost human animals that dragged their dead bodies back and just threw them in a heap in the back. It's very difficult logistically to try to fit and climb through at the same time and dragging a body behind you that's the size of a human through this little 10-inch opening. So it seems a little bit far-fetched with his explanation. Other scientists have come forth and said that there must have been another opening. There must have been another way to get into the cave. And it's possible that there was, and it was sealed over later by some of the cave flow and the flowing.
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0: 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Here's Dr. Clary.
2: We've been talking about a claimed new ancestor or transitional fossil or human ancestor claimed by the secular science as a new species that's halfway between humans and apes called Homo naledi. Interestingly enough, the discoverer of this specimen also discovered about 10 miles away from the Rising Star cave system where he found Homo naledi. He also found in 2008, actually his 14-year-old son found some fossils sticking out of some solid rock. And the solid rock was dated by the secular scientists to be something on the order of 2 million years old, at least so they claimed. But this specimen, he named it Australopithecus sediba. And this new specimen that he found in 2008 was supposedly another ancestor in between our species, Homo, and the Australopithecus, or the Lucy type of genus that was found by the Leakeys in East Africa as well. So here we are looking at fossils that are found 10 miles apart from each other, but they're completely different. This particular fossil we're talking about today, Homo naledi, was found in just loose soil, the upper 8 inches of the back of a cave, not in solid rock. Whereas most of these fossils, like Australopithecus sediba, were found in solid rock, probably flood deposits that were not really 2 million years old, but only thousands of years old. And so we have two different ages that we can infer just from whether it's in rock or not. And Homo naledi is actually supposed to be older than this Australopithecus sediba, even though sediba is found in solid rock. To me, there's kind of a problem there. So I believe that the Homo naledi, as we're going to find out later, is much, much younger than these scientists are portraying it. It's nowhere near the 2 million years old that they claim. They just claim that because that's where they need things to fit in their scheme of things. The cave opening itself, again, Lee Berger argues that the bodies were dragged through from one cave to the next through this 10-inch opening, which is, again, very, very difficult logistically. Others have argued, as I mentioned, that they must have washed in through another entrance. Well, the evidence in the caves themselves, the geology that's been published on this cave system, shows a lot of evidence of flooding, particularly the outer cave. There's gravels in the back, coarse material, as if the water flowed in and out catastrophically several times. And then that water possibly could have been the source of these moving these animals back, almost like when you flush your toilet. The water goes up and through the pipes, has to go up and over, and the same thing might have happened here. The bodies that were washed into the back of the cave, whether they were buried or were flooded and drowned at the time, were actually washed back into the next cave system. So what we see in the second cave are bodies that are in total disarray. Total disarray is not how we find any human fossils today. We find them generally buried specifically by humans, especially in the post-flood world. We find these humans dead in some sort of a nice ritual. We don't just see them laying dispersed, scattered around as if these were settled out from water. And so the evidence, the geology, and the way these bones are just broken apart and just in disarray in the back cave all imply that they settled out from some sort of floodwaters and washed in and up and through the cave. It's more likely there was some sort of ice age flood. As ice melted catastrophically towards the end of the ice age, water flooded these caves periodically. Any animals and humans that might have been caught in these caves drowned in the back and floated into that inner chamber, that naledi chamber. So again, the dispersal of the bodies tells us that all other humans, as I mentioned, generally will bury in nice graves in some sort of orderly fashion. So in summary, Homo naledi appears to be made of bones from possibly humans and possibly non-humans both. Other creation scientists have argued that maybe these are diseased humans, and that's why the bones look a little odd. But they're still trying to work this out. There's a lot of debate back and forth in the creation community and in the scientific community what these bones really represent. The flooding of the cave seems the best answer for how these bodies and how these bones end up in the cave, however, contrary to what the secular world claims. And the bones are likely only thousands of years old, as they're found only in the upper 8 inches of this clay sediment in the back. They're not found in rocks like the other specimens found 10 miles away are found in solid rock. Those specimens in rock are probably from late in the flood, whereas these bones are probably after the flood, so they may only be 4,000 years old versus 4,500 years old for the ones in the rock. It says in Genesis 1:26 that God made man in his own image. He didn't make creatures that were almost human. And so all these supposed ancestors and transitionary fossils of humans over the years, many of them have been found to be hoaxes. Many of them have been found to fall by the wayside. Every discovery in anthropology seems to turn the whole tables over again. They have to start from scratch. But be assured, God's word is true. God created humans fully human. No almost human animals were created by God.
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4: This has been a sad and bittersweet year for us. So far this year, we've bid farewell to eight of our longtime ministry friends and supporters as they've gone home to be with the Lord. We don't get invited to weddings anymore, but there have been far too many funerals. Most have passed away at a ripe old age. Some have been taken from us too soon. I'm reminded that tomorrow is not promised to anyone, and even as many Christians are waiting, watching, and praying for our Lord's second coming and the last days on this earth, today is the last day for more than we can comprehend. On average, 174,000 people die every day. That's 7,250 every hour, 121 every minute. By the time you finish reading or listening to this message, more than 1,500 souls will have passed into eternity. So, while a lot of Christians are observing the signs of the last days, today is the last day for many, and many are unprepared to stand before their Creator. Thankfully for our ministry friends, we know what eternity holds for them as they've lived their lives in faithful service to our Lord. Some have served more faithfully than others. While a lot of people look forward to retirement when they can relax, rest, travel, and enjoy their golden years at ease, those involved in Christian ministry never retire. They know that as long as they're still breathing, God has good work for them to do, and they embrace that work with joy. The fact that they no longer need to work full-time at a job opens up tremendous opportunities to have the greatest impact for Christ they've ever had. Now they can really start their ministry work. Yet as I speak to so many others who are older than me, I hear things like, "Oh, I'm 70 years old and retired," or, "I'm in my 80s. I can't do that." I don't mean to sound disrespectful, but these sound like excuses to me. I know you're old. I know you're tired. I'm old and tired too, but that's no excuse. Do you realize that Moses was 80 years old when he first appeared before Pharaoh, demanding, "Let

my people go? Yes, he was 80 years old when God called him and made him a leader of his people and used him mightily, not only leading his people out of Egypt, but God did many amazing miracles through him. He also wrote much of Scripture, writing down biblical history and great wisdom that we all benefit tremendously from today. Psalm 92:14, they still bear fruit in old age. They are ever full of sap and green. Deuteronomy 34:7, Moses was 120 years old when he died. His eye was undimmed and his vigor unabated. Psalm 71:18, now that I'm old and my hair is gray, don't leave me, God. I must tell the next generation about your power and greatness. You know, retirement is really a cultural thing, and in many ways, a particularly American thing, which came about as our government began engaging in social engineering, instituting such things like Social Security and Medicare. In the old days, families stayed together. The younger people learned from their elders. And as the elderly eventually became too frail to work, the younger ones took care of them and saw to their needs. It was not uncommon for households to consist of not only young children, but also grandparents and even great-grandparents. I can only imagine now what great benefits the family unit derived from such relationships. The older people teaching younger ones, the younger ones gleaning great wisdom from their elders, and learning to have great respect for them in the process. So if you're getting up there in years, and like me, feeling the aches and pains that come with a long life of hard work, don't sell yourself short. There's still more God is calling you to. And even if you think you're not up to it, you certainly can do it if you want to. People have asked me when I'm going to retire. My answer is always the same. I plan to continue my work for the Lord until the day He calls me home, as it should be for all of us. Every month, we distribute tens of thousands of copies of our newspaper, Wisconsin Christian News, for free pickup at countless news racks in busy public places. We're only able to accomplish this because we have volunteers who help by stocking those racks and keeping them stocked throughout the month. They distribute the paper in their own communities. It's a mission field in their own backyards. I still need to get bulk loads of newspapers to our volunteer distributors, and I still stock my fair share of news racks myself personally. But without the help of these faithful volunteers, I wouldn't be able to cover even 10% of the locations where people find God's Word in truth in the pages of our paper, in restaurants, grocery stores, hotels, truck stops, and other spots. For them, it's a ministry they can do without extensive travel because they're covering their own local areas. They establish their own routes and distribution points. It's like handing out thousands of giant Bible tracts in their own communities every month. And Wisconsin Christian News is effective because it's a newspaper with something that grabs people's attention on the front page of every issue. So even not-yet believers pick the paper up because they want it. What could be a more effective way of reaching the lost outside the four walls of a church, out in the public square, than providing something that catches the attention of those lost souls and calls out to them so they pick it up and read it for themselves? They may have previously had no interest in the things of God, but now, even though it says Wisconsin Christian News on the cover, these folks pick it up for themselves because they feel compelled to. They want it. I share this with you because almost all of our volunteers are elderly or retired. And not only am I grateful for their help and service, but they're all an inspiration to me. They don't help me in this work begrudgingly. They see the fruit of their efforts, and it's deeply gratifying for them to help. Today, I'd like to tell you about two of them who, to me, are real heroes of the faith. Recently, we lost a dear friend who helped us for more years than he should have. Jim Burmeister has now heard the words, "Well done, thy good and faithful servant. Enter into the joy of thy Lord." Jim passed away at the age of 90. Those of you who've been longtime readers of Wisconsin Christian News might remember the articles he used to write for us. He was always encouraging professing Christians to get up and out and, as he liked to say, get in the game. Jim was one of the most faithful and dedicated helpers we ever had.
For years, he distributed over 1,000 copies every month in far northwest Wisconsin, and even into Upper Michigan and Duluth, Minnesota. He was unstoppable. He used to say, "You only get one chance in this life to do what you can for God. I'm just thankful that I understand that, because so many today don't get it. It took me many years to get it, so it's a joy to work for my Lord." As the years went by, I became increasingly concerned about Jim. He battled a lot of health issues, including several strokes. But he always got better and kept on working with a passion for Christ. And he didn't just do ministry work with us. He also raised money for widows and orphans in Africa and worked with troubled men in jail ministry every week. When I started to voice my concerns about his health issues, indicating that maybe he should stop delivering newspapers, Jim refused to give me his list of distribution points because he worried that I'd stop letting him help me. He steadfastly refused to quit. Right up to the day he ended up in a nursing home and he finally understood it was time to rest. His message to others was, "Now it's your turn. It's time to get off the bench and get in the game." I've never met a more dedicated servant of Christ, except for our old friend Zeta Thompson. We first met Zeta in 2011 when we did a feature story about her ministry called Aunt Zeta's Circle. Zeta opened her home to people in need and as a retreat center, and ladies would go there and make blankets for the homeless. Then Zeta personally delivered those blankets to homeless people in the inner city of Milwaukee and other areas, including people sleeping in dark alleyways and under bridges. Over the years, she personally delivered thousands of blankets to homeless people and others in need. She also became one of our most enthusiastic and faithful distribution volunteers, taking over 1,000 copies of the newspaper and distributing them in her area every month, rain or shine, snow or sleet. She was a faithful servant to the Lord's work in everything she did. And here's what should inspire all of us. Not only was she elderly, but she did all of her ministry work confined to a wheelchair. She also loved coming to our annual conferences. They were the highlight of her year every year. She was a prayer warrior. She loved her family and was a true friend to all. On my delivery days in her area, we would usually meet up in a parking lot somewhere, and I'd load 1,000 copies or more from my van into hers, in every kind of weather. I remember one time I told her we should really deliver another day because we were in the midst of a blizzard, but she wanted her papers that day. As I transferred bundles of newspapers to her van, I was walking in snow up to my knees, but she was determined to get her newspaper rack stocked no matter what. Another time we ended up meeting after dark in a parking lot in a bad part of town. I was a bit concerned because there was a street gang hanging around and things didn't look too safe, but nothing deterred her. Normally, we'd meet up, I'd load her van with papers, we'd have a quick chat, and then she'd speed off to get busy with deliveries. Then one day, instead of a short conversation, we talked for about 45 minutes. I didn't know at the time that that would be the last time we would talk. She finished delivering all those papers and then 2 days later was found unresponsive lying on the floor of her home. She'd had a stroke. When my wife and I went to visit her in a nursing home, she was asleep in her bed. I whispered to my wife that maybe we should just pray over her and let her rest. But upon hearing my voice, she immediately opened her eyes wide and alert and tried her best to speak to tell me she wanted more copies next month because she had some new places to take the newspaper. 2 days later, she passed into eternity at age 82. These are just two of my real-life heroes of the faith. Their stories of dedication and service to the Lord should inspire us all. Sometimes now, when I'm in horrible pain because of my back and leg problems, and I'm loading pallets of newspapers into my delivery van, I remind myself, stop whining. Zeta did this from a wheelchair. So friends, regardless of your age, we need you in this battle for the hearts and souls of our children and grandchildren, and those who are not yet believers. Never give up. Ask the Lord and He will direct your path so that you can be the minister He's calling you to be.
And for those of you who are older, let me close with Isaiah 46:4. Even to your old age and gray hairs, I am He who will sustain you. I have made you, and I will carry you. I

0: will sustain you. Thank you, Father, for all your blessings, mercy, and grace. It's our greatest honor to serve you all the days of our lives. 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
2: The goal of the pro-life movement, I don't say this to say to seem callous or something, but it's just the truth. 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
3: The reality is only 13 of women who even are thinking about having an abortion will go to a pregnancy resource center.

0: Welcome back to Life Defenders. I'm Victor Nieves, president of Life Issues Institute. Today, we're continuing right where we left off last week, joined once again by our fantastic guest, Brianna Houston. She works with Pregnancy Resource Centers as an advocate for life. And we've been discussing whether or not equal protection legislation would harm pregnancy resource centers, if it would be harmful at large to the pro-life movement and our goal of finally ending abortion. Some may say that equal protection is not viable. Brianna has a different opinion. Brianna, thank you so much for sticking with us.
1: Thank you so much for having me. This is great.
0: This is a sincere question. Even to those who don't agree with us on the issue of equal protection, how do we protect that baby? That's what I think we're missing in the pro-life movement, is how

0: maybe protect that baby whose own mother will look you square in the eye. And this is not every abortion. I don't want to be strawmanning or mischaracterizing every single, of course not. But this is a growing reality. This is a real thing. And I've spoken to too many to count who are on the sidewalks every day who tell me that exact same story. And every single time, it makes my blood boil just a little bit. And it's a very challenging question. What do we do to save these babies? I think that the answer is, well, we have the law for a reason.
1: Yeah.
0: That only seems fair.
1: Yeah. And also to say, like, this woman that I'm sitting next to is not a heartless woman. She's scared. This isn't looking like what she envisions pregnancy to look like. You know, there are some very hardened hearts that we run into, especially on the sidewalk. They've already made up their minds. They're on their way there. You know, at that point, it is a spiritual war. You know, it is sitting there and just giving it to the Lord and praying. I don't think, because so many people don't know, like in Tennessee, there is a so-called abortion ban where I am in Tennessee. And so people just think that it's not happening. And so there's a darkness to it. It is demonic. We can call it what it is. We need to fix this thing from lots of different directions. You know, it's not, yes, the law has to be there. We have to make it illegal for, like you said, everyone to kill anyone, because that is the right thing to do. It's consistent. But what we also need is for the churches to step up, to really, really start funding these pregnancy resource centers. We need them to be saying the truth about what these women are facing. And, you know, I caveat that just with not all pregnancy centers are doing that, but there is an approach to facing women in counseling that puts the woman first. And that's a very, very popular approach. It is wrong. And so there's ways to talk to women, to build trust, to show them love. I mean, I told this woman that we love her. And she's like, really? You know, like, these women are hurting. They're in pain. And they need to know that someone is going to come alongside them and literally link arms with them and tell them that they love them, but tell them that they love them enough to not, you know, want them to make this decision for themselves. It absolutely does. It's biblical. It's throughout scripture. It's not just Old Testament. It's New Testament. Like, it is the entire Bible from Genesis to Revelation. And I think we miss that. And some PRCs are not Christ focused, but many are. And so, you know, this is just a blind spot.
0: Well, and even if a PRC is not Christian and it's not Christ focused, it should be baby focused. And I think that that's something that it can be very easy to do. It's not done maliciously. It just is a natural creep. But I think that on occasion, we can find ourselves losing the North Star of our goal here. Our goal here is to protect the unborn. Our goal here is to stop abortion. There's a lot of amazing things that we can do. I love the stories of people helping a woman who's in need. Absolutely. That is an amazing, amazing function of the pro-life movement, but it's not the goal. The goal of the pro-life movement, I don't say this to say to seem callous or something, but it's just the truth. We're here to save babies. And so that has to be first and foremost our priorities. How are we going to save babies? I'm curious, Brianne. So as I've heard your story, we've never met, but I can tell just from the work that you do, from your testimony, you're a loving human being. You're a person with a kind heart who wants to save babies. You're not doing this like as some angry, you know, you're not vindictive, like, oh, I'm going to go get these women, or I'm not going to go just, you know, put heads on pikes or some. You're doing this out of a genuine place of love. And so one of the things that I think we've seen many times, an allegation levied against people who are in support of equal protection, is that it's somehow cruel, or it's heartless, or that it's not loving to the mother. And, you know, for years, the pro-life movement has, I believe, done a fairly good job, actually. I don't want to say all of this in today's show to seem like I'm just railing on the pro-life movement. I love the people in the pro-life movement. They've given us many great opportunities, standing on the shoulders of giants, all of it. I have great respect for those who have worked their whole life to defend life. But for a long time, we worked on love both. In fact, that was a campaign Life Issues Institute was very pivotal on, that messaging, way back in the day, many years ago. And I think it was in response to an issue of its time. We needed to show that, yes, we do actually care for the mother, because that is legitimate. We need to care. We can't just throw the baby out with the bathwater as it relates to the mother. We can't just, you know, treat her like trash. That's not going to get us anywhere. So we needed to establish that love. And I think we've done that. And I think that love both, it's a very desirable thing. We should do that. As believers, we should certainly do that. But we can get off in the weeds. It's just like driving down the road. You can get off on the left, you can get off on the right, and you want to stay on the road. You know, you want to stay where you're supposed to be. How do we love both? I think that we love both by standing on truth. I think that that's how we maintain that balance of where we're supposed to be. It's grace, absolutely, but it's also truth. If you have all truth, no grace, you have legalism.

0: them and you're just hitting people over the head. If you have all grace, no truth, you don't even really have grace because now you're not even, you don't have the decency to tell somebody the truth on these issues. So how do you see loving both and equal protection and all of this kind of intersecting? What do we do there?
1: Well, there's a couple things.

0: don't, well, one, they don't know about it. But if they do, it's proximity. If they choose not to go, it's because it's too far away. So we should have more pregnancy resource centers. They need to be everywhere because, you know, 3,000 babies every single day. That's a lot of women that need help. Okay. So there is that. And that's where the law comes into play of that 87% of unreached abortion determined women. There you go. The law will, like you said, teach them. The other part is that we do have to stand on truth. And if we are an organization that is gospel centered, we have to understand that the Lord is equally just, equally merciful, equally giving of grace, equally healer. All these attributes that we love about the Lord that makes him king, he is equally those things. He's not more just, so we can't be, you know, hating on people who are not for equal protection because they're not standing on biblical truth. You know, like there's this war that's happening inside of this movement that's ripping us to shreds. I just don't want to assume that somebody who opposes my view is a hateful person because they oppose my view. I think all of that is like cultural war that happens that's seeping into this supposedly biblical based or, you know, fight, I guess I should say. But I just struggle with the idea that we cannot be both, that there are people out there that just do not believe that we can share truth in love, because that's what Jesus does. He shares truth in love. He says, go and sin no more, right? Like not just you're a sinner and I love you, go and do your thing. Like, no, he always leaves people changed. And that's how we should be if we are a gospel-centered organization. Or we put like a pebble in their shoe, you know, like this woman that I talked about, you know, she thought about like that thought does not leave her mind, right? But if I sound like the local Planned Parenthood that, oh, you have a choice and here are your, in which we do share the truth of all the choices, absolutely. But if we sound like Planned Parenthood in that abortion is a legitimate choice and that she will not leave that clinic unscathed, not our clinic, but the clinic that she would go to get that, we are the same and she's going to go make that decision and not know the truth. And that to me is the worst. So equal protection protects the woman as much as it protects the child, because one, we have laws against rape, against murder, against stealing even. Like we have laws that they protect the people that would do these crimes as well as those that would be the victims of those crimes, right? Because it tells people that this is wrong. You cannot do that. And so that is also telling the people who want to coerce these women into having an abortion or even to make them feel bad about it, or I'm not ready, or you have to go and do this because I don't want to be a father yet, or whatever the circumstances might be, you can't live with me anymore. Those are all things that protect that woman, because right now, the way the law stands in all 50 states, every single one is that anybody can push this woman into having an abortion because it is perfectly legal for her to do so. And we are missing the boat on that completely by just saying that I want to criminalize women, which people have said to my face that they're not like me because they don't want to criminalize women. They miss the point in that, what about if that woman birthed her baby, put it in a plastic bag, threw it in the dumpster, which has happened a lot this year, actually.
1: Yep.
0: What about her? Should we not criminalize her because she's a woman? You know, it's just this inconsistency, but it's all based on emotion. It's all based on knowing the truth in the women that they see and why they choose this. And it's just compassionate to feel for them. I just think that the missing piece is the baby that they're not seeing. You know, I don't know if it's because they're seeing the woman sitting in front of them. They're sitting on these ultrasounds, so they know what this baby looks like and they know what the heartbeat sounds like. So I do believe it's a blindness. I often think about like Paul with the scales on his eyes. And my prayer on a daily basis is, Lord, just open the eyes of those that have scales over their eyes, like to any truth, that the baby in the womb deserves the same protection as the baby outside the womb. And we have to be consistent on that. We don't need to worry about what's going to happen. You know, there's a lot of pragmatic people. There's a lot of pragmatic Christians. I think there were a lot of pragmatic Jews, and that's why they wandered the wilderness for 40 years, you know? And I often think about the story of Joshua and Caleb being the spies that came back and said, no, but the Lord is with us. We can take this promised land. And the other 10 spies that were so scared of the giants, and
1: never
0: we look at that, and that is exactly what is happening in our pro-life movement.
1: Yeah,
0: almost to the same ratio.
1: The only two that made it into the promised land.
0: Yeah, they were
1: the
0: only
1: two who believed that they could do it.
0: That's right.
1: And that's a big story. I want to jump in here too. And I am probably, I don't know, maybe this is too self-aggrandizing. I am probably one of the more respectful you could possibly be as it relates to those who disagree on this issue. I love those who disagree. I've said it over and over and over again. We've hosted them on the show. I'm happy to have them on the show. If there's anybody who disagrees on this issue and you think that we got it wrong, shoot me an email. I'm not going to bite you. I'm not going to go crazy about this. However, with that said, I would request that those who disagree stop using the language of the abortion industry. If you disagree, disagree on principle, disagree with logical claim, you know, don't sit and tell us that, you know, people like Breanne are trying to criminalize women. That is literally taking verbatim, word for word, a page out of Planned Parenthood's textbook. If you find yourself using the exact argumentation of Planned Parenthood, it's probably cause to reevaluate. It's probably a good idea to stop and think about that. Breanne, this also kind of segues into something I want your opinion on. I've spoken with a friend of mine, Sean Corcoran, with Men for Life. We've discussed kind of these same topics a little bit. And one of the things that he and I had kind of pinned down for a minute was our language in the pro-life movement has historically been very soft. And I think that there's a place for that because, again, we're dealing with a very sensitive topic, of course. However, again, it's kind of like anything else done outside of balance. It can become a little bit counterproductive. We have, at times, softened our message tremendously. And so on occasion, I know that I've been told, for example, not to call abortion murder. I've also, in one of the crazier instances, you know, the baby foot lapels of a little baby in the womb, 11-week feet. I've been told not to wear those because it can remind women who are post-abortive of the child that they killed. And that gives me a great pause. And I think, well, respectfully, I'm wearing these so that more people don't do the same thing. I'm calling abortion murder because that's what it is. And so I think softening our message out of fear that we offend those who are post-abortive, and I'm curious your insight on this as someone who is post-abortive, I worry that, again, that's an internal consistency issue. If it is murder, if we say that it's murder, if we say that life begins at the moment of fertilization, then we have to act like it. We can't jump up and down and say that there's a Holocaust going on, but don't call it that because that might offend somebody. I mean, let's be real here. That's not going to change anything. So what do you think about the pro-life movement and our messaging? How do we strike a balance? Because it is possible to be too hard as well. It's possible to just run around with a club and hit people over the head nonstop and say, murderer. Of course, that's awful. We should not do that either. Do you think our messaging has been too soft, I guess, is a prerequisite question. And if so, how do we strike that balance?
0: Yeah. So I'm, like I said, fairly new to understanding what is even going on in the pro-life movement because I haven't been in it for decades. I haven't shifted with the times, you know, and I know somebody told me maybe 8 years ago, 10 years ago, they used to show a woman an abortion video before counseling with her. And I'm like, that's amazing. We need to do that again. Why did we stop doing that? Because I do think that there's a lot of people that don't, including myself, that didn't know what it entails, you know? And if I would have known, oh man, like legal or not, I know I wouldn't have chosen that because it's brutal. I think when we soften, it often reminds me of the progressive Christianity, actually. When we soften sin, and we give a really encouraging message and just, you know, go live for the Lord and, you know, he loves you and just a very like soft message that we don't call people to repentance. And you cannot have this guarantee and hope of salvation and walking with the Lord and calling him king if you do not recognize your sin and what he died for. And so, you know, it's the same kind of thing, consistency. Like if we believe that Jesus is Lord, that he came as a baby, fetus, right? Embryo, he came as all of that to live a perfect life, to die on the cross for our sins and to, you know, raise again 3 days later, right? Like that's a very glossed over gospel message. And if we don't land in this sin, he died for our sins, like, and we don't talk about what that sin truly is, how do we lead women to repent? How do we lead women to full salvation? Like we might lead them to a prayer. We might lead them to, hey, like God is good and he loves

0: hurts you. But until we really talk about sin enough that our Savior had to die on the cross to cover it, like, it just waters down the work that he did when we don't talk about it. You know, you can water it down and even just use the word abortion, but when you're not calling it murder, and even to ourselves, like, maybe I'm not calling it to a woman, like, this is child sacrifice. I can't say I wouldn't say that if the context was, like, you got to read the room. But when you're not doing ministry with a deep compassion and love for the people that you're serving, and this is all ministry, right? This is cult ministry. If you're talking to Jehovah's Witnesses or you're talking to Mormons and you don't have an actual true love for them, you just want to win the argument, get out of the fight. You're in for the wrong motives. And I think the same goes for this. I've talked to post-abortive women who talk about the people on the sidewalk that are hateful. Those people need to get out of ministry. Like, you should not be on a sidewalk in front of a clinic being hateful. This woman recognized, I don't think it's an easy decision for anyone, but I don't think they're victims either. You know, we need to lead with love. And I think we need to be able to quickly build that relationship with them so that they know that they can trust you. Not everyone has that gifting. Everyone might have a passion for life and want to fight for it, but it doesn't mean you're necessarily should be on the front lines. And I actually believe that sidewalk advocates, like, I do believe PRCs are the front lines. I do. You know, and I think it's compassionate to lead with God loves you and created you and loves your baby. I think that's perfectly fine whether they're a believer or not. And maybe that's different in different areas. I actually don't know. I'm just going to go with what the Lord leads. We can't be on the far side of love that we're not telling them the truth, you know?
1: Because then it's not love.
0: It's not
1: if,
0: love.
1: If you're so quote unquote loving, and you made a perfect parallel to this with the church. If we're so loving that we don't ever address the fact that sin is real, well, then we're not leading people to repentance, which I wouldn't want to be the pastor in those shoes. Brianne, we could talk all day. We could go on and on about this. My last question to you is, how do we get there as a country? We want to end abortion. You and I certainly have a shared heart. I believe the listener does as well. My question to you is, how do we do it? How do we actually end abortion? What do you see as the tangible steps, both for, I suppose, for pro-life organizations, leaders in the fight for life, but also just the average person, maybe a pastor, but maybe just somebody in the congregation who believes like we do that human life begins at the moment of fertilization, that abortion is, yes, as a matter of fact, murder. It's killing an innocent human being. What's your prescription? What do we do?
0: Man, I think that we have to hit this thing from a lot of different perspectives. I think the pro-life movement as a whole on both sides of abolition or incrementalism or never have equal protection, because I hate that incrementalists also claim that, you know, it just seems like we're incrementally getting ourselves to equal protection, which is like, I can get more on board with that than a never. So I do think we have to take never out of the language. And I don't think it should be 50 years. I always say, like, I would love to work myself out of a job because I'm pretty marketable if I can be a part of ending abortion. Think I can get myself a job. So not worried about that. I also don't prescribe to this idea. I'm sure there are some, but I do not think that all pro-life people that are against equal protection just want to keep their jobs. I have paychecks from this nonprofit world. It's not high level. You know, like, we're not making a lot of money here. This is compassion, or this is passion. This is calling. But there are some where you're like, ooh, wow, I didn't know you can make that much money in this. So not that I want that, but I'm just saying, like, there are always going to be some where you're like, really, what's your motive? But I do not think that that's a blanket statement for majority of people. I think that there's just rhetorics from the top that just get repeated and believed and all of that. And I think, you know, I've had big national organizations, just their local chapter, tell me we will never be for backing a bill, like in writing, never for a bill for equal protection. I think we just don't say that. Like, we should never say never. Every time I say never, I end up doing that thing because the Lord is hilarious. And so, you know, we have to give a little bit. But I also think we need to stop philosophizing, for lack. I don't even know if that's a word, but you know what I mean? Like, we have to stop having the conversation and start getting some stuff done and get our heads out of the sand. Because if you are against equal protection, but you are leading people to believe that you want to end abortion, you have to have a reality check. And not that I'm saying that their heart is not there, but just the reality of, can we ever end abortion without making it illegal for everyone? I just don't see a way. I don't understand it. I think that's where we are right now. I think that partiality is a very dangerous

0: dangerous place to be in any law ever, you know, not just life, but any law. So I think the victim mentality, we need to get rid of that language, because I think that every woman has a story. I think they have a reason. I don't think, and I do believe there are some who are victims. Absolutely. I've met them. I've talked to them. I've seen it, but not everyone and not majority. Certainly not majority. And so I think we just need to have a lot of reality checks and conversations. And then the people who want to come to the table, I think there needs to be a conversation of like, how are we really going to do this? Because of the Shawns and the Abby Johnsons and the alliances, and there's a lot of PRCs that are for equal protection, but they might not feel comfortable talking about it because they will lose relationships. I know that's the case in Tennessee for sure. You cannot be on the other side. Although I do have some very sweet local pregnancy center directors who will reach out and have conversations, and they're very, very gracious and sweet. I'm so grateful for them. But I do think that we just need to kind of lay the weapons down and have the conversations and be realistic and stop demonizing each side. You know, if we cannot work together, we're never going to end abortion ever if we cannot all come together. And there's people on the side of equal protection where I'm like, can you stop doing that? For sure. Like, can you stop saying that? Can you stop having this divisive line? Because I think, like, I don't have a problem working for people or working with people to end abortion who will be, you know, for actually ending it. And maybe they're atheist. Like, I don't have a problem with that. I want to end abortion. Let's get as many people on this. And if I build relationship with them, they're going to see a Christian that's actually being consistent and that is going to love them, even if they are not worshiping the Lord, right? Like, they're still going to see a group of people that love them, and they might get curious about Jesus. So I think that, like, we need to really stop putting these divisive walls up. And gosh, if we could just get this thing done and all be praying for the same thing and be working towards the same thing, I think we could really do it. You know,
1: Franklin Douglas has a very famous quote. He said he would work with anyone to do good and with no one to do evil.
0: Yeah,
1: I couldn't say it better myself. Brianne, thank you so much. We
0: can
1: go on and on about this. We'll have to have you back sometime. Thank you for joining us.
0: Thank you so much for having me.
1: What's clear from Brianna's testimony, from her story, is that she's approaching this conversation genuinely from a place of tremendous compassion, of tremendous love. Somebody who has abortion in her past, she uses her testimony every day to help other women, to help defend life, to save babies. 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But if you'd like to learn more about what we've discussed today, visit lifeissues.org. That's lifeissues.org for free resources and information to help you defend life as well. 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
2: With SRN News, I'm Mary Rose. The 9/11 Victims Compensation Fund reports an enormous number of people have passed away from toxins at Ground Zero, and thousands of others are sick. Correspondent Laura Winters reports.
3: The 25-year mark has now passed, but the pain and suffering continues as so many first responders, news reporters and cameramen, and Manhattan residents have respiratory illnesses and cancer relating to 9/11 toxins that they inhaled and were exposed to. The numbers are staggering. The 9/11 Victims Compensation Fund says close to 9,000 people have died and close to 60,000 have been diagnosed with cancer. Laura Winters reporting.
2: Friday marked the 25th anniversary of the September 11th attacks. Observances were held all over the country, including at the Pentagon.
4: President Donald Trump said on Friday, "We renewed our promise we made that day.
5: Today we renew the sacred oath that we first swore in their names a quarter of a century ago. We will never, ever forget."
4: Defense Secretary Pete Hegseth said 9/11 inspired many to enlist.
6: In the book of Isaiah, Isaiah said, "Here I am, Lord, send me." And in the days that weeks that followed, millions of Americans said, "Here we are, send us."
4: SRN military analyst Robert McGinnis said some Democratic candidates deny the events even happened.
7: There's a lot lot of lack of understanding as to what happened on 9/11.
4: Bernie Bennett reporting.
2: President Trump is in Ireland, where he met with leaders ahead of a major golf tournament this weekend. During a meeting with the Irish Prime Minister in Dublin today, he said he would love to see a united Ireland. The president added that he thinks it's going to happen eventually. His remarks come 2 weeks after new British Prime Minister Andy Burman said in a referendum that Northern Ireland is leaving the kingdom. This is SRN News. A religious freedom battle is underway in Europe.
8: A growing number of people on the continent who were baptized in the Catholic Church as children are now declaring themselves non-religious and are demanding that the church erase their baptismal records. The claim is that the records violate the European Union's data protection law, and the Court of Justice of the European Union is considering the case. Catholic officials say the EU has no authority over internal church documents. Michael Harrington reporting.
2: Samaritan's Purse is sending emergency relief to flood-ravaged Nepal. A cargo plane has arrived in Kathmandu carrying more than 40 tons of aid, including tarps, blankets, water filters, hygiene kits, and solar lights. The Christian Relief Organization is also working with local partners to assess needs. This is SRN News. Anthropic says users in Yemen were trying to use artificial intelligence to make more sophisticated missiles.
9: Anthropic says it has blocked the accounts of Claude users in a Houthi-controlled area of northern Yemen who tried to use AI code to develop advanced missile guidance systems. The account users apparently tried to test a guided rocket and returned to the chatbot to find out why it had failed. The Houthis have already used Iranian-made missiles and unmanned submarines. The report suggests the rebels are trying to develop more sophisticated weapons as they fight to seize territory, damage Saudi oil facilities, and attack shipping. I'm Jennifer King.
2: Boeing and its engineering union have reached a tentative contract agreement. Union officials said Friday that four-year offer includes higher general wage increases that the first offer. Members of the Society Professional Engineering Employees in Aerospace rejected the initial offer. More details, srnnews.com.
10: 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Good news from God's Word, the Bible, in James chapter 1 and verse 5.
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16: You know about July 4th, 1776, but it was July 8th, 1776 when the public first heard the Declaration of Independence read aloud.
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16: 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Colonel John Nixon stood on a wooden platform, chosen for his powerful, booming voice.
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16: Merchants, sailors, tradesmen, and lawyers listened. Bonfires, cheers, and ringing of the bells went on deep into the night. This is Randy Melchert. Come with me to Philadelphia, October 13th through the 16th. Independence Hall, the Liberty Bell, the Ben Franklin Museum, the Rocky Steps. We'll even head to Amish country in Lancaster and see sight and sound. There's just a few seats left

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1: 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Artificial intelligence, transhumanism, digital currency, all are being used to advance us to globalism. Come hear Alex Newman at the next VCY rally, exposing the globalist agenda.
2: There are people around the world who are determined that we cannot have a free, self-governing nation based on at least loosely biblical principles like the United States. 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
1: Bring others with you to hear Alex Newman at the VCY rally Saturday, September 19th, 6 p.m. at the Waukesha Expo. Also with us will be the Heritage Singers from Maranatha Baptist University. 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
3: You know about July 4th, 1776, but it was July 8th, 1776, when the public first heard the Declaration of Independence read aloud.
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3: 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Colonel John Nixon stood on a wooden platform, chosen for his powerful, booming voice.
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3: 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Come with me to Philadelphia, October 13th through the 16th. Independence Hall, the Liberty Bell, the Ben Franklin Museum, the Rocky Steps. 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There's just a few seats left on the bus. 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
5: How do you do? The woman in this story once wrote, "Self-deception is very, very heavy. Fear is very, very heavy. Worry is very, very heavy. All of life was a burden to her, weighted down as she was by invisible anchors on her soul. One day, though, she laid the burdens down and became lighthearted. This is the true story of how that happened to Eugenia Price, the first professional writer and director of this program when her heart and mind and life were unshackled. Bringing you the good news through dramatic true life stories of real people, this is Unshackled, produced in Chicago by Pacific Garden Mission. Homeless people may seem to travel light, moving from place to place with few belongings, but the truth is they carry heavy burdens like failure and despair that keep them from rising above their circumstances. And that's why Pacific Garden Mission is called the Old Lighthouse. The doors are always open, the porch light burning for street people who need refuge. The mission provides shelter, food, and clothing for 500 people or more each night, as well as medical and dental care if needed, and all without charge. But that's not all, though. Pastors and counselors share the truth that sets them free through the unconditional love that never fails. This is made possible as some who care share of their resources to help make the burden light. Now for broadcast around the earth, here's program number 2545 in the series Unshackled, the program that makes you face yourself and think.
6: I was born and grew up in Charleston, West Virginia. By the time I started school, IQ tests had become popular, and on their basis, I was allowed to skip 1.5 years of school. My mother always told me not to boast about things like that, but I did. My father was a dentist, so we moved into bigger and better homes as he prospered, and I boasted about that, too, in spite of Mother's warning, and in spite of the fact that I longed for her approval.
7: Now eat your breakfast or we'll be late for Sunday school, Jeannie.
6: I wish I didn't have to go, Mother.
7: Oh, Graham would be awful disappointed, and so would I if you stayed home.
6: I know, but it is such a beautiful day.
7: Oh, God'll be very glad to see you in church.
6: The best thing about church is watching you lead the choir.
7: Jeannie, the best thing about church is

0: God. He helps us to be good and kind.
1: He hasn't done much for the Ladies' Aid Society. They sit around quilting and stick other people as much as they stick the cloth. They probably give me a good tongue-lashing, too, when I'm not there.
0: Try to be like God and not like them.
1: Growing up, I didn't have many friends because my family prided themselves on being self-sufficient. But when I was 12, I met a girl at church named Ellen, who played the piano while I played the fiddle, and we became best friends. We considered ourselves superior in every respect and began experimenting with things like using cosmetics and cigarettes, making fun of people, and skipping church.
2: A woman should always hold the cigarette up and away from her face like this.
1: Oh, Ellen, you look so sophisticated.
2: And you should never, ever, ever flick the ashes by beating on the top with your forefinger.
1: Oh, you think not?
2: No, you should ever so gently touch them with your little finger like this.
1: Oh, my boyfriend Irvin doesn't smoke. He'd look much more mature if he did.
2: He doesn't skip church either. You two will make a handsome couple.
1: Oh, he's so romantic. I hope being away at college doesn't change us. I graduated from high school in 1932, and shortly after that, my grandmother died, so that was the end of our church-going days. I went off to college, but came home at Christmas, and went for a ride with Irvin to gather pine branches in the country.
3: Jeannie? Why have you stopped going to church?
1: Because I don't believe in God anymore.
3: Jeannie, that's tragic.
1: It's infantile to believe in God. I've grown beyond that. I took a course in comparative religion that opened my eyes.
3: Well, I think a course like that would help you see the truth of Christ.
1: Well, my professor was right. He said, where do Christians get off thinking theirs is the only religion when there are so many others?
3: But Jesus is the way to God.
1: I don't believe that. If there is a God, then it's an impersonal force in the universe.
3: What are you going to do with your life?
1: I'm going to spend it having a good time and building my career.
3: What career?
1: I don't know. But it'll be mine.
3: Hey, what about your responsibility to your fellow man?
1: I didn't ask to be born. Tears filled his eyes as he drove away that day. That was the end of our relationship. I changed majors each year in college, but completed 3 years of dental school with honor grades before switching to philosophy. Writing became my god. In sonnets and poetry, I sought life's meaning, but failed to find it. My parents were always understanding and supportive. During that time, I became a radio script writer in New York and Chicago, going home to Charleston, West Virginia, each summer.
4: What are you writing now, Jeannie?
1: Oh, mostly daytime serials, Dad. Some nighttime freelance stuff.
4: You still like it?
1: It's a living.
4: Well, what happened to your idea of starting your own production studio?
1: Well, it would cost a bundle, but I could control my career that way, do bigger and better things.
4: Well, I can help you with startup money.
0: Want some iced tea, dear?
1: I think I need something stronger, Mother. It's hot out.
0: Jeannie, dear, you need to lose some weight.
1: Oh, please. I didn't believe in God or any life beyond this one. I became a recluse at age 33. I sat in the house with no reason to go out. I felt a death within me, too. A writer with nothing to say. I went home to Charleston that summer in despair. My parents tried to cheer me up, but the heavy shroud of despair remained. I had a dream one night that included Ellen, my childhood friend. The next day, I called her home, and she was there. I invited her to visit me for the weekend.
5: Ellen, you haven't changed a bit.
6: It's amazing that you happened to call when I was here on vacation.
5: Oh.
6: It's been 18 years.
5: So you're living in New York for 6 years. And here I was visualizing you married with umpteen kids.
6: Well, tell me what you've been doing all this time.
5: I'm a radio script writer in Chicago. I write for all the big daytime serials you may have heard. I brought some recordings you can listen to later. Shows I produced in my own production office.
6: You always said you'd have your own career.
5: And I'm doing quite well, too. Oh, I have a lovely apartment on the near north side, close to the good restaurants and the intellectuals. They're not like the hicks around here.
6: Your parents' home is lovely.
5: Oh, yes. Dad is very successful. Would you like a cigarette?
6: I quit smoking.
5: Well, how about a drink?
6: I don't drink either, Jeannie. I don't need to anymore.
5: For the next hour, I bragged about my success, never mentioning the emptiness I felt, the boredom, the huge debts I had piled up, and the creditors I hid from. But she knew better.

0: ago. Those things are not the center of my life anymore.
1: What is the center of your life?
0: It's not a what, it's a person. His name is Jesus Christ.
1: Oh, please. What do you really believe about God?
0: I believe God came to the earth in the person of Jesus Christ to show us what he's really like and to save us from sin.
1: Sin?
0: Yes, sin.
1: Oh, there's no such thing as sin. Nothing is actually right or wrong. Thinking merely makes it so.
0: Sin is anything that separates us from God, and it's the cross that restores us to him.
1: Just cut that stuff about the cross. That I won't listen to. Don't insult my intelligence. Hoping to keep God in the margin and me in the center, the next day I let her read my poetry. And she said my writing reminded her of Ezekiel in the Bible. I tried to talk her into staying in Charleston longer, but she refused to lie to her employer and went back to New York City. Almost daily she wrote me in Charleston, and also in Chicago when I returned there. I learned later that she was compelled by an inner force to pursue our friendship. Then came a crisis in my life, and instead of turning to drugs or alcohol, I got on a train for New York. Once there, I checked into a hotel near the Mission residence home, owned by Ellen's church, where she worked. And she came to see me right away.
0: Jeannie, I'm glad you came here. I pray for you daily.
1: I want you to know that I believe there is another life after this one.
0: You do?
1: Yes. It happened on my train ride. A friend gave me a book about a converted atheist.
0: Oh, that's wonderful.
1: Is it? I think I'm losing my mind about this God stuff.
0: Oh, Jeannie, I have to work in the dining room at lunchtime. Why don't you join us and we can talk more afterward?
1: Oh, heavens, no. I hate churches as much as I hate girdles, and I hate church people even more.
0: You're going to just stay here in the hotel room?
1: I love hotel rooms. I worked in one here in a more affluent area during the war.
0: Jeannie, there's a Bible in the drawer. Will you read the Gospels sometime?
1: After she left, I gingerly lifted the cover of the Bible and quickly closed it. I wasn't ready. That evening, Ellen came back and we talked some more. How I envied the peace she possessed. When she left, I found Ezekiel in the index and began reading in chapter 40. What I read so astonished me with its beauty that I sat down and wept. What a writer he was! I could hardly wait to tell her the next morning.
0: If you think Ezekiel is beautiful, read Proverbs chapter 8. Listen to verse 22 and 23. The Lord possessed me in the beginning of his way, before his works of old. I was set up from everlasting, from the beginning, or ever the earth was. When there were no depths, I was brought forth. When there were no fountains abounding with water.
1: Stop, please stop. Who's the I?
0: It's wisdom speaking. But many theologians believe it can also be Jesus Christ.
1: You're on a Jesus kick?
0: No, it's the same in the Gospel of John. Chapter 1 says, In the beginning was the Word, and the Word was with God, and the Word was God. The same was in the beginning with God. All things were made by him, and without him was not anything made that was made.
1: That's in the Bible?
0: Yes, the Gospel of John.
1: Brother, those old birds could really write.
0: Well, would you like to read the rest of Proverbs chapter 8?
1: No, I want to eat lunch. Care to join me?
0: Why don't you come and eat with me in the dining room?
1: Are you kidding? Eat with Christians? Besides, I have some friends coming up for a drink.
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1: Ellen returned that evening and we had dinner in my room. I asked her to

0: say a blessing first. I noticed that she spoke to God as if he were there. After she left, I read the rest of Proverbs chapter 8 aloud, and verse 35 hit me especially hard. For whoso findeth me findeth life, and shall obtain favor of the Lord. Then I discovered Isaiah. Then shalt thou delight thyself in the Lord, and I will cause thee to ride upon the high places of the earth. Behold, the Lord's hand is not shortened, that it cannot save, neither his ear heavy, that it cannot hear. I flipped to Psalms 119 and found, Thy hands have made me and fashioned me. Give me understanding that I may learn thy commandments. Let my heart be sound in thy statutes, that I may not be ashamed. I fell on my knees and I tried to pray, but all I could say was, Oh God, oh God, oh God. I knew he was real, but the space between us seemed insurmountable.
1: Good morning, Jeannie. Oh, you look tired.
0: I was up all night. That Bible is haunting me. Ellen, something has happened to me.
1: Do you know what it is?
0: No. But I'd give anything if I'd never begun to believe in God. I'm coming apart at the seams. You want some coffee?
1: No, thanks. Jeannie, what do you believe about God?
0: How do I know? I just know he's alive. It's enough to make me want to shoot myself. What happens next?
1: God will win.
0: You mean I can't?
1: You can refuse to surrender to him, but that doesn't mean you win. Life will just be harder and harder now that you've come this close to him.
0: Little Molly Sunshine just come to call.
1: Jeannie, is your life so happy and so good that you won't take a chance on God having something better?
0: I could never keep the Ten Commandments. I'm too old.
1: You're only 33, and you couldn't keep them if you were 23 or 13. Righteousness is a pure gift of grace.
0: Don't use that theological jargon. I don't understand it.
1: Jeannie, turn around this minute and follow Jesus Christ.
0: I don't want to talk about Jesus Christ.
1: He's God's revelation of himself.
0: I don't buy that.
1: You mean you don't want to?
0: I'll call Mother tonight. That will force me to do something.
1: I know how much influence she has in your life. She's been your God in a way.
2: Yes, I'll accept the charge. Jeannie?
0: Mother, I think I've discovered what God is all about.
2: Have you made a decision, dear?
0: No, not yet. That's why I called, Mother. I want to live for God.
2: Oh.
0: Do you think I'm crazy?
2: Are you with Ellen, dear?
0: I'm spending a lot of time with her, but I'm staying at a hotel.
2: Well, how's your money, dear?
0: About to run out. I'm going back to Chicago tomorrow.
2: Oh, no. Stay the weekend with Ellen. Daddy will wire you the money tomorrow.
0: On Sunday, I went to church with Ellen and heard again about the grace of Jesus Christ. I listened, and I longed to belong to God. During communion, I ran out and went back to my hotel. I sat for an hour anxiously waiting for the bar to open. I tried to drown the words that I had heard in the service. Then I went to my room and ordered two more drinks. The old Jeannie Price was dying hard. I thought Ellen wouldn't notice I'd been drinking when she arrived, but she did. The service was impressive, darling. The preacher's quite intelligent. In fact, I'm quite excited about this Christian thing.
1: Are you?
0: Yes. It's just what we need back in Chicago. But you're too radical about it. You say I have to give myself up entirely to Jesus, and I think that's just too radical.
1: I didn't say that, Jeannie. Christ said it.
0: Well, it's ridiculous to say a person can't worship God and still be human. God can adapt himself more easily than I can adapt myself.
1: You don't adapt, Jeannie. Jesus Christ transforms you. Have you missed the point completely?
0: On the contrary. I can't wait to tell my friends what I've discovered about God.
1: Are you going back to Chicago and tell people that twisted spiel about God adapting to your way of life?
0: I certainly am. He should brighten things up considerably. Oh, are you leaving? Don't go, Ellen.
1: It won't work anyway but his, Jeannie. Jesus says, I'm the way, the truth, and the life. He says, no man comes to the Father but by me. He also says if we try to save our lives, we'll lose them. But if we lose them for his sake, we'll find them. We find life in Christ, Jeannie.
0: Whosoever findeth me findeth life.
1: Jeannie, you'll make a terrific Christian.
0: Oh, God, I wish I were dead.
1: It would be wonderful if you would die, Jeannie.
0: What?
1: If the old Jeannie Price would die right now, the new one could be born.
0: I guess you're right. With that simple capitulation, I was born again.

0: And we sat there knowing for certain that Jesus Christ came out of the tomb because his presence was all around us. At that point, I wanted to kiss his feet with the nail prints in them. Rivers of water ran down my face as I experienced his presence within me. That was October 2nd, 1949. I went back to Chicago promising Ellen I would tell someone about my new life, but I wondered what my friends would say.
1: Oh, no, you did what?
0: I've fallen in love with Jesus Christ.
1: Oh, I can hardly believe this, Jeannie.
0: Oh, he's so wonderful. Read the gospel sometime and see. Talk about great writing.
1: Oh, it won't last.
0: Just watch me. According to the Bible, I'm a new creature. I won't be doing the things I used to do. Mm. I've already quit smoking.
1: I see. And no more beer commercials, huh?
0: I just turned down a TV show. I don't want to write murder stories for children to watch.
1: That's pretty gutsy. How will you live?
0: I don't know. But every time I give up something for Christ, I love him more. The Bible tells me to seek first the kingdom of God and his righteousness, and all these things will be added. Jesus Christ had saved an immature, spoiled brat whose faith needed testing in some trials, and trials came. I stopped drinking and smoking, and had given up my career because it was not his highest. Then Ellen moved to Chicago and became my mentor, and I, who'd always been high and mighty, rented a basement apartment for us that was dreadful.
2: Whew, it's awfully dark down here, isn't it?
0: Well, we can whitewash the walls.
2: You won't mind if we cover up the big rooster and the candelabra painted on the walls?
3: Oh, heavens no. Decorate to your heart's content.
0: There is a window, but it doesn't open.
3: For your protection.
0: Oh.
2: And this door, where does it lead?
3: To the patio, my dear.
0: Oh, I hope we can open it to get some air.
2: I suppose we can paint the ceiling pipes, too.
3: Isn't it wonderful? They all run in the same symmetrical direction. Enjoy your home, girls. You'll find nothing comparable in Chicago.
2: Nothing comparable is right. You signed a year's lease?
0: I thought God wanted me to learn humility. I made a mistake, didn't I?
2: No, Jeannie, his grace is sufficient.
0: Ellen was so patient with me, even in the face of all my old debts.
2: This bill is past due, Jeannie.
0: Oh, yes, and here's another one I'd forgotten.
2: A liquor bill?
0: Liquor and drugs and newspapers. The store owner used to advance me cash when I needed it.
2: How much is it altogether?
0: $456.
2: We'll have to begin paying it.
0: I don't think the Lord wants me to ask my parents for money. I will depend solely on him.
2: Wonderful. You're making real progress, Jeannie. Your parents will know you've changed and that Christ is the one changing you.
0: We studied the Bible and went to church, and I grew in faith. But Ellen's money ran low, and I had none, nor could I seem to find work. Our financial situation grew desperate until one day I had an idea.
2: You want us to be the landlady's janitor?
0: They keep quitting on her. She lost her maid, too. Between us, we can do both jobs and grow spiritually. She should give us at least half, maybe two-thirds off our rent.
2: Behold, I make all things new.
0: Who said that?
2: Jesus. Come on, let's go ask her.
3: But you're both ladies. You can't do servant's work.
0: Jesus Christ did.
2: We want to do this for you.
0: Otherwise, we can't pay the rent. Last month, I sold a coat Mother gave me. This month, we'll work for you.
3: Well, all right. If you're doing it as a favor to me and not as a servant, I'll agree. And I'll knock $30 a month off your rent.
0: Every day for 2 hours, we cleaned house, took out garbage, and dealt with rats. Then I was offered a part-time job in Christian radio. I praised God, but the landlady fired me. She said it was not fitting to be in radio and also be a janitor. September 1950 arrived, nearly a year since my salvation. I longed to write again. And one day I received a call from an agent who wanted to meet with me immediately.
4: Jeannie, have you heard of Pacific Garden Mission? Well, it's one of the oldest rescue missions in the U.S., right down on State Street.
0: I think I do remember hearing of it.
4: Well, it's been there since 1877 for the homeless. And many people go there and many lives are changed. Anyway, they want to do a half-hour dramatic program on radio, telling stories about people who come to the mission and get saved.
0: Do they have the stories?
4: Yes. They even bought time on a local radio station. But they need a recognized writer-producer who is both a Christian and has experience in radio writing.
0: I would have to have professional actors, no amateurs.
4: All right, I'll talk with them about that. Are you interested?
0: Oh, yes, I am. But I need to pray about it and see what the Lord wants me to do. God answered my prayers, and I began writing in our basement dungeon. On the first Saturday in October, 1950, I directed the second broadcast of Unshackled. That very night, a thunderstorm flooded our basement, and we moved to a better apartment. God had blessed us. I had been writing Unshackled for a month when the fear came.
2: What's wrong, Jeannie?
0: What really happened to me when I was born again?
2: Do you doubt that something did happen?
0: Oh, no, that's not the point. I just want to know how I'm going to explain it every week on Unshackled. I'm scared.
2: You've written 5 conversion scenes so far, and they were wonderful.
0: But this program might go on for a long time.
2: How did God reach you?
0: Well, first I realized that life does not end here, that there is a God, and that God was in Christ, reconciling the world unto himself.
2: And that God himself hung on the cross in the person of Jesus. And somehow, by a mystery we can't understand, the minute we believe what Christ did for us, we are justified with the Father.
0: Hold it. I don't like that word, justified. It's too theological. Can't I just say we're given a clean slate with the Father? We are made one with him because Christ stretched himself over the gap between us and the Father.
2: Certainly.
0: Oh, Ellen, there isn't time to tell it all every week.
2: You'll just have to emphasize the trouble in each person's life. God will help you explain the conversion.
0: My problem was unbelief until I read the Bible. Then I believed God.
2: I think you should make it clear on Unshackled that believe means to commit, and we must obey him in the tiniest thing.
0: When I think of how burdened I was before I was saved, so insecure, I felt so weighed down and heavy.
2: That's why Jesus said, "Come unto me, all ye that labor and are heavy laden, and I will give you rest."
0: For my yoke is easy, and my burden is light. Ellen, think of it. All he wants us to carry is his light into the world. Light doesn't weigh anything.
2: Oh, Jeannie, I don't think you'll have any more fear about writing these stories for Unshackled.
5: Eugenia Price served as scriptwriter and director for Unshackled from 1950 to 1955. She later went on to author over 40 books, selling over 50 million copies. She died in May of 1996 at the age of 79. Her books are still read and loved by many, and we hope her story has helped you see God's love for you. 1 John chapter 4, verse 10 says, "Herein is love, not that we loved God, but that he loved us and sent his Son to be the propitiation for our sins."
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5: This is program number 2545. 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Original music, Don Badorf. 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Engineer, Ed Webb. 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
6: 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And our address? Pacific Garden Mission, 1458 South Canal Street, Chicago, Illinois, 60607. So until next time, unless our Lord returns before then, the doors to Pacific Garden Mission are open night and day. 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
1: Despite our upcoming midterm election, there is a globalist plan to strip the U.S. of its sovereignty. Groups like the World Economic Forum, World Health Organization, International Monetary Fund, and others are pressing for a one-world system. 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
2: It's very clear that they have been preparing for this for decades. 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I think personally it's going to make the Great Depression look like prosperous times.
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3: With SRN News, I'm Mary Rose. President Trump mixes politics and golf on his trip to Ireland.
4: President Trump in Dublin meeting with Ireland's prime minister and wading into a complex and politically charged subject, a unified Ireland.
5: Well, I don't want to cause any problems, but I will tell you, I'd love to see it unified.
4: He's referring to reunification of the Republic of Ireland with the United Kingdom's Northern Ireland.
5: It's going to happen eventually.
4: But later at a U.S. embassy event.
5: That's one of those questions where no matter what you say, no matter how well you say it, there's no good answer, right?
4: Meanwhile, protesters took to the streets to denounce Trump, weighing in on their country's politics. I'm Julie Walker.
3: Supporters of President Trump's economic agenda say America's manufacturing sector is showing signs of a powerful rebound. Correspondent Bob Agnew.
6: They point to Census Bureau figures reporting sharply higher manufacturing profits in the second quarter, along with renewed hiring and stronger pay packages. Advocates credit the Trump administration's tax and business expensing provisions, which were made retroactive and permanent under the Big Beautiful Bill. While critics dispute the broader picture, proponents say the factory revival is real. Bob Agnew reporting.
3: Several large companies are reportedly planning health benefit cutbacks in 2027. Walt Disney, Bloomberg, Starbucks, Deloitte, and the City of Dallas are among those expected to trim health care spending next year. Consulting firm PwC says health plans are projecting the highest medical cost expected to rise 9% in 2027. Insurer Aon predicted higher costs with U.S. employer health care costs rising 9.5% next year. This is SRN News. Americans have a negative view of Islam.
7: A new poll from the Pew Research Center finds 51% of the general public thinks that Islam is more likely than other religions to encourage violence by its followers. 76% of Republicans believe that, as do 29% of Democrats. The survey also reveals that 42% of Americans think that Muslims have had a negative impact on the country versus 17% who say they've had a positive impact and 40% of respondents who say it's been neither good nor bad. Michael Harrington reporting.
3: Germany is asking the United Nations top court to dismiss Nicaragua's case accusing Berlin of aiding genocide through its support for Israel. Nicaragua argues Germany violated international law by supplying weapons to Israel during the war in Gaza. Germany rejects the claims. Israel denies committing genocide. This is SRN News. A prosecutor investigating President Trump, foes, says he has resigned.
8: An ally of President Donald

0: Trump says he has resigned from his post leading a Justice Department investigation into whether former law enforcement and intelligence officials conspired against the Republican president. Joe DeGeneva says it was an honor and a privilege to serve Trump and the Justice Department. The 81-year-old declined to comment on the circumstances of his departure just 5 months after he was brought back to the Justice Department in April and given the responsibility for an investigation aimed at trying to establish a conspiracy against Trump. I'm Lisa Dwyer.
1: Germany is asking the United Nations top court to dismiss Nicaragua's case alleging Berlin breached international law by providing weapons to Israel. Nicaragua claims Germany's support violates obligations under the Genocide Convention. More at srnnews.com.
2: Here's some good news from James chapter 1, verse 5. If any of you lack wisdom, let him ask of God, that giveth to all men liberally, and upbraideth not, and it shall be given him. Good news from God's Word, the Bible, in James chapter 1 and verse 5.
3: Are you kidding me right now? We're in the month of September, and you haven't signed up for the Father-Son Retreat at Trail Ridge yet? I know it's been a busy summer, but don't let this fall season get away from you, too. October 2nd through the 4th, you'll get to enjoy some of the favorite father-son activities, like go-karts, fishing, and shooting sports. Along with that, we've got some special events like camo chow and the first ever blade swap. 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It's for grandpas, dads, and sons, men of all ages. Time's running out, so make sure you get registered no later than Wednesday, September 23rd. 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I hope to see you at the 15th Annual Trail Ridge Camp Father-Son Retreat.

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5: You know about July 4th, 1776, but it was July 8th, 1776, when the public first heard the Declaration of Independence read aloud.
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5: 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Colonel John Nixon stood on a wooden platform, chosen for his powerful, booming voice.
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5: 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Bonfires, cheers, and ringing of the bells went on deep into the night. This is Randy Melchert. Come with me to Philadelphia, October 13th through the 16th. Independence Hall, the Liberty Bell, the Ben Franklin Museum, the Rocky Steps. We'll even head to Amish country in Lancaster and see sight and sound. There's just a few seats left on the bus. 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
4: 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It's for grandpas, dads, and sons, men of all ages. 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I hope to see you at the 15th Annual Trail Ridge Camp Father-Son Retreat.

0: With SRN News, I'm Mary Rose. The 9/11 Victims Compensation Fund reports an enormous number of people have passed away from toxins at Ground Zero, and thousands of others are sick. Correspondent Laura Winters reports.
1: The 25-year mark has now passed, but the pain and suffering continues as so many first responders, news reporters, and cameramen, and Manhattan residents have respiratory illnesses and cancer relating to 9/11 toxins that they inhaled and were exposed to. The numbers are staggering. The 9/11 Victims Compensation Fund says close to 9,000 people have died and close to 60,000 have been diagnosed with cancer. Laura Winters reporting.
0: President Trump's childhood home has been sold for almost $2 million.
2: Trump's family hasn't owned the Tudor-style Queens estate in decades. His father, developer Fred Trump, built it in 1940, and Donald Trump lived there until he was 4 years old when the family moved to another home in the Jamaica Estates section of the borough. In 2025, after sitting vacant for years, Tommy Lynn bought the five-bedroom, three-bath home for $835,000, spending another $500,000 on renovations before this most recent sale, according to online real estate websites and news reports. Julie Walker, New York.
0: President Trump is in Ireland, where he met with leaders ahead of a major golf tournament happening this weekend. During a meeting with the Irish Prime Minister in Dublin today, he said he would love to see a united Ireland. The president added that he thinks it's going to happen eventually. His remarks come 2 weeks after new British Prime Minister Andy Burnham said in a referendum that it's off the table. This is SRN News. A religious freedom battle is underway in Europe.
3: A growing number of people on the continent who were baptized in the Catholic Church as children are now declaring themselves non-religious and are demanding that the church erase their baptismal records. The claim is that the records violate the European Union's data protection law, and the Court of Justice of the European Union is considering the case. Catholic officials say the EU has no authority over internal church documents. Michael Harrington reporting.
0: Samaritan's Purse is sending emergency relief to flood-ravaged Nepal. A cargo plane has arrived in Kathmandu carrying more than 40 tons of aid, including tarps, blankets, water filters, hygiene kits, and solar lights. The Christian Relief Organization is also working with local partners to assess what their needs will be. This is SRN News.
4: Here's some good news from James chapter 1, verse 5. If any of you lack wisdom, let him ask of God, that giveth to all men liberally and upbraideth not, and it shall be given him. Good news from God's Word, the Bible, in James chapter 1 and verse 5.
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7: Are you puzzled by the growth of socialism? 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

The Majesty and Glory Singers, and a song that I thought would be appropriate to begin the program today. Because down through these 37 years, this has been my story, this has been my song, through this music, sharing with you, praising my Savior all the day long. Your host is Dave Freeland, and you heard me correctly. 37 years have gone by of this program being aired, and today we begin number 38. Now, I do not intend to bore you with a lot of statistics, but I will tell you that when the program did begin, your host was 35, and now I'm 72, and God has been more than sufficient. For a Missouri listener, here's Rudy Atwood. What shall I give thee, Master?